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2: And this is again from the book of Proverbs, Proverbs 23, verse 7. And it is a profound concept that your mind controls your life. Through the mind comes the thoughts that direct the things you do. And so how important it is to guard your mind. We're going to talk about this as we open our Bibles today and again on Monday and talk about the importance of your mental self, the importance of your mind and how you think. Friends, we're getting down to the very last couple of days of the month of August, which means I only have 2 more days, today and Monday, to tell you about this book that we have written that we want you to have. It will get into your mind. You will find you're getting wrapped up in these truths, because this book is called God's Heart for Israel. And in a day when the Jewish people and the nation of Israel are taking big hits from people all over the world, including from our own country, it's really important for us to know what the Bible says about God and Israel and us. What should our attitude be toward this nation? I know some people like to write this off and say, the Israel of the Bible is not the Israel of today. But in my estimation, that is nonsense, and it doesn't make any sense at all. Israel is God's nation. It has always been. It will continue to be. And the Bible says that God blesses those who bless Israel, and He curses those who curse Israel. History will demonstrate that God told the truth about that. I want to make sure we stay on the right side of God and the right side of Israel. I've written all about it in this book. It's over 100 pages, beautifully designed in a gift book, and it's yours for the asking when you send a gift of any size to Turning Point today. Thank you for your investment. And now let's begin this 2-part message called You Are Not What You Think You Are, But What You Think You Are.
3: Ever have somebody come up to you when you look like you're in deep thought and say to you, what are you thinking about? Happens often between a husband and wife. Don asked me that once in a while. What are you thinking about? And while that is a casual question, it's a very important question, isn't it? What do you think? James Allen has been called a literary man of mystery, but little is known about him. He never achieved fame or fortune. He died at the age of 48, wrote 19 or 20 books, most of which nobody's ever heard of. Yet he wrote one book, one little tiny volume that was discovered after his death. It was the second book that he had ever written, and perhaps the one which he himself felt that it wasn't very good. And that little book that was discovered from the writings of James Allen has sold millions of copies. And it has influenced countless number of lives. Let me tell you a little bit about him. He was born in England. His father was grappling with a failing business and was almost bankrupt. He traveled to America searching for a new job, and instead he was waylaid, robbed, and murdered. And back in England, the family's ensuing financial crisis forced young James Allen to drop out of school at the age of 15 and get a job. He became a personal assistant in the world of British manufacturers, and he worked at that profession until 1902, and then at the age of 38, one day just walked in and he quit and walked away. James and his wife moved to a little coastal town in England, and he lived there for about 10 years before his early death. He kept a strict routine. Each morning he'd get up before dawn and hike to the top of the nearby hillside and spend an hour in meditation. Then he would return to his house and devote the morning to writing. And then in the afternoon, he would work in his garden or involve himself in his hobbies. As far as we know, James Allen was not a Christian. But one little book he wrote was based on a Bible verse from the book of Proverbs. And that small volume almost single-handedly gave rise to the self-improvement and positive thinking movement of the past 100 years. The book is entitled, As a Man Thinketh. And it's based on Proverbs chapter 23 and verse 7, which says, For as he thinks in his heart, so is he. Say that with me out loud. For as he thinks in his heart, so is he. The point of As a Man Thinketh is simple. Our thoughts are the most important thing about us. All that we achieve or fail to achieve is the direct result of the way we think. Our thoughts are like seeds that produce crops. James Allen wrote in his book, Good thoughts and actions can never produce bad results, and bad thoughts and actions can never produce good results. And this is but saying that nothing can come from corn but corn, nothing from nettles but nettles. Men understand this law in the natural world and they work with it, but few understand it in the moral world, though its operation is just as simple and undeviating. His point is that what we think is what we are, and our lives run in the direction of our thoughts. If we think angry thoughts, guess what? We'll be angry. If we think positive thoughts, we'll be positive. If we think negative thoughts, we'll be negative. The mind is like a garden and we have to cultivate it, and we are responsible for the kind of seed that we drop into the furrows of our mind. To quote Allen again, a person's mind may be likened to a garden which may be intelligently cultivated or allowed to run wild. But whether cultivated or neglected, it must and will bring forth fruit. If the useful seeds are not put into the garden, an abundance of useless seeds will fall upon it and will continue to produce their fruit. This is a particular application of the proverb that says in Galatians 6:7, Whatsoever a man sows, that shall he also reap. Proverbs 23:7 teaches us that what we think is what we become. And while this is an important principle of the Word of God, I need to tell you, it's also been used to build the case for many unscriptural ideas. The positive mental attitude industry has used this verse in almost all of its literature. Maybe you've heard it something like this. Whatever your mind can conceive and your heart can believe, you can achieve. Or maybe you've heard it this way. Think your way to success. Many other such ideas. But this is not what the proverb is teaching. We do not have the power to think things into existence, no matter what anyone says. This view of thinking is ungodly humanism. But to understand that our thoughts are powerful is not humanistic at all. It is very, very biblical. The Bible teaches us that our thoughts are important and that we cannot change our lives unless we change our thoughts. What we do with our thinking determines what we become. We are not what we think we are, but what we think we are. An anonymous author explained this concept in these terms. He says, whatever you hold in your mind will tend to occur in your life. If you continue to believe as you have always believed, you will continue to act as you have always acted. And if you continue to act as you have always acted, you will continue to get what you have always gotten. If you want different results in your life or in your work, all you have to do is change your mind. Now, this is borne out a lot of times in Scripture, and I want to just use one illustration about a man whose story is told in the book of 1 Kings. We all know this man. His name is Elijah. If you were to chart the life of Elijah, the highest point on your chart would be his victory on Mount Carmel over the prophets of Baal when he mocked the gods of the ungodly prophets. And then after he had won a tremendous victory and the fire of God came down and licked up his sacrifice, we're told that Elijah went and slew all the prophets of Baal. There could not have been a more wonderful, victorious moment against ungodliness than there was that night. Take it in the Old Testament context as you will. That was the mountaintop experience for Elijah. How many of you know that quite often after a mountaintop experience, you have one that's just exactly the opposite? The height of the mountain sometimes says often determines the depth of the valley. And the next time we look in on Elijah, he's gone from the mountaintop to the valley. In fact, the queen went to see Ahab, the king, and when King Ahab told Jezebel what Elijah had done to all her favorite clergymen, she was furious. And the Bible says she brought everything to power that she as a queen could bring, and she chased Elijah. And Elijah, in a moment's time, went from exhilaration to depression. In fact, I don't have time to take you to that scripture, but let me give you some expressions out of the dialogue that Elijah had with God. He's running from this woman, just one lone woman, after him. And he says he felt worthless. He said, I'm no better than my ancestors. He felt hopeless. He ran for his life. He felt isolated. I am the only prophet left, he said. And he was unable to cope. I've had enough. In fact, he actually told the Lord, if it's all right, just take my life. I'd like to die. This is a prophet who just came down off the mountain. And the Bible says that after God provided some food and rest for his embattled prophet, he restructured his thoughts and gave him some life. He showed himself to Elijah. The Bible says, the Lord is about to pass by. He filled his future with hope because God would accompany him, encouraged Elijah to go back the way he came. He revealed that he was not isolated as he thought he was. In fact, God gave him some statistics. He said, I still have 7,000 prophets in Israel who have not bowed the knee to Baal. Elijah, you're not alone. And he infused Elijah's life with meaning. He gave him a mission for him to accomplish. Now, Elijah thought his problem was Jezebel. But there will always be problems like Jezebel in our lives. The real challenge for Elijah wasn't Jezebel. The real problem for Elijah was what was going on between his ears, in his mind. It is surprising, is it not, as we look around, how much we can observe about this principle. And it's very surprising to look into the Bible and to see how much the Bible has to say about the power of our minds and our thoughts. And the more we learn about the complexity of our minds that God has given us, the more we can understand why it's a priority in Scripture. In my study, I found a description of the human mind. I just cannot tell you how awesome this is. The human brain's 12 to 14 billion cells are only a shadow of its complexity. For each cell sends out thousands of connecting tendrils so that a single cell may be connected with 10,000 neighboring cells, each of which is constantly exchanging data impulses. These 12 to 14 billion brain cells times 10,000 connectors make the human mind an unparalleled computer. The mind's activity has been compared to 1,000 switchboards, each big enough to serve New York City, all running at full speed as they receive and send questions and orders. Put another way, there is more electronic equivalent in one human brain than in all the radio and television stations of the entire world put together. The human brain does not miss a thing. It's capable of giving and receiving the subtlest input, from imagining a universe in which time bends to creating the polyphonic texture of a Bach fugue or transmitting and receiving a message from God, a feat that no computer could ever accomplish. I want to take you to several passages of the New Testament that outline the priorities of this incredible mind that God has given to each one of us, and especially to each of us who are followers of Christ. First of all, I want to talk to you about the priority of a devoted mind. In Matthew 22:37, in response to a question, Jesus said, "You shall love the Lord your God with all your heart, with all your soul, and with all your mind." Now, most of us have a pretty good idea of what it means to love the Lord our God with all of our heart and with all of our soul. But how do you love God with your mind? What does it mean to love God with your mind? It means, first of all, to understand that the mind is important. That's a good beginning place. And I say that because during my years as a pastor, I have run into many individuals who have denigrated the importance of the mind by saying that we need to be guided by the Spirit and not by the mind. They have even postulated that we are at our best when we put our minds into neutral and let our emotions and our spirits take control. And so we have come up with this term, mindless Christianity, which describes an anti-intellectualism in much of evangelicalism and the total abdication of the mind in much of emotional Christianity. The Bible does not give us that option. In fact, one of the general principles for all of us who follow Christ is that we're to do everything to the glory of God. 1 Corinthians 10:31 says, "Whether you eat or drink or whatever you do, do all to the glory of God." We evangelicals characteristically pit our heart against our head. And we opt for the heart as being more spiritual than the head. We are like the Tin Woodman in the wonderful Wizard of Oz, who chooses a heart rather than a head. If you know that wonderful story, you probably remember the dialogue that goes something like this: "Why didn't you walk around the hole?" asked the Tin Woodman. "Well, I didn't know enough," replied the Scarecrow. "My head is stuffed with straw, you know, and that is why I'm going to Oz to ask him for some brains." "Oh, I see," said the Tin Woodman, "but after all, brains are not the best thing in the world." "Have you any?" inquired the Scarecrow. "No," he said, "my head is quite empty. But once I had brains and a heart also, so having tried them both, I should rather have a heart." "All the same," said the Scarecrow, "I shall ask for brains instead of a heart, for a fool would not know what to do with a heart if he had one." "I shall take the heart," said the Tin Woodman, "for brains do not make one happy, and happiness is the best thing in the world." Many Christians have made the same choice as the Tin Woodman, exchanging their mind for their heart. And we know now how unbiblical such an exchange really is, for the Bible says we're to love the Lord our God with all our heart and with all of our soul and with all of our mind. This can only mean a determination to develop our thinking process to its fullest potential. We must learn how to love the Lord our God with all of our minds. But before we move on to the next thing, let me tell you about something I read from Benjamin Warfield, who was a great scholar who taught for 34 years at Princeton Seminary. He pleaded with his students never to exchange the mind for the heart or the heart for the mind. This is the greatest statement I've ever read about this controversy. He said, "Sometimes we hear it said that 10 minutes on your knees will give you a truer, deeper, more operative knowledge of God than 10 hours over your books." Why should you turn from God when you turn to your books, or feel that you must turn from your books in order to turn to God? Put your heart into your studies. Do not merely occupy your mind with them, but put your heart into them. They will bring you daily and hourly into the very presence of God. What a great instruction for students. The Bible says that when we study, we should put our heart into it. And when we worship, we should put our mind into it, that we should not play this game of the dichotomy which says it's the heart versus the mind. It's both. Listen again to the commandment: "You shall love the Lord your God with all your heart and soul and mind." In other words, with all that you are, you're to love the Lord your God. That's the priority of a devoted mind. But then there's the priority of a dedicated mind. Did you ever read these verses from Philippians and Corinthians? Philippians 2:5, "Let this mind be in you, which was also in Christ Jesus." Or, "Who has known the mind of the Lord that he may instruct him? But we have the mind of Christ." To have the mind of Christ does not mean that we are infallible and we start playing God. To have the mind of Christ means to look at life through the Savior's point of view, looking at life through his values and the desires in his mind. It means to think God's thoughts and not think as the world thinks. Now stop again and think with me about the power of your mind. The dizzying potential of the human mind reaches its apex in the possibility of possessing the mind of Christ through the ministry of the Holy Spirit. A possibility affirmed by Paul when he said, "We have the mind of Christ." No computer will ever be able to think God's thoughts, nor will any device ever be able to know the heart of God or do His works, but the mystery which resides between our ears has this capacity. It was created for this very purpose, to have the mind of Christ, a dedicated mind. What about the third one, the priority of a disciplined mind? 1 Peter 1:13. "Therefore, gird up the loins of your mind and be sober and rest your hope fully upon the grace that is to be brought to you at the revelation of Jesus Christ." And 2 Corinthians 10:5 puts it this way, "Casting down arguments and every high thing that exalts itself against the knowledge of God, bring every thought into captivity to the obedience of Christ." The disciplined mind. First of all, 1 Peter says we're to gird up the loins of our minds. When soldiers would go to war, they would take their long flowing robes and tuck their robes into the belt that went around them so that the robe wouldn't get in the way of their ability to move quickly in the battle. And Peter uses that to give us a picture of how we're to deal with our minds. It all is about focus. We're to get rid of the extraneous things, the things that get in our way, and focus our minds. Be proactive about the use of your mind. Don't be just kind of mindless, just letting whatever happen. But remember, the screen of your mind is totally under your control, and there are choices you can make. And the Bible says you're to bring every thought into captivity unto Christ. That seems like an unreasonable and impossible task. But let us not be discouraged by the fact that it is a goal that is very high, but let it motivate us to say that as much as it's possible for me, I'm going to have a controlling interest in what crosses my mind. I'm not going to feed my mind with things that will be destructive to me or will not be positive or beneficial to me. Oswald Chambers wrote, "God will not make me think like Jesus. I have to do it by myself. I have to bring every thought into captivity to the obedience of Christ." Now let me just stop for a moment and say, in this culture, when we are bombarded by so many impulses from so many different places, this is much more difficult than it's ever been in any culture in the history of the world. And it is not something that will happen naturally. It will take action on our part, discipline on our part. I don't know if you remember this. When I was growing up, this really dates me, but I remember when television kind of came along. My father was a pastor. My father was really concerned about TV, even though the one we had was so small, you had to be almost sitting right on top of it to see it, and it was all fuzzy. I remember that. Every time a commercial came on, especially if it was a beer commercial or a cigarette commercial, my father would get up and either turn the channel or turn the volume down. We didn't have remote controls back then. But as time went along and things got a little bit more relaxed, we who were the children, we became the remote controls. Dad would say, "Turn that off. Turn that off. Come on, turn it off." He didn't want that stuff going through our mind. He didn't want us to be impacted by the commercials that were on TV that he thought could be hurtful to us. Now, how many of you know we've come a long way from that? I mean, the commercials we got on TV right now are not fit for anybody to see, some of them, let alone children. I've always been impressed with my kids. We have them at our house a lot, and I never have talked to them about this, but they are so protective over what our grandchildren are allowed to watch on TV. And sometimes I'm watching a mystery or something and they'll come in and Don will say, "You gotta turn that off. We don't want kids to be watching mysteries at their age." That's kind of a picture of how we have to function with our minds, isn't it? We have to decide, you know, obviously the internet is a real big problem today. You'd be better off not to have the internet than to be brought into some of the filth that is available on the internet. You'd be better off, if that's an issue with you, just to disconnect it and say, "I don't need it."
2: And you know, this is really interesting to me that countries all over the world are now saying that their internet will not be available to children until the age of 16, one place to the age of 18. I can't think of anything that would do more good for the children of our world than for that to be true. Because the vast majority of the things that are on the internet are not productive for kids or for anybody. And they get these kids wrapped up and subjected to all of this. And it's Well, I just think it's a good thing to step back and say, wait a minute, while there are good things that can happen through the internet, and we're grateful for those things, we need to be more disciplined in managing the things that are hurting our families and hurting our children. We'll have more about right thinking when we get together on Monday. In the meantime, have a good weekend. Be sure to get to church and be an encouragement to somebody over the weekend. I'm David Jeremiah. Thankful to have you with us. Have a good day.
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7: A Chinese philosopher who lived 3 centuries before the time of Christ made a wise observation about great men. 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
1: Cloudy skies tonight with a 30% chance of showers this evening with a risk of a thunderstorm. Then partly cloudy skies and a low of 16. Saturday, a mix of sun and cloud with a high of 29. Cloudy Saturday night, 60% chance of showers and a low of 17. Sunday, cloudy with a high of 25. Then sunshine returning Monday, a high of 24. Tuesday, sunny and a high of 26. Manitoba skies change quickly. Track conditions with the radar map on the weather page on your Discover Westman app.
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2: 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Here now is Dr. Michael Youssef to begin this Leading the Way audio message called The Warring Faith.
3: There's a legend that goes something like this. One day, Satan was auctioning his tools in his toolbox. And as they were all gone for sale in an auction, he held his most prized tool for the highest price. His most valuable tool. Guess what it was? Discouragement. I know it's a legend, but there's a lot of truth in that. Because Satan knows that discouragement is the opposite of courage. That discouragement is the enemy of courage. That discouragement is the tool of his choice to keep us from being courageous, for keeping us from doing courageous things, and from doing and changing and impacting our world for Jesus Christ. So here's the question, where does this courage come from? And the answer comes screaming to us from the scripture. That courage comes from faith. Faith in the power of God. Faith in the character of God. Faith in the promises of God. Faith in the Word of God. In fact, J.P. Phillips has written a little book many years ago entitled, Your God is Too Small. And the bottom line of this book is this, that if the God you worship is a tiny God, then you should not trust him. For only the true God of the Bible is the God who is sovereign, is the God who is holy, is the God who is loving, is the God who is faithful, is the God who's omniscient, is the God who's omnipotent, is the God who's omnipresent. Only that God is worthy of all of our trust. And only when we fully trust in him will we have true courage. In fact, courage is the hallmark of faith. Courage is the clearest indication of faith. Courage is the manifestation of faith. Courage is the flag that flies high that says faith is in the house. Courage says, here I am, Lord, send me. Not here I am, Lord, send my sister. We got plenty of that courage around these days. We got plenty of that. It reminded me of a true story of a couple who went to the dentist, Mr. and Mrs. Appleton. And they went to the dentist, and Mr. Appleton said to the dentist, he said, "Doc," he said, "we're in a hurry, and we need you to extract this bad tooth very quickly. Don't worry about using Novocaine. Don't use drugs. Don't use painkillers. Just yank that bad tooth out." And the dentist said, "Man, I admire your courage. Show me which tooth it is." Upon which Mr. Appleton turned to Mrs. Appleton and said, "Honey, show him the tooth that is hurting. I need to be extracted." That kind of courage is plentiful. We got plenty of that. I wanted to hear me right on this. Because the faith that believes and obeys God is a courageous faith. The faith that is full of confidence that God cannot and will not lie is a courageous faith. The faith that is confident that God cannot and will not make a mistake, that is a courageous faith. The faith that knows that God cannot be wrong is a courageous faith. The faith that is confident that God cannot and will not be defeated is a courageous faith. But what does that mean? What does that mean to us? Well, it means that your courage that comes from faith in the Word of God and in the character of God and the promises of God depends on your attitude toward God. That's the bottom line. How you view God determines your life, whether you are walking by faith or you are walking by sight. So now I want you to turn with me to Hebrews chapter 11, verses 30 to 40. And the writer to the Hebrews bunches a whole lot of names together. He was going through the others one by one, but then he comes at the end and he gives us a whole gamut of people who have one thing in common, and that is courageous faith. They all had courageous faith. This courageous faith can be seen in three different ways in this particular passage. Their courageous faith was a vanquishing in their struggle. Verses 30 to 34. Secondly, it was victorious in the suffering. Verses 35 to 38. And finally, it was valiant in their salvation. Verses 39 to 40. This courageous faith was vanquishing in their struggle. Look with me at Hebrews 11, beginning at verse 30. The first example he gives us is the fortified walls of Jericho. Archaeologists said that these walls of Jericho were so wide that two chariots could ride on top of it side by side. And yet, obedience of faith produced the courage that unarmed Israelites were to cause this magnificent fortified wall to crumble by a shout. God delights in courageous faith, but listen to me, by the same token, God delights in slaying man's pride. God allowed the pride of Jericho to be vanquished by a shout, because God delights in demolishing pride, which can only be considered foolishness when you think about it. Who ever heard of a shout that can bring fortified wall crumbling down? But that's how God works. That's how God operates. You know, it was said of William Wilberforce, who single-handedly ended the slave trading in the British Empire. It was said of William Wilberforce that he was frail, that he was weak-voiced. But his faith in Jesus Christ, his commitment to his Savior and Lord, gave him unprecedented courage to literally change his world. Boswell said of him, "I saw what seems to me a shrimp became a whale." Vanquishing in the struggle. Verse 31, Rahab, a prostitute, the most unlikely person, singled out as a candidate for courageous faith, and yet she made it to Faith Hall of Fame. And you think that you are an unlikely person to be used of God. Listen again. God wants to use you regardless of where you are right now. You could never be worse than Rahab. She was surrounded by paganism. She was surrounded by unbelief. And yet she staked everything on the truth that the God of Israel is what he said he is. Gideon was a weak and a frightened man. And yet, courage that came from faith in the word of God and in the promise of God caused him to reduce his army from 32,000 strong to 300 men. But that's not all. He vanquished the Midianites and the Amalekites, whose army was described in the book of Judges as vast as the locusts. And Gideon had only 300 men. They did not have weapons. They did not have swords. They only had trumpets, and they had pitchers with torches inside of them. And yet they vanquished a mighty army. Only a fool would have attempted such adventure. Oh, but such is the vanquishing and conquering power of our God. Barak is the fourth one that's given to us an example, who was challenged by a woman. And listen to me, that was big time in the Old Testament. For a man, a general, to be challenged by a woman, that was big time. And yet, Barak believed God's promise of victory through Deborah, and he vanquished the enemies of God. Samson, whom we remember only for his bad haircut, but he became known for accepting the call of God and the equipping of God and delivered Israel from the Philistines. Jephthah, who is known for his foolish vow, trusted in the power of God and vanquished the enemies. David stands out tall in the entire Old Testament as a great man, yet he fell and stumbled all over the place, and so much so that he could say when he was repenting that he was literally covering his bed with his tears. And yet he stood up to Goliath, confronting the giant, trusting only in the one true God of Israel. He too vanquished the enemy. Samuel was the last of the judges and the first of the prophets. He did not fight the external enemies of Israel, but he fought the apathy in the people of God. He fought the unfaithfulness of the Israelites. He called the nation to repentance, and he too vanquished in the battle. Prophets like Daniel, who zipped the mouths of lions, Shadrach, Meshach, and Abednego, who turned the fiery furnace into paradise, they were all vanquishing in the struggle. And God is calling you to be vanquishing over the world, the flesh, and the devil. God wants to give you victory over the enemy who have been enslaving people for too long, and he wants you to help set them free. Amen belongs here. Secondly, they were victorious in suffering. You see, courageous faith cannot be manifested when we're lying on a bed of feather. Courageous faith cannot be manifested when we spend our lives tippy-toeing around the tulips. You see, courageous faith is not going to be manifested sitting in a hot tub. Listen, courageous faith is never without a cost. And that is why verses 35 to 38, it said that these men and women of courageous faith, they stood firm in the midst of the suffering. When the widow of Zarephath ministered to the prophet Elijah, her son died. But through the power of God and faith in the living God, she received her son back from death. When the Shunammite woman, her son died, Elisha brought him back to life. Listen to me. It takes courageous faith to be in a situation in life. And let me tell you something. I have been there and I know what I'm talking about. It takes courageous faith to be in a situation in your life when you don't know why bad things are happening to you. It takes courageous faith when you are puzzled with your circumstances because it does not make sense, or they do not make sense. When you are confused at the suffering that you are experiencing, it takes courageous faith when you are temporary going through the valley and you don't understand why. There is no rhyme or reason for it, and yet you remain victorious in your suffering. How? By continuously taking hold of God, by continuously trusting in the good and holy God who will not make a mistake, by continuously and persistently believing in the sovereign hand of God that is working on your behalf, by taking hold of Him in prayer, by taking hold of Him in your life, by taking hold of Him with your substance. Look at verse 37. They were beaten and tortured. That's a reference

1996, the University of Glasgow was conferring an honorary doctorate of law on David Livingston. And when Dr. Livingston rose to speak, he was received by a respectable silence. He looked haggard, he looked gaunt, because of the harsh environment in which he lived in Africa. His left arm hung beside him, helpless, because it was crushed by a lion. And he stood there as he announced his resolve to returning to Africa without misgivings. And then he continued. He said, "Would you like me to tell you what sustained me through all the years in exile, living among people whose language I did not understand, whose attitude toward me was often hostile? It was this: Lo, I am with you always, even until the end of the age." And those words, "I staked everything," he said, "and they have never failed. They have never failed." Courageous, real faith is a vanquishing in the struggle. Courageous faith is victorious in suffering. And thirdly, courageous faith is valiant in salvation. You remember after the resurrection of the Lord Jesus Christ from the grave, the Bible said the disciples were terrified. I mean, to say they were shaking in their boots is an understatement. They were literally living in terror. And when they went into the upper room, the Bible said they had all the doors locked. And I can only imagine probably putting furniture behind the doors, want to make sure that those people who came and took the Lord and crucified him, they would not come after them. And they were living in terror and fear. And right in the midst of them, Jesus appears, the resurrected Christ comes in and said, "Peace to you." Well, there was one disciple was missing at the time by the name of Thomas. Thomas' temperament and personality probably was the kind of person, he went home, didn't want to stay with the disciples, pulled the cover over his face and he said, "God, I'm ready to die. Jesus died and I want to die too." So he missed out on the opportunity of seeing the risen Christ. And so when he comes in, the disciples said to him, "Thomas, where were you? You missed the chance of a lifetime. The Lord is risen. He was here. He talked to us. He ministered to us." And Thomas said, "There's no way. I don't believe you. There's no way. I don't believe a thing you're saying." So the resurrected Christ comes again. A week later, he just shows up. And this time he made sure Thomas was there. And he said to him, "Thomas," he singles him out. He said, "Come over here. Feel my hands and feel the marks of the nails. Thomas, come and feel the scar of the javelin in my side, Thomas." And at that moment, Thomas kneels. "My God and my Lord." And John chapter 20, verse 29 tells us, here's what Jesus said to Thomas. He said, "You believe because you saw. Blessed are those who did not see and yet believed." And beloved, let me tell you something. If you are a believer in Jesus Christ, if you have placed your faith in the death and the resurrection of Jesus Christ, that blessing is yours. You are named in this blessing. This blessing to those who have never seen the resurrected Lord with their own physical eyes, and yet they believed it. Those of us who have put their faith in Jesus' death and resurrection without being an eyewitness are blessed of God in a very special way. Jesus has your name right here. But then, if you look at verse 39 of Hebrews 11, he includes another group of people who have lived before Christ. They too are blessed. Not after Christ like we do, 2,000 years later. But these people have not seen the risen Christ because they lived way before Christ came. Way before.

0: for Christ died and rose again. But they are commended for their faith, according to verse 39 of Hebrews 11. How? By looking forward to the coming of Christ. By looking forward to the fulfillment of the promise of God to Abraham that the Messiah will come and he will bring full and complete salvation. Having gained approval, listen to what the text said, having gained approval through faith, not through works. You see, people were not saved by works in the Old Testament. They were saved by faith. They did not receive what was promised because they were hundreds of years before Christ. They didn't see it, but they believed it. From Enoch all the way to the prophets, they were valiant in their salvation. They knew that God is too faithful not to keep his promise. They didn't see it. And they told the next generation, you look for the coming Messiah. And they didn't see it. And they said to the next generation, until the time came in the fullness of time and Christ was born in Bethlehem. They knew that God is going to send the Savior. They knew that God is going to complete his final salvation and victory. Listen to what Jesus said. He said, Abraham looked forward to my day and he rejoiced. 2,000 years before Christ, Abraham looked forward to it by faith. How did Abraham do that? By faith. How are all the people who are saved by Christ in the Old Testament? By faith. How are people saved in the New Testament? By faith. There are two groups of people who are in heaven right now. And Jesus tells us that when he tells the story of Lazarus and the rich man. That Lazarus died and he went to the bosom of Abraham. There are two groups of people who are in heaven right now. The Old Testament believers are in heaven because they looked forward to the coming of Christ. The New Testament believers, that's you and me and everybody else that has gone before us in the last 2,000 years, when we looked back at the cross as our only salvation. The only two groups of people in heaven. Those who looked forward to the cross and those who looked back to the cross. The question is this. Have you put your faith and complete trust for salvation in the cross of Jesus Christ? If you haven't, you can do that today.
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2: Cloudy skies tonight with a 30% chance of showers this evening with a risk of a thunderstorm. Then partly cloudy skies and a low of 16. Saturday, a mix of sun and cloud with a high of 29. Cloudy Saturday night, 60% chance of showers and a low of 17. Sunday cloudy with a high of 25, then sunshine returning Monday, a high of 24. Tuesday sunny and a high of 26. Manitoba skies change quickly. Track conditions with the radar map on the weather page on your Discover Westman app.
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1: Welcome once again to Faith to Live By. Here the pews are as long as Canada is wide, and we have no message but Christ, crucified, risen, and coming again. One viewer wants to know how many years elapsed from Adam to the birth of Christ. The Bible has the answer. We'll get to it shortly, so please stay right there. Right now, it's time to worship God. And here is Bernice to lead us and to remind us of the depth and height and breadth of the grace of God.

Indeed, what grace is this? Thank you, Bernice. And now the Bible has the answer. The questions are yours. I go to the Bible to find the answers, and we have good questions today. Let's get to the first one immediately. How many years are there between Adam and Christ? Centuries ago, Bishop Usher added up the generations and the ages of the Bible characters listed, and he came up with the date 4004 BC for Adam. One thing we can be absolutely sure of is that there is no room in the Bible for the tens of millions of years talked about by those who believe in the theory of evolution. The Bible declares that creation, the Adamic creation, took place relatively recently in history. It is interesting to notice that Matthew chapter 1 verse 17 lists 56 generations from Abraham to Christ. Then you go to Luke chapter 3, and there Luke lists 76 generations from Adam to Christ. One thing for sure, people have not been on this earth for the millions of years that the evolutionists talk about. And now let's get to question number two. If God does not change, why is the God of the Old Testament so different from the God of the New Testament? Well, I hear your problem. You read some of the stories of the Old Testament of Joshua and the Israeli army wiping out whole groups of people, and you think that God is a vengeful and very vindictive God. What you forget is that Psalm 23, the Lord is my shepherd, is found in the Old Testament. And Isaiah 55, ho, everyone that thirsteth, that is found in the Old Testament. And the New Testament also has some passages that portray the justice of God. For instance, Revelation chapter 20 talks about the wicked being turned into hell. So, no, God has not changed. God revealed himself to Moses, according to Numbers chapter 18, as being long-suffering and of great mercy. The God of the Old Testament is the God of the New Testament, the God revealed in Jesus Christ. And now let's get to question number three. If pride created Satan, Isaiah 14, verse 14, could it happen again? Interesting question indeed. Could there be another rebellion in heaven producing more fallen angels and producing a new Lucifer? If it happened once, could it happen again? I've searched the Bible to find an answer to this question, and I find comfort in the statement of Revelation 21, verse 27. And there I read that in the heaven that Christ has prepared for those who trust in him, nothing that defiles or makes unclean will ever enter. And so I take it from the assurance of the Bible that the fall and the rebellion of Lucifer and the fallen angels was a one-time event. Thank you so much for these questions. I trust the answers have been helpful. If you have a question you'd like me to use on The Bible Has the Answer, please write it out, send it to me. I'll be pleased to hear from you. I'll get to your question on the air just as quickly as I can. And all the address you need is simply Faith to Live By, Box 426, Winnipeg, and the code is R3C2H6. Here's the quartet to ask an important question. Do you know Jesus?

I'm Jim Barber, and I am so pleased to tell you of Praise to the Lord, a brand new recording of 13 gospel songs by the Faith to Live By musicians. Included in this set of 13 songs are well-known favorites, such as A New Name in Glory, His Eye is on the Sparrow, Oh, Worship the King, Take the Name of Jesus with You, Wonderful Grace of Jesus, and of course the title song, Praise to the Lord the Almighty, as well as seven other songs of rich blessing. This new song collection is freely available in CD format, as well as downloadable audio files from our website, faithtoliveby.ca. 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

Please have your Bible open to 1 Corinthians chapter 12. For weeks I have been stressing that the Christian church is not a human organization, but a supernatural organism indwelt by the Holy Spirit, empowered by Him, and so God's agent for world redemption. Any church that operates totally on the level of human skills is not a church at all in the New Testament sense of the term. You see, we are the body of Christ. He is the head. Individual members are gifted to manifest the supernatural presence of the Holy Spirit. Unless things are taking place in a church for which this world has no explanation, we are failing to be the church of the living God. In a word, supernatural is the key word in Christianity. Today, I want you to look with me at the sixth way the Holy Spirit manifests His presence in Christ's church as listed in 1 Corinthians chapter 12. We have considered wisdom and knowledge on a miraculous level and faith and miracles that defy all human explanation. But today, let's look at the gift of prophecy. As I hasten to state these things, please take particular notice. First of all, this gift of prophecy does not foretell the future and never adds to the scriptures. Secondly, this is not the ability to preach eloquent sermons. Anyone with intelligence and vocal skills can do that. Thirdly, this gift does not empower me to control or choose for you. Fourthly, this gift does not exalt me above the need for judgment by others. Fifthly, this gift does not institute a special order of clergy who are the gurus of Christianity. And sixthly, this is very distinct from and different from the ministry of Isaiah and Moses and Daniel, whom God inspired to write Holy Scripture. In addition, to get us off on the right foot, I need to say that there are two attitudes to prophecy in our world, both of which are totally wrong. The first one is that every sermon you hear is an example of the gift of prophecy. That's totally wrong. The second is that with this gift, you should advertise yourself as being a prophet and so a depository of might and power and a prince in the church. That too is totally wrong. What then is the gift of prophecy? Answer, it is spirit-quickened utterance in your own language, giving power to your speech and carrying conviction to the hearers in such a way that people go away saying, God spoke to me today. It is more than eloquence. It is more than communication skills. No one can teach you how to do it in a seminary classroom. It takes place when the winds of God blow through your soul and divine truth possesses your being and you become an instrument played upon by the Spirit of God. I repeat, anyone can give a lecture. Anyone can engage in a debate. Anyone can prepare and deliver sermons. Sadly enough, that is all that most people ever hear when they go to church. Clever little commentaries on economics and sociology and marriage and world events and human experiences with perhaps a bit of humor thrown in to spice it all up. We're not talking about that at all. We are talking about a manifestation of the Holy Spirit when the words that are spoken strike like sharp arrows, and there's a sense of God's presence that floods the room. This has nothing to do with emotionalism. It's a million miles from the oily speech of an Elmer Gantry. It has nothing in common with the hucksterism of a country auctioneer. It isn't even the impassioned speech of an orator. It is God using a human voice to shake the foundations of the souls of those that hear.
1 Corinthians chapter 12, verse 10 is our text. To another, God gives the gift of prophecy. Elsewhere, I read that we should covet to prophesy, and that he that prophesies speaks unto men for edification, exhortation, and comfort. And I read that those who prophesy are to speak one by one while the others judge. And of course, that judgment must be based upon the Holy Scripture. In the Church of Jesus Christ, nothing can upstage the Bible. Isaiah 8, verse 20 puts it this way, to the law and to the testimony, if they speak not according to this word, there is no light in them. Question, how long has it been since you came from church shaking your head and saying, how on earth did that man know about everything that's going on in my life? I felt as though I was standing in the very presence of God. One day I preached in a tent in northern Russia. Dogs were walking in and out of that tent. One or two men were obviously intoxicated and they were disorderly. Halfway through my sermon, I was tempted to quit. It seemed like nobody was listening. And then suddenly, the whole atmosphere changed. The crowd became quiet. You could hear a pin drop. Every word that I spoke found its mark. Every face in that congregation was turned toward me and glued to the pulpit. And then when I made the altar call, I could not believe the response. Almost the whole crowd came running to the altar, and some even climbed onto the platform, and all of them apparently eager to give their hearts and lives to Jesus Christ. God had given the preacher that day a gift of prophecy, and no one could question but that the Spirit of God had moved into that tent that day. Well, when I preach on faith to live by, I pray constantly that you will not only hear my voice, but that you will hear another voice behind and beyond the preacher's voice. The world has had enough preaching to save the world over half a dozen times. We need more than just lecturing. We need more than just conversations. We need the Word of God to be brought with conviction and the power of the Holy Spirit to the hearts and consciences of men and women so that they realize the demands that God is making upon them. There's an old song that goes like this, "All is vain unless the Spirit of the Holy One come down. Brethren, pray, and heavenly manna shall be scattered all around." 1 Corinthians 12 tells us that there are 9 ways in which the Holy Spirit manifests himself, and one of those ways is to clothe himself with a speaker in such a way that divine truth reverberates with mighty conviction in the hearts of those who hear. And as a result, well, the story in the book of Acts is repeated. Remember? The Philippian jailer coming in and falling down before Paul and saying, "What must I do to be saved?" The answer, of course, to that question is very simple as ABC. First of all, you need to admit that you're a lost sinner and you need a Savior. And then you must believe that God sent his Son to die on the cross to save you. And then thirdly, ABC, you must confess with your mouth and with your life that Jesus Christ is Lord and turn from the old life to follow Jesus Christ. I trust that the Word of God has come with power to your heart today. If you do not know Jesus, he's standing at the door of your heart right now and he's knocking. He's tugging, he's drawing, he's inviting you to turn from the past, to turn from what you've been, to give yourself to Jesus Christ for salvation. He'll accept you, just ask him.

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3: Cloudy skies tonight with a 30% chance of showers this evening with a risk of a thunderstorm. Then partly cloudy skies and a low of 16. Saturday, a mix of sun and cloud with a high of 29. Cloudy Saturday night, 60% chance of showers and a low of 17. Sunday cloudy with a high of 25, then sunshine returning Monday, a high of 24. Tuesday sunny and a high of 26. Manitoba skies change quickly. Track conditions with the radar map on the weather page on your Discover Westman app.
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4: Hi, this is Ben Lowell, and this is Back to the Bible Canada with Dr. John Neufeld. Well, today we're concluding our series, Amazing Promises to Dysfunctional People, with a message entitled, The Broad Mercy of God. 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
5: Now, if you've cheated and looked ahead, and you've read all of Genesis 36, you might have wondered how in the world we might say something meaningful about this chapter. You know, it's a chapter that serves as a genealogy of the descendants of Esau. So the chapter is full of names we don't recognize, and in truth, the chapter is full of names that never come up again in the rest of Scripture. And furthermore, what does the chapter really have to do with our own spiritual lives or our own understanding of God? Would it matter a lot if we'd never heard the names in this chapter, names like Lotan, Shobal, Zibeon, Anna, Dishon, Atzer, and Dishan? And yet all those names are there. Now, if you're like me, and I suspect most of my hearers are in this regard, reading through the names presented in this chapter tend to make the eyes glaze over. I mean, you might be forgiven if you simply skipped over chapter 36 and then moved right on to chapter 37, where a new section in Genesis opens up with the story of Joseph. And yet here it is, Genesis 36. You know, it's surprisingly one of the longest chapters in the book of Genesis. And why? And what's more, let me impress 2 Timothy 3:16 onto my listener. All Scripture is breathed out by God and profitable for teaching, for reproof, for correction, and for training in righteousness. Now, if you believe that, well, this has got to be a profitable chapter. So there's a reason why this chapter is included in your Bible. You might learn something about your relationship with God from this chapter, but you're really going to have to dig to get it. Okay, but that's all right. Now, allow me a little spoiler alert. We will learn two important lessons from Genesis 36. And the first lesson, well, that will be the lesson of what should become of us should we reject the grace of God. So important here. The second lesson will also be surprising. It will be this. God in Jesus has found a way to break the curse that keeps nations from the grace of God. So stick with me. There are vital lessons to be learned. But before we go there, let's dive right in. Genesis 36 verse 1 says, "These are the generations of Esau, that is Edom." Now the phrase, "these are the generations," well, that's a phrase we see quite often in Genesis. Genesis 2:4 says, "These are the generations of the heavens and the earth." Chapter 6 verse 9 says, "These are the generations of Noah." 10 verse 1 says, "These are the generations of the sons of Noah." 11:27, "These are the generations of Terah," who, by the way, is the father of Abraham. And 25 verse 12 says, "These are the generations of Ishmael." And then 25:19, "These are the generations of Isaac." So I hope you see that those words are a signal marking God's unique new dealings with a group of people and furthering God's eternal purposes. So whenever we read, these are the generations, well, we should perk up and we should say, oh, this now is a new section in the book, and God is declaring how he's going to bring salvation into the world. Now, I'm not going to read all of Genesis 36, but if we did, and if we read it carefully, we would notice that the chapter is divided into two halves, even though the two halves are of unequal length. The first half is verses 1 to 8. The second goes from verse 9 all the way to 42. The first half is a one-generation genealogy of Esau, and it represents his life while he was living in Canaan. And that's very important. The second half actually represents the information from the first half, but it moves the genealogical record of Esau now not in Canaan, but in Seir, the land he conquers. The second section can be divided into five major subsections, and these subsections focus on the early historical development of Edom as a nation. Now, I'm not going to go into detail, as I've said, although it's tempting to do so, but I want you to notice something that's actually surprising. Bruce Waltke, in his excellent commentary on Genesis, points out that Moses put the list together in such a way as to show that Esau had 12 grandsons making 12 tribes. So for Waltke, the 12 tribes of Esau or of Edom and their conquest of the Horite territory, well, that's a parallel account to the 12 tribes of Israel and their conquest of Canaan. And so even as Israel has its unique story from God, so also Edom has its unique story. That's what Moses wants us to see here. Now, before I move on, and it may seem that I'm going to get way off point right now, but I want to point out a verse that has resulted in some controversy. It's found near the end of our chapter. It's in verse 31. That passage says, "These are the kings who reigned in the land of Edom before any king reigned over the Israelites." That is, long before Israel had a king, the Edomites had developed as a nation far more quickly than Israel, and they had had numerous kings. So why is that a controversial verse? Well, as has been said, if Moses wrote the book of Genesis, how could we talk about a time before any king reigned in Israel, given that at the time of Moses, there had been no king in Israel? And so at least for liberal scholars, this is proof positive that the Old Testament is a book that was constantly being edited. The argument goes like this, that sometime after the time of David, editors went through the book of Genesis and they made changes. They corrected the language. They brought things up to date. So at least so the argument goes, they may have done this multiple times in history. Now, if that's true, well, we'd be hard-pressed to say that the Bible was given through the mouth of the prophets. Well, instead, it would look like the Bible was given through the mouths of countless editors and correctors of the text. So I hope you can see that would present us with a problem. Then the Bible is not the word of the prophets who spoke for God. Instead, it's the work of editing committees in some back room somewhere, frequently changing the text. And that would mean that we don't actually know what happened in real history. We only know what the editors wanted us to think. Now, is that true? And if not, still, how can Moses say this all happened before Israel had a king? But a little reflection would tell us that Moses would have written exactly that. Look forward in the writings of Moses to the book of Deuteronomy, chapter 17, 14 to 15. It says, "When you come to the land that the Lord your God is giving you, and you possess it and dwell in it, and then say, 'I will set a king over me like the nations that are around me,' you may indeed set a king over you whom the Lord your God will choose. One from among your brothers you shall set as a king over you. You may not put a foreigner over you who is not your brother." That's to say, look, Moses himself made provisions for a king to be chosen in the future. And then look forward in the same chapter to verses 18 and 19. There Moses writes, "And when he sits on the throne of his kingdom, he shall write for himself a copy of this law approved by the Levitical priests, and it shall be with him, and he shall read it all the days of his life, that he may learn to fear the Lord his God by keeping all the words of this law and these statutes and doing them." So I hope you see that Moses anticipated the day when Israel would have a king. And so it's no surprise to us then that when he writes Genesis, that he can speak of a day when Israel had no king, given that he knew by revelation that that day would arrive. And so it's not surprising to me to read Moses say this was before Israel had a king. Now, we don't have to invent theories about, you know, non-existent editors who later changed the text. And if you allow me to digress even further, it is so important when we read the Bible to resist the vain theories of liberal theologians who would make the Bible into a heavily redacted and edited book. All the archaeological finds of biblical manuscripts tell us that we can rely on the text that's before us. In the case of Isaiah, for instance, we find that Isaiah was not edited. We have every reason for believing that the Bible is exactly as it appears to be. The Bible is a divine book given to us by the prophets and by the apostles, and not a book given by the editors and the theories of liberal theologians. Well, furthermore, the Bible presents us with truths before they actually happen. Listen to Isaiah 44, verse 7. God is speaking, and he says, "Who is like me? Let him proclaim it. Let him declare and set it before me, since I appointed an ancient people. Let them declare what is to come and what will happen." In other words, the God of the Bible says, "Look, I'm the God who will tell you of what is to come before it actually comes." And that's exactly what we have here in the passage before us. Moses is telling us that not only has he made provision for a king, and that the king who is to come must make a copy of the law and keep it with him, but furthermore, it's easy for him to say, as the nation of Edom is developing, that Israel at that point in time is not reigned by a king, but that the king to come will actually rule over all the land of Edom.
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5: Let's get back to the extensive genealogy of Edom in Genesis 36. You know, up till now, we've noticed that the chapter is in two halves and that the first half is the beginning of Esau's family while he's in Canaan. So let's read verses 2 and 3. It says, "Esau took his wives from the Canaanites, Adah, the daughter of Elon the Hittite, Oholibamah, the daughter of Anah, the daughter of Zibeon the Hivite, and Basemath, Ishmael's daughter, the sister of Nebaoth." Now, we've already learned about this debacle earlier in our study of Isaac's dysfunctional family. Esau, rather than taking a wife who would share in the blessings of the Abrahamic covenant, began to marry the local women, women who are deeply involved in idolatry and in sexualized fertility cults. See, our Bible tells us that this decision caused grief for Isaac and Rebekah. Those were Esau's parents. What we now have in Genesis 32 is a genealogy that came from that decision. Now, here we see the contrast of two brothers. Esau is cut off from the covenant line of blessing by marrying Canaanite wives. Later on, in Deuteronomy 7, verse 3, Moses would write, "You shall not intermarry with them, giving your daughters to their sons or taking their daughters for your sons." See, Isaac and Rebekah, Esau's mom and dad, knew that and tried to convince their son otherwise. But Esau was determined to go his own way. You know, years ago, I did a funeral for a man who had taken his own life, and it was a life that was lived in despair, in which he left behind a wife and very young children. Now, in the process of doing the funeral, I met the dead man's father. He had, as a youth, turned from God, and he lived his own life. And he had no idea of the despair that would follow from his youthful decision. Well, neither did Esau. Genesis 36 is that story. Now, the second part of Genesis 36, that is from verse 9 and going forward, begins with the words, "These are the generations of Esau, the father of the Edomites, in the hill country of Seir." And so our genealogy moves us from Esau's disastrous intermarriage with the people of the land to his desertion of the promised land, the land of Canaan, for the land of the Horites, a land that he will conquer and claim as his own. And so we see that Esau has cut himself off from the covenant line of blessing, first by the wives he chose, and then second, by the promised land which he deserted. Now here we might wonder, what else could he have done? Did the blessing not go to his brother? Was it not stolen from him? Yeah, well, it was, but what should he have done? Now, it is true that Esau and Jacob could not have lived together. They had too many possessions, and yet Esau could have gone to the north of Canaan. There was plenty of room for him there. If he had stayed there, it is true that Jacob would have ruled over him, but it might have been a benevolent reign. And it might have been that his children could have lived under the covenant blessings of his brother. Instead, from this genealogy, we see the contrast between Israel and Edom. See, Esau's children are born in Canaan and they leave. In contrast, Jacob's children are born in exile, and they, by faith, possess the land of promise. Don't you see? It's all where you put your hope. Will it be in the promised land, the land that God gives to his children, or will it be in other places, the land that your soul desires? You see, the same story is being replayed hundreds of times today. One person will, for the sake of Christ, abandon this world and cling to the promise.

He would conquer the Edomites. And we also know from history that even though the Edomites continued to exist in a very small way at the time of Christ, indeed, they're even mentioned by the early church fathers, we also know that a short time after that, they simply ceased to exist as a nation. I mean, you can go and visit the nation of Jordan today and see the historic territory of Edom, but you'll find no Edomites there. They simply ceased to exist as a people. They were dispossessed. And so Edom's genealogy eventually leads into a cul-de-sac. And what do we learn? Well, there is no future for the one who abandons his God. Proverbs 14 verse 12 says, "There is a way that seems right to a man, but its end is the way of death." I might end this section by simply making our point, abandon the covenant. God's going to abandon you. But that's not the only lesson we learn. Let's go back to the earlier days. You know, Moses, if you remember, gave Israel a command, and it's found in Deuteronomy 23, verse 7. It says, "You shall not abhor an Edomite, for he is your brother." And then much later, all the way to the time of Amos the prophet. You know, in Amos' days, great enemies had encircled Israel, But Amos sees beyond the present crisis of his day to the fulfillment of God's purposes at the end of time. And then speaking by the Spirit of God, well, listen to what Amos will say that will happen in the end of days. I'm reading Amos chapter 9, verses 11 to 12. It says, "In that day I will raise up the booth of David that is fallen, and repair its breaches, and raise up its ruins, and rebuild it as in the days of old, that they may possess the remnant of Edom, and all the nations who are called by my name, declares the Lord who does this." Now, in other words, Amos sees that after the kingdom of David falls, that God will raise up a great king to sit on David's throne, and when this king does that, he'll not just rebuild the fallen tent of Israel, but he'll also possess the kingdom of Edom. And this great king will not only make Israel his nation, he will also include Edom as his own. It's an amazing promise. But how does it happen? I mean, if Edom has gone out of existence, how will Jesus, upon his return, make Edom his own? Well, Acts chapter 15 is a very important passage in our Bible. It's a chapter fraught with controversy. Paul has just come back from his first missionary journey, and he's seen Gentiles come to Christ, and he's baptized them, even though they'd not been circumcised according to the law of Moses. Well, the church meets in Jerusalem to find out what God has to say about all of that. At one point in their discussion, James gets up to speak. He quotes from the prophecy of Amos, the one concerning Edom. But he changes it slightly. So let me read to you what James says in Acts 15, verses 15 to 18. It says, "And with this the word of the prophets agreed, just as it is written, 'After this I will return, and I will rebuild the tent of David that has fallen. I will rebuild its ruins, and I will restore it, that the remnant of mankind may seek the Lord.'" Now, if you're listening closely, you can see that James changes just one word in the prophecy of Amos. Amos said that the Messiah would possess the remnant of Edom, and then James, quoting that, says that he will possess the remnant of mankind. Well, how can James just say that? Well, the answer requires a bit of an understanding of the Hebrew language. Written Hebrew only has consonants, it actually doesn't have vowels, and for that reason, the actual spelling of Edom and the spelling of Adam is exactly the same. Now, hang in with me, and I'm going to show you something remarkable. In Hebrew, Adam might refer to the actual person, or it might refer to the entire human race. You know, when the ancient Hebrews wanted to speak about humanity, they simply said Adam. That's because they understood the human race to be the sons and daughters of Adam. Now back to James and his explanation of the Gentile mission. You know, James knows that Amos promises that Christ will save some of the remnant of Edom, but for him, that's simply a representative of saving all the remnant of Adam. And that's the hope of Genesis 25 to 36. These chapters are a story of people who make all the wrong choices. And by all indications, they should have no part at all in the kingdom of the Messiah. Esau should be excluded. Unlike Jacob, he has no covenant with God. He's already made his own bed. All that's left now, as they say, just lie in it. But the story of Jesus, the story that the entire book of Genesis points forward to,
is the coming of the seed of the woman, the fulfillment

0: the promise of Abraham. And it turns out that the promise of Abraham is so much larger than the history of Israel. It's not just the story of God sending his son to save Israel, but it's the story of God sending his son to save the remnant of Edom. And as James reminds us, the remnant of mankind. Hey, take hope, child of God. Have you blown everything? God has made amazing promises to dysfunctional people.
1: You know, John, sometimes I wonder, but I'd have to say there's something remarkable about the genealogies in the sense that here we have such order. They're so specific. It says so much about the Word of God, doesn't it?
0: Yeah, the Word of God is given in a historical context with real people, and God is interested in those real people. I mean, it does, I know, cloud our eyes once in a while to read these things, but maybe that's just a function of our culture. I mean, Ben, I remember giving a New Testament to a Sikh man. He opened it up to Matthew, and he started to read the genealogy. He was fascinated with it and read every word with interest. I mean, that's the kind of an interest that the Bible gives in real people.
1: Thanks so much, Sean. And thanks for joining us for this series. And remember to join us again next week right here on Back to the Bible Canada, where we teach the Bible.

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2: Today's topic, inventions we didn't ask for. First up, a tiny umbrella you can clip to your smartphone. It's called an Insta Parasol. You try to say it. Apparently, no one should ever have to come in out of the rain to talk on the phone. Then there are water-detecting sensors that automatically wipe raindrops off your sunglasses. Which raises a question, why are you wearing sunglasses in the rain? And there's the butter stick, a gadget that turns a block of butter into something resembling lip balm, allowing you to roll it directly onto your toast. Beautiful. The latest invention I didn't ask for is artificial intelligence. To be fair, some of it is amazing. It's already accelerating medical breakthroughs, new drugs and treatments. I've always wanted to take my kids and grandkids to Hawaii, so I uploaded a family photo, asked AI to put us in Hawaiian shirts and drop us onto Waikiki Beach, and voila, there we were. I saved about $68,000. When my grandson Judah was sick, I cheered him up with a picture of the two of us riding a dragon. We looked magnificent. But if I'm honest, AI also makes me nervous. Security systems can identify people by their heartbeat from hundreds of meters away. AI used to belong in science fiction movies. Now it writes emails, creates artwork, summarizes meetings, and helps students write essays on books they may or may not have actually read. Need a resume? Financial report? Wedding toast? AI can help. Sometimes I wonder if this was the plan all along. I've seen enough movies to know that it never ends well for the Earthlings. In all seriousness, though, many are uneasy. Jobs are being lost. Entire industries are shifting. Authors like me make a living with our minds. And now, many books are being written by AI, which is programmed from millions of human-written texts. And if AI learns manners from Facebook comments, civilization needs to brace itself. For the record, this program is written entirely by humans. Ask my wife. My last book required 6 months of staring at a blinking cursor, just as my ancestors intended. One scientist called the human brain the most remarkable instrument in the universe. I agree. It is a gift from God. We were created in part to create. Few things bring me more joy than seeing an idea become a story, a book, or a talk that encourages others. May we never outsource all our creativity. Do you ever wonder where all this is headed? I do. Yet, whenever I start worrying, I remember that God is not pacing heaven saying, "Oh dear, I didn't see AI coming." Nothing catches him by surprise. God is already using this technology for good. Hundreds of millions of people still do not have access to the Bible in their own language. Translating scripture has traditionally taken decades. Today, AI-assisted tools are helping translators complete projects in a fraction of the time, while human scholars continue to ensure theological accuracy. We've faced uncertain times before, and none of us knows what a day may bring forth. But when I get uneasy about the days to come, I'm reminded that our future is as secure as the promises of God. The one who sees beyond today knows what's best for you and me. Remember, no machine can replace the God who made us, loves us, guides us, and holds our future securely in his hands. Besides, If machines ever do take over the world, they'll probably begin by inventing a self-buttering piece of toast, protected by a tiny umbrella.
1: Dad jokes, encouragement, biblical truth? What more could you want? If you're enjoying what you're hearing on Laugh Again, we encourage you to share with a friend. The vehicle of laughter and stories of shared struggles open the door for the gospel to be welcomed into heavy hearts in need of the hope of Jesus. So go ahead and share Laugh Again today. It might just leave an impact deeper than you could ever imagined. Laugh Again. Truth bringing laughter to life.
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A warm welcome to our program, Prophecy for Today, where we study biblical prophecy and its application to our daily life. It's a wonderful day to worship God. I'm William Steves. Let's pray. Dear Heavenly Father, as I come before you today, I pray you would bless the ministry of this broadcast as your word is preached around the world. I pray this ministry would be a blessing to my brothers and sisters in Christ who are now tuned in. I pray likewise that those who are listening who do not know the Savior would be convicted today, that they would come to a saving knowledge of Christ. And it is in the name of Jesus Christ, my Savior, I pray. Amen. Maranatha, friends, the Lord is coming. Luke 10, 2 and 3. Therefore said he unto them, The harvest truly is great, but the laborers are few. Pray ye therefore the Lord of the harvest, that he would send forth laborers into his harvest. In this passage, Jesus has just sent out his 70 disciples to the nation of Israel, instructing them to go and proclaim the kingdom of God. The harvest is plenteous, he says. The laborers are so few. The same is true today. Our world has something like 8.3 billion people alive in it today. And only a small percentage of those have believed the gospel. Many have never even heard a true presentation of the blood and crosswork of Christ. But just like then, we are once again sent out as lambs among wolves. We don't go with strength and power and might of our own, but rather, we go in the strength of our Lord God Almighty. May we go in the glory and majesty of the eternal throne of God. Today's letter comes from Kenya. Our listener writes, May God Almighty bless you and grant you strength and all your needs to remain on the radio. I pray you will continue with God's work. Thank you, listener, for your kind words and especially for your prayers. May Jesus Christ be praised forevermore. The August edition of the Gospel Standard is available upon request. 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Our mailing address is The People's Gospel Hour, Post Office Box 1660, Halifax, Nova Scotia, Canada, B3J3A1. And our United States address is The People's Gospel Hour, Post Office Box 55862, Boston, Massachusetts, 02205.

0: And now, the familiar voice of Pastor Perry F. Rockwood, who is at home with the Lord.
1: Shall we pray? Heavenly Father, we bow today in thy presence and truly rejoice in Christ Jesus our Lord. We thank thee for all the way that thou doth lead. We thank thee for thy great salvation. We thank thee for thine enabling grace day by day. I pray today, Father, very specially for the homes of the nation. Oh, Father, we know how the devil is working to break up that marriage, to break up that home. And I pray today there be some serious thinking and the working of the Spirit of God to help husbands and wives and mothers and dads to honor their marriage vows, to do what's right, to turn their lives over to the Lord, and to turn their families over to the Lord. Undertake for those who are aged and sick and sorrowing. Now, Father, thou dost know the great need of the broadcast today. Undertake a miracle. In Jesus' name, amen. We've been thinking this week of Jonah the sign. Jesus said that Jonah was a sign, and he said he was a sign unto the Ninevites. And, of course, the Ninevites represent the Gentiles. Jonah, of course, represents the Jew. He was a Jew. And the Jew is the greatest sign of the existence and the wonder working of an omnipotent and omnipresent God that the world possesses today. We saw Jonah's call as over against Israel's call. We saw Jonah's disobedience as over against Israel's disobedience. We saw Jonah's trouble as over against Israel's trouble. We saw Jonah was cast out even as Israel was cast out. We saw that Jonah was not cast away and Israel is not cast away. My, that's so important to understand that today. We saw the casting away of Jonah brought salvation to the Gentiles, and the casting away of the Jews brought salvation to the Gentiles. The affliction brought about the true repentance of Jonah, and one day the affliction in the great tribulation period will bring about the repentance of Israel. Jonah's eyes were toward the holy temple, and in the tribulation period, Israel's eyes are ever towards the holy temple. The resurrection of Jonah is certainly a picture of the resurrection of Israel. Jonah was resurrected the third day, and Israel will be resurrected on the third day. Now I want you to notice today that Jonah, restored to the land, is recommissioned to go to Nineveh with the oracles of God. And Israel, one day restored to the land, will be recommissioned to carry the oracles of God to the Gentiles. Even before Jonah landed, back on sacred soil, he cried, I will pay that I have vowed, salvation is of the Lord. Jonah 2, verse 9. And of course, there's pictures for us. The manner of Israel's conversion and her going forth with the word of God. But the final thing I want to say is this, that Jonah, an apostate who was punished, restored, preached to Nineveh, and the whole city turned to God in repentance. And the Jew, apostate, punished and restored, will carry the final message of God to the Gentile world, and the whole world will turn to God in repentance. Now notice Jonah 3, verse 1. And the word of the Lord came unto Jonah the second time, saying, Arise, go unto Nineveh, that great city, and preach unto it the preaching that I bid thee. So Jonah arose and went unto Nineveh, according to the word of the Lord. Now Nineveh was an exceeding great city. If you'll read the third chapter of Jonah, right to the end, you'll read the story of the greatest revival that any city on earth has ever known. We may talk about the Wesleys or the Finneys or the Moody's, or some of the great evangelists of the day. But Jonah stands forth as perhaps the greatest evangelist of all times. Other evangelists, in their greatest efforts, have seen but comparatively few of the inhabitants of any great city go to their knees and cry out to God for mercy. But when Jonah began to enter into the city, a day's journey, crying, Yet 40 days, and Nineveh shall be overthrown, the entire population of that exceeding great city believed God and proclaimed a fast and put on sackcloth, from the greatest of them even to the least of them. And even the king of Nineveh, arose from his throne, and laid his robe from him, and covered him with sackcloth, and set in ashes. And he caused it to be proclaimed and published throughout Nineveh by the decree of the king and his nobles, saying, Let neither man nor beast, herd nor flock taste anything, let them not feed nor drink water. But let man and beast be covered with sackcloth and cry mightily to God. Yea, let them turn away every one from his evil way and from the violence that is in their hands. Who can tell if God will turn and repent and turn away from his fierce anger that we perish not? And the God of Jonah heard that cry, and the city was saved from his wrath. Now, this was not a revival in a city of Israel, but it was a revival through God's messenger, a Jew, in what was probably the greatest Gentile city of that day. One of the most significant things about this revival is that not only man, but the beast was covered with sackcloth. Even the mules and the oxen, the dogs and the cats, the lions and the tigers became converted. My, what a tremendous miracle took place, even greater than the 3 days and three nights that Jonah spent in the belly of the whale. The miracle of Jonah is the miracle of a radical change of heart, not only in every sinner in that wicked city, but in every beast. Nothing but the power of an omnipotent God could work this way. But what does it mean? The unbeliever will mock, but the devout child of God, discerning by the indwelling Spirit of God, rejoices in a wonderful revelation. Now, let's turn to Zechariah chapter 8, verse 20. Thus saith the Lord of hosts, It shall yet come to pass that there shall come people and the inhabitants of many cities. And the inhabitants of one city shall go to another, saying, Let us go speedily to pray before the Lord and to seek the Lord of hosts. I will go also. Yea, many people and strong nations shall come to seek the Lord of hosts in Jerusalem and to pray before the Lord. Thus saith the Lord of hosts, In those days it shall come to pass that 10 men shall take hold of all languages of the nations, even shall take hold of the skirt of him that is a Jew, saying, We will go with you, for we have heard that God is with you. There you have the record of a revival to be, not only in one exceeding great city, but in every city, town, village, hamlet, and rural district in the face of the world. And the gross darkness that will have settled over an entire apostate world will be dissipated, for the Lord shall arise upon thee, and his glory shall be seen upon thee. And the Gentiles shall come to thy light, and kings to the brightness of thy rising. Isaiah 62 and 3. And in that day the earth shall be full of the knowledge of the Lord as the waters cover the sea. Will it not be a glorious, indescribable event when we see the inhabitants of one city leading the inhabitants of another city up to Jerusalem to kneel and to pray before the Lord of hosts? Just think of New York saying to Los Angeles, Come, let us go speedily to pray before the Lord. I will go also. And then Los Angeles going to San Francisco, and then San Francisco to Boston, and so on, and then into Canada, and then overseas. My, what a message. What a tremendous picture it is. And how glorious it's going to be. Yes, God's promise to Abraham stands. In thee shall all the families of the earth be blessed. You know, the real mission of every believer is to get the word out and to help men and women to be saved. And you know, it's something that every believer can do. I know many of you there and you're not well and you're getting along and you say, Pastor, what can I do? Friends, you can pray for souls. If you value the value of a precious soul for whom Christ died, you can really pray. And then there are opportunities to give out tracts, put tracts in letters, and give tracts to visitors. And as you go out in the street, share the word of God with others. And, of course, you can always encourage them to listen into the program. And then you can give. No matter how poor you are, you can give. And we do need to hear from you in these difficult summer months. My right today. This broadcast is sponsored by the People's Gospel Hour, Halifax, Nova Scotia, Canada, B3J3A1. Our United States address, the People's Gospel Hour, Box 55862, Boston, Massachusetts, 02205. Now, until the same time next week, the Lord willing, Pastor Perry F. Rockwood. May the Lord bless you and make you a blessing.
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3: Cloudy skies tonight with a 30% chance of showers this evening with a risk of a thunderstorm. Then partly cloudy skies and a low of 16. Saturday, a mix of sun and cloud with a high of 29. Cloudy Saturday night, 60% chance of showers and a low of 17. Sunday cloudy with a high of 25, then sunshine returning Monday, a high of 24. Tuesday sunny and a high of 26. Manitoba skies change quickly. Track conditions with the radar map on the weather page on your Discover Westman app.
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1: I'm Candace Dirksen with your local news, streaming now through the Discover Westman app. Our parents always told us to eat our carrots at the supper table. But when it comes to the carrot family, there are some pretty nasty members. The wild parsnip and the cow parsnip are just two examples. Symptoms typically appear after skin contact with the plant sap and exposure to sunlight, with the reaction being more of a chemical burn, not an allergic reaction. Crop specialist with Manitoba Agriculture Scott Chalmers explains.
2: Wild parsnip, it's very similar to something called cow parsnip, but the difference is the color of the flowers, the wild parsnip being yellow, while the cow parsnip being white. But both are toxic. You know, the cow parsnip is less poisonous, causes some photosensitivity in livestock or with human skin. Phytophotodermatitis.
1: The flower head of wild parsnip resembles dill, but with bright yellow flowers. The Mennonite Center in Ukraine continues to provide supports 4.5 years into the war between the country and Russia. Board Chair Dave Regier says since the start of the conflict, the group had to shift its focus significantly after the town of Molochansk, where the center was located, was captured by the Russian military. That led to most programs out of that location being largely disbanded, with some being moved to other areas.
3: Since the war began, an increasing movement of people out of the war zone, that has been largely the focus for our donations over the last while, assisting people to leave the war zone and assisting local organizations to provide transportation out of there, to provide humanitarian aid for those who are remaining in there.
1: The Mennonite Center in Ukraine funded over 100 projects last year through just under $1 million in support. And mother of two in Deloraine, Megan McKinnon, has recently launched a new chapter of the Imagination Library, the flagship program of Dolly Parton's Dollywood Foundation. Dolly Parton passed away on Tuesday, leaving a legacy of singing, songwriting, and children's literacy behind. McKinnon shares her thoughts.
4: Yeah, I was really sorry to hear about her passing. And we just started the Imagination Library in Deloraine. And I know that she's had such a huge impact with so many kids with literacy and with this program. So we actually just got the program up and running. And the first books would have just been mailed this month. It's been a really easy process. And we already have 45 kids signed up in the community.
1: Through this partnership program, children up to 5 years of age registered in the program receive a free book in the mail each month. Get the news of the day conveniently delivered to your email inbox. 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
1: Cloudy skies tonight with a 30% chance of showers this evening with a risk of a thunderstorm. Then partly cloudy skies and a low of 16. Saturday, a mix of sun and cloud with a high of 29. Cloudy Saturday night, 60% chance of showers and a low of 17. Sunday cloudy with a high of 25, then sunshine returning Monday, a high of 24. Tuesday sunny and a high of 26. Manitoba skies change quickly. Track conditions with the radar map on the weather page on your Discover Westman app.
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0: Unleashing God's Truth, One Verse at a Time. Here is John MacArthur with Grace to You.
1: God has caused us to be born again unto a living hope, and that hope is that we will receive an eternal inheritance. The inheritance can never perish. The inheritance can never be defiled, and we can never be disqualified, for we are protected by the power of God.
2: Welcome to Grace to You with the Bible teaching of John MacArthur. I'm your host, Phil Johnson. Here's a question for you. Is it possible to grieve and yet at the same time rejoice? Another way to ask it is, can you find joy even in the midst of terrible circumstances? Well, if you're a Christian, if you've repented and received forgiveness and confessed Jesus Christ as Lord, then the answer to that question is yes, you can. But practically speaking, how does that work? John MacArthur will help make that clear today, giving you a fresh appreciation for God's redeeming work and showing you how to live with abiding joy. So take your Bible, if you're able, and turn to 1 Peter. Here's John to continue his study, Our Great Salvation.
1: 1 Peter chapter 1, we're looking at verses 6 through 9 in this wonderful epistle. He mentions salvation in verse 5, a salvation ready to be revealed in the last time. In verse 9, the salvation of your souls. In verse 10, as to this salvation, the prophets have made careful search. Three times, from verse 5 to 10, he uses the word salvation. Salvation, then, is an element in Peter's theme. You will notice also in verse 6 that he talks about joy. In this you greatly rejoice. In verse 8 at the end, he says, you greatly rejoice with joy inexpressible and full of glory. Now, what I would conclude just very simply from that is that Peter has in mind here that we would not only understand salvation, but its implication, namely joy. Salvation, joy, is on Peter's heart in this passage. It's fitting because it's reflective of what Peter knows about the revelation of God. The psalmist, for example, in Psalm 4:7, says God put gladness in his heart. Isaiah, writing in chapter 35, verse 10, said that the ransomed of the Lord will come with joyful shouting, with everlasting joy. He also said in chapter 61, that Christ was coming to give the oil of gladness. And he spoke for all the redeemed in verse 10 of that same chapter when he said, I will rejoice greatly in the Lord, for he hath clothed me with the garments of salvation. You also remember that when the angels announced the birth of Christ, they said that there was a Savior coming and that his coming was bringing good news of great joy, Luke 2:10. Joy and salvation were linked by the Apostle Paul. He wrote that the Thessalonians had received the gospel message with joy, 1 Thessalonians 1:6. Now, the sum of all of that is simply to remind us that joy is a result of God's gift of salvation. And all of us who are saved should experience that joy. That's why Paul exhorted the Christians in 1 Thessalonians 5:16 with these familiar words, rejoice always. To the Philippians, he said, rejoice always, and again I say rejoice. Why? Because joy and rejoicing is an element within the saving work of God. And when, however, sin comes into a believer's life, joy will depart. And David expressed that, didn't he, in Psalm 51:12, when coming out of the terrible sin of adultery and murder, he cried out to God and said, restore unto me the joy of thy salvation. Joy is an element of salvation. It can be forfeited by sin, at which point we are to be exhorted to experience again the joy that God has provided for us. Salvation, then, has built-in joy that every believer should experience constantly. Now, the question that comes to our minds is, how do we experience that joy? How do we capture that joy? Let's face it, most of us are not all the time filled with joy. We're not all the time experiencing rejoicing. What then is it that restores that joy? What is it that motivates that joy? What is it that captures that joy? What is it that discovers that joy? Well, that's exactly what we're going to find out from Peter in verses 6 through 9. Before we look at those verses specifically, be reminded that it's important for Peter to bring up the subject of joy because his readers need so much to be reminded of it. They're in a very difficult situation. They were being slandered as evildoers. In verse 19, the implication is that they were literally having to suffer unjustly, and Peter says, bear up under this unjust suffering. In verse 20, it says they were being harshly treated and called upon to endure it with patience. In verse 21, he says to them, you've even been called for this purpose. Christ also suffered for you, leaving you an example for you to follow in his steps. He suffered, and you will suffer as well. In chapter 3, verse 9, he says, don't return evil for evil or insult for insult, but giving a blessing instead. The implication is they were doing evil to these Christians. They were insulting these Christians. They were not to retaliate. Verse 14 says, you are suffering for the sake of righteousness, and thus you are blessed. And he goes on to remind them to give a defense for the faith and the hope that is in them, and sanctify the Lord God in their hearts, and if need be, in verse 17, suffer for doing what is right rather than what is wrong. Chapter 4, verse 1, since Christ has suffered in the flesh, arm yourselves also with the same purpose. Chapter 4, verse 12, don't be surprised at the fiery ordeal among you, which comes upon you for your testing, as though some strange thing were happening to you. To the degree you share the sufferings of Christ, keep on rejoicing, so that at the revelation of his glory you may rejoice with exaltation. Verse 14 tells us they were reviled for the name of Christ. They were suffering, verse 16 says, as a Christian, and were not to be ashamed, but to glorify the name of the Lord. And verse 19 says that if you suffer, commit yourselves to God. Chapter 5, verse 10 says, after you've suffered for a while, God will perfect, confirm, strengthen, and establish you. Now, all of those verses let us know in no uncertain terms that they were in a very, very difficult time. It was a time that easily could rob them of their joy. And that is why Peter ties joy in to their salvation, reminding them of the blessedness of knowing God through Christ, and that they should know joy in spite of all of that. They're facing difficulties that in no sense should diminish their joy. Now let's look at verse 6 through 9, and you listen as I read. In this you greatly rejoice, even though now for a little while, if necessary, you've been distressed by various trials, that the proof of your faith, being more precious than gold, which is perishable, even though tested by fire, may be found to result in praise and glory and honor at the revelation of Jesus Christ. And though you have not seen him, you love him. And though you do not see him now, but believe in him, you greatly rejoice with joy inexpressible and full of glory, obtaining as the outcome of your faith the salvation of your souls. That is a rich, marvelous, profound statement. And it opens up to us this whole matter of joy. Peter really answers the question here implicitly that we asked earlier, what do believers in the midst of trouble need to focus on to regain their joy? Where do I go to find my joy when my circumstances aren't all I would like them to be? Just in general, did you notice as I read that joy is connected to that sort of holy and familiar triumvirate of faith, hope, and love, all three of which are referred to in this section? You see, joy is not a shallow, brief emotion. It is something very deep, something tied to faith, something tied to hope, and something tied to love. Joy does not come cheaply. It comes at great expense to God. He lays up the treasure of joy in heaven through the sacrifice of Christ. He provides that joy through all our trials by the ministry of the Spirit of God. And so the expense to the Father was to give us the Son and the Spirit in order that we might experience joy. Joy is produced by things that are much deeper than the things that produce happiness. Positive circumstances produce happiness. A positive relationship with the living God through Christ produces joy. Happiness comes from positive events. Joy comes from a deep down confidence that your life is hid with Christ in God. Joy is connected with salvation. So you say, well, John, where do I look at my salvation to get that joy, to discover that joy, to focus on that joy, to capture that joy? Peter tells us five things. Five points of contact to rediscover your joy. I don't know where you are in your Christian life, but if you're not rejoicing always, if you're not rejoicing always in the Lord, if you don't have that deep down sense of peace and satisfaction, that glowing heart, that burning, exhilarating thrill in your life, no matter what the circumstances are, you need to get your joy back. And Peter gives us five perspectives. Your joy is going to come from deep within. It's not related to your circumstances. It's not related to what you're experiencing in one sense. In another, I'll show you that it is. It comes from confidence in certain things. The first one, it comes from confidence in, one, a protected inheritance. A protected inheritance. This is the first great verity that brings salvation joy. Notice verse 6. In this you greatly rejoice. That word greatly rejoice is a very, very expressive term. Jesus uses it in Matthew 5:12 in the Beatitudes, and it's translated in the Authorized Version, be exceedingly glad. Peter uses it three times and Paul never uses it. It is a much stronger word than the word to rejoice, kairo, much stronger. It means to be exceedingly glad, to be superabundantly happy in the profound sense, not in the circumstantial sense. And so he calls for great rejoicing. The word is always used of spiritual joy, never temporal joy. It's always used of joy that comes from a relationship with God, never used of joy that comes from a relationship with anybody else. And since it's in the present middle voice in the Greek, it has the idea of a continual, exuberant joy and gladness. You could translate it, be jubilant, be exuberantly glad. And so he calls for great rejoicing. Over what? In this, he says, you greatly rejoice. What does this refer to? We have to go back to verses 3-5. Blessed be the God and Father of our Lord Jesus Christ, who according to his great mercy has caused us to be born again to a living hope through the resurrection of Jesus Christ from the dead, to obtain an inheritance which is imperishable and undefiled and will not fade away, reserved in heaven for you, who are, here it is, protected by the power of God through faith for a salvation ready to be revealed in the last time. We studied that, and we said that Peter here is talking about a protected inheritance that every one of us in Christ have with God. God, through His mercy, has caused us to be born again unto a living hope, and that is a hope that ever lives. And that hope is that we will receive an eternal inheritance. The inheritance can never perish. The inheritance can never be defiled. The inheritance can never fade away. And we can never be disqualified, for we are protected by the power of God. So we have a protected eternal inheritance. In this, he says, you are jubilant. Where are you looking for your joy? That's the question. Are you looking for your joy in your circumstances? It isn't there. Circumstances will betray you. But if you recognize that your joy can be found in your protected inheritance, nothing can touch that. The marvelous promise of God to every believer is that we have an eternal, imperishable, undefiled, unfading inheritance, which is our ultimate glorification in final salvation. It is presently reserved for us, securely held in heaven until the last time when we see Jesus face to face. That glorious eternity which God the Father, by mercy, has granted to us through the new birth is the hope that fills our hearts. In this you rejoice. Beloved, get your eyes off this world. Quit looking for your satisfaction here. It's your eternal glory in heaven that is the focus. Paul said it, set your affections on things what? Above, Colossians 3, not on things on the earth. You have the promise of a full and eternal salvation reserved for you in the safest place in the universe, the holy heaven of God. Nothing can happen to it, and nothing can happen to you. What a source of joy to realize that our full inheritance is waiting for us, that we are secure. Nothing can ever alter that, and we await that inevitable moment when we receive the inheritance. That is cause for joy. Cause for joy. There was a moment in the New Testament when that joy perhaps was elusive, that joy of a protected inheritance. In John 16, you remember Jesus talking to the disciples? He said, a little while and you'll not see me. Again, a little while and you will see me. Truly, truly, I say to you, you will weep and lament, but the world will rejoice. Why? Because I'll be dead. I'll be gone. And you'll weep and the world will rejoice. You'll be sorrowful, and then he said, but your sorrow will be turned to what? To joy. Whenever a woman is in travail, she has sorrow because her hour has come. But when she gives birth to the child, she remembers the anguish no more for joy that a child has been born into the world. Therefore, you too now have sorrow, but I will see you again, and your heart will rejoice, and no one takes your joy away from you. There was a dark hour, the time when Jesus was in the grave. And joy was really elusive because the promised inheritance hadn't yet really been verified. It was fine for Jesus to say, I'm going to prepare a place for you, and I'm going to come again and take you to be with myself. But when he was dead in the ground, it was a little hard to hold on to that. And there was a moment of sorrow. But when Jesus burst out of the tomb and saw those disciples, their sorrow was turned to joy. Because the promise of life after death for them seemed more believable since Christ had conquered death himself. And there was even more implied in that text in John 16. I believe Jesus was even going beyond his resurrection and talking about the coming of the Spirit. There was still a time of difficulty, even when Jesus rose from the dead, when the disciples were struggling in their hearts with all that was going on because they had not yet received the resident Holy Spirit. And then Jesus said, I'm going to go away and send you the Spirit, and the Spirit will take up residence in your life. And the Spirit is the source of joy. For Galatians 5 says the fruit of the Spirit is love, joy, Jesus had both in mind, no doubt, when he said your sorrow will come, but your sorrow will turn to joy. You'll weep for a while, but then your weeping will turn to joy which no one will ever take from you, because it is joy based on the resurrection, joy based on the coming of the Spirit. For one brief moment in time, the promises of God through Christ to his own seemed elusive and the joy seemed absent. But when the resurrection came, and soon after the Holy Spirit came, the joy of future inheritance came to life, and no one will ever take it away again. Never again. That's why Paul in Romans 5:2 says, we rejoice in the hope of the glory of God. That's why he says in Romans chapter 12, in verse 12, rejoicing in hope, because his hope is in the resurrection. And his hope is generated by the indwelling Holy Spirit, who is, mark it, the guarantee of our protected inheritance. In Ephesians chapter 1, a wonderful portion of Scripture, verse 12 says that we have hope in Christ. And then in verse 13, it talks about the message, the gospel of salvation, and having believed, you were sealed in him with the Holy Spirit of promise. Listen to this. Who is given as a pledge of our inheritance. The Spirit of God is the down payment on your protected inheritance. He is the arabon. Paul uses that word. It means engagement ring, to verify that the wedding will really come off. You can rejoice, beloved, at your glorious inheritance. Kept for you, and you being kept for it. And nothing can ever steal your joy, because that joy is built on a historical fact, the resurrection of Christ. It is built on a present experience, the indwelling power and presence of the Spirit of God. That's joy. And that's joy over a protected inheritance. Now, if you're going through trials in life, instead of looking at this mundane temporal world with all of its problems, you need to look at your protected eternal inheritance. If you're having trouble with that, get the series on heaven and go over it again. Now, I'm not talking about pumping up emotion. You understand that? I'm not talking about something artificial, facetious, or insincere. I'm not asking you to pretend to have a joy that isn't real. I don't think you can manufacture joy. I don't want you to deny pain. I'm not asking you to deny suffering. I'm not asking you to deny sorrow or deny trouble. It's not going to go away, but I am saying decide which way you're going to look. You look out in life of a window. You're like a train. Imagine a train passing through the mountains. We've all had that experience, most of us. And on this side of the train, and it's a train with a lot of windows to see. Maybe you're up in the observation car. And on this side is a high mountain, and you're running very close to it, and all you can see is dark shadow. On the other side, magnificent valleys and meadows and streams and lakes are in your vision, stretching as far as your eye can see. What are you going to look at? Well, some people in life just choose to stare at the dark mountain. That's their perspective. On the other hand, if you want to rejoice, look at your new life, your new hope, your new wealth, your security in Christ. And undoubtedly, the reason that so many Christians are miserable, weighed down with burdens and guilt and unfulfilled aspirations and broken resolutions, is because they don't look at their glorious, protected, eternal inheritance. Your joy, now listen carefully, must be in great part the joy of anticipation. The joy of anticipation. And that's valid. Hey, you live with the joy of anticipation in a temporal sense. You get all pumped up months and months and months before you go on vacation. Usually the anticipation is better than the actuality. You're about 3 days into your vacation and you're saying to yourself, why am I spending all this money? In this case, reality will far exceed anticipation. But anticipation is enough to give you joy. Let's pray together. Thank you, Father, for the rich testimony of Peter, who certainly could have been accused of being a crackers and cheese believer himself, seemingly never able to cash in on what was already his by right because his faith was weak. Thank you for the testimony in his own heart of how his faith was strengthened by the resurrection and the coming of the Spirit. Lord, help us who are so prone to weakness, so prone to spiritual smallness, so prone to the ridiculousness of not taking advantage of the joy you've given to us. Help us to live in the light of a protected inheritance and a proven faith. Help us to rejoice in the life to come because it is an escape from trials into eternal glory, and help us to rejoice in the midst of trials because they prove our faith and we can go on our way rejoicing, knowing confidently that we have a faith that stands. May we know joy in all its fullness, that we might be a testimony to the grace of Christ, whose joy it is that we have received. For he said, "My joy I give you." Thank you, Father, for the joy of the Lord, which is indeed our strength. We pray in Christ's name. Amen.
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4: Cloudy skies tonight with a 30% chance of showers this evening with a risk of a thunderstorm. Then partly cloudy skies and a low of 16. Saturday, a mix of sun and cloud with a high of 29. Cloudy Saturday night, 60% chance of showers and a low of 17. Sunday cloudy with a high of 25, then sunshine returning Monday, a high of 24. Tuesday sunny and a high of 26. Manitoba skies change quickly. Track conditions with the radar map on the weather page on your Discover Westman app.
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1: Access your news anytime by downloading the Discover West Man app. I'm Candace Dirksen with your local news update. Portage Lisgar MP Brandon Leslie is calling for Parliament to return early following the collapse of Canada-US trade talks. Leslie says Canadians need more information about what caused the government to walk away.
2: The Canadian government was the one that allegedly walked away from the table saying this is a bad deal, when we can't accept it. Well, what was the bad deal? I think most people would love to know the specifics of what the U.S. was demanding from us, what we offered, what we were demanding from them.
1: Leslie says Parliament would give MPs an opportunity to question the government about the proposed agreement. He says Canada should not accept a damaging deal, but the public does need to know what was actually on the table. When baling, farmers try to get as much hay as possible and tend to cut further into saline areas of pastures and fields. However, with that, they could be picking up quite a bit of foxtail barley, and that has the potential to cause a host of problems for their cattle later on. Manitoba Agriculture's Scott Chalmers explains.
3: The seed head, it looks like a wispy head of barley, I guess it would be, but more like a foxtail. It's very soft, and if you drag your hand over the head, it's soft one way and rough going the other. And that's kind of the problem. Once the livestock gets into it, it's very sharp. It's kind of like little needles as they chew it, and it can get lodged in their jaw, some of their digestive tract, or their nose and their eyes, and it can cause pretty severe infections too.
1: Chalmers adds wild oats carry the same hazards for cattle as foxtail barley. And the recent passing of country music icon Dolly Parton took most by surprise. Dolly Parton passed away on Tuesday after a brief battle with cancer. She will be most remembered by her music and her faith, but many families will also know Parton's legacy as founder of the Imagination Library. Megan McKinnon is a Deloraine mother of two and just launched the Imagination Library in her community, where children in the program receive a free book every month in the mail.
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1: Cloudy skies tonight with a 30% chance of showers this evening with a risk of a thunderstorm. Then partly cloudy skies and a low of 16. Saturday, a mix of sun and cloud with a high of 29. Cloudy Saturday night, 60% chance of showers and a low of 17. Sunday cloudy with a high of 25, then sunshine returning Monday, a high of 24. Tuesday sunny and a high of 26. Manitoba skies change quickly. Track conditions with the radar map on the weather page on your Discover Westman app.
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1: I'm Parker Schmidt with your local news, streaming now through the Discover Westman app. Brennan University has 5 beehives on top of one of the roofs, and their 18th Street campus, with approximately 50,000 honeybees making honey from the pollen collected within the city of Brandon, but also from surrounding fields like canola and flax. Brandon U Communications Director Grant Hamilton is also one of the beekeepers of the BU hives.
2: And you may think of flowers like in your garden or in your vegetable patch, but to a bee, a flower could also be something

0: that we don't even perceive as humans. Like what comes before a pine cone on a pine tree is a little tiny flower. And so you can get sort of those piney notes in some of the honey. And it's, I find that really fascinating, the sheer variety of honey that bees can make depending on what's in season or where they find their flowers.
1: Brennan University sells honey from their own hives at the campus bookstore. For those who love to puzzle, but also love a good challenge, you might be interested in joining the Speed Puzzler phenomenon, where it's a race to be the first to finish your puzzle, in a room full of fellow puzzlers. Founder of the Manitoba Speed Puzzlers, Rebecca Benz-Waddell, attended the Canadian Nationals competition in Edmonton and got hooked.
2: I went to the Nationals. When I came back, I decided I'm just going to go for it. And so I booked a room at a community center. There were two other Manitobans that I knew that had gone to Nationals. We brought all our puzzles together and I put it out in a puzzle swap group. And we had 16 people come. And that's where Manitoba Speed Puzzlers began. We did all the national puzzles. And then from there, we started hosting in-person events. And now we have almost 400 people in our Facebook.
1: Visit the Manitoba Speed Puzzler Facebook page for upcoming events. 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
5: A mix of sun and cloud, a high of 28 degrees, the Humidex 33. Today's UV index is 7 or high. For tonight, a partly cloudy sky with a chance of showers and risk of a thunderstorm, a low of 14. Tomorrow, a mix of sun and cloud, a high of 25. On Monday, it'll be sunny and windy, 22 degrees. And Tuesday, sunshine, a high of 26. Current weather conditions and the 7-day forecast can be found anytime on your Discover Westman app. I'm Judy Peters.
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6: And good morning to you. It is just after 6 o'clock here Saturday morning. This week, we said farewell to a true music icon, Dolly Parton. Through the years, she gave us songs that made us laugh and cry, and this morning we'll be remembering Dolly through the many songs and stories that she shared over the years. One of those stories was about her dad. In an interview in 2014 with Dan Rather, Dolly spoke about the tremendous influence that he had on her life. So before we hear Daddy Did His Best, here's Dolly sharing a few memories of the man who helped shape the person she became.
7: Well, my dad was like that. My dad raised 12 children. My daddy could not read nor write, never had a chance to go to school. But my daddy was so smart. You know, he was just, I've just always wondered what all my daddy might have been able to do had he had an education. But my daddy, I watched him maneuver. I watched how he could trade and barter, and you know, it's like he would, well, they call it good horse sense or horse trading. They call it street smarts if you're from the city, but good old country horse sense. My daddy was so smart, and I just watched him through the years. And my daddy was also one of those people that was really willing to work. He was up all the time, up early, having to farm before he went to work on construction or doing whatever he had to do to keep food on the table. But he always just managed to make some of the best deals and some of the best choices. And I was very influenced by that. Now, I got my music from my mother's side of the family, and most musical people, musicians, don't want to work at anything else. So I got my work ethic from my dad. I got my music from my mama.
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1: A mix of sun and cloud, a high of 28 degrees, the Humidex 33. Today's UV index is 7 or high. For tonight, a partly cloudy sky with a chance of showers and risk of a thunderstorm, a low of 14. Tomorrow, a mix of sun and cloud, a high of 25. On Monday, it'll be sunny and windy, 22 degrees, and Tuesday, sunshine, a high of 26. Current weather conditions and the 7-day forecast can be found anytime on your Discover Westman app. I'm Judy Peters.
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3: In the CFL, the Winnipeg Blue Bombers pulled off a massive upset at home, defeating Montreal 44-28. In American Association of Professional Baseball action, the Winnipeg Gold Eyes lost to Lake Country 6-5. In the WNBA, Las Vegas over Toronto, 93-73. And in Major League Baseball, the Toronto Blue Jays brought out the big bats and beat down Seattle 8-1. I'm Dave Anthony.
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1: 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Speed puzzling is taking off a breakneck speed across the province. The Manitoba Speed Puzzlers following went from just a handful to over 400 members in just 1 year. At last month's regional championships in Winnipeg, they had 40 individual competitors, 30 pairs, and 20 teams of four, this being the very first championship competition for speed puzzling in Manitoba. Founding member for Manitoba, Rebecca Bence-Waddell, shares how to get involved.
2: The first thing is just to join our Manitoba Speed Puzzlers Facebook group. We'll be announcing our schedule events for the next year shortly, and there will be a variety of events for people to join in on. We have also come out to Brandon and done an intro to speed puzzling class where we actually taught skills and how to do speed puzzling. So we did three of those classes this past year. That's the Manitoba Speed Puzzlers hosted that.
1: Brandon resident Kirsty Williams claimed championship status at Manitoba's regional competition, completing a 500-piece puzzle in 40 minutes, but beat that time in Edmonton. Williams finished a 500-piece puzzle in under 30 minutes and is headed to Spain for the world's competition next month. Canadian honey is included on the latest U.S. tariff list and is subject to a 50% import tariff, a move that industry groups say could have major consequences for Canadian beekeepers who rely heavily on the U.S. market. This is particularly important for Manitoba and other prairie provinces, which account for a large share of Canada's honey production. Brandon University's communications director Grant Hamilton manages a beehives at Brandon U. He says these latest tariffs add to the challenges that beekeepers are already facing.
3: Bees in general in the last few years have really been struggling. Honeybees in particular, like apiarists, are losing hives over the winter. There are mites that affect the bees that make it more difficult for the bees to get through the winter. And honey, of course, is now one of the products that is subject to tariffs. And the U.S. is one of the big export markets for Canadian honey. So I know that beekeepers are sometimes the less appreciated side of agriculture.
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7: A mix of sun and cloud, a high of 28 degrees, the Humidex 33. Today's UV index is 7 or high. For tonight, a partly cloudy sky with a chance of showers and risk of a thunderstorm, a low of 14. Tomorrow, a mix of sun and cloud, a high of 25. On Monday, it'll be sunny and windy, 22 degrees, and Tuesday, sunshine, a high of 26. Current weather conditions and the 7-day forecast can be found anytime on your Discover Westman app. I'm Judy Peters.
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0: He leadeth me beside the still waters. He restoreth my soul.
1: I shall not mourn. The Lord is my
0: He leadeth me in the paths of righteousness for his name's sake. And yea, though I walk through the valley of the shadow of death, I will fear no evil. For thou art with me, thy rod and thy staff.

0: We've been spending some time with Dolly Parton this morning on our country gospel segment. We just heard songs, The Lord is My Shepherd, There'll Be Peace in the Valley, The Golden Streets of Glory, and The Book of Life. And hearing those songs today, it's easy to picture Dolly walking those golden streets as she sang about so often. Faith, it was a huge part of who she was. Dolly grew up in the Smoky Mountains of Tennessee as one of 12 children. Her grandfather was a Pentecostal preacher, and music was part of everyday life. She wrote her first song at just 5 years old, and by the age of 13, she was already performing on the Grand Ole Opry, introduced by Johnny Cash. Of course, people will remember the songs and the incredible career, but what you do hear over and over is just how kind she was. Even though she became one of the biggest stars in the world, she never seemed bigger than anybody else. One friend put it this way: she just drew people in because she had that sensitivity about her and that kindness. It just came naturally to her. There's so much more to Dolly's story, and we'll share more throughout the morning, along with some of her music and a few memorable interviews from over the years. Stay with us. Your weekend weather is next.
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4: A mix of sun and cloud, a high of 28 degrees, the humidex 33. Today's UV index is 7 or high. For tonight, a partly cloudy sky with a chance of showers and risk of a thunderstorm, a low of 14. Tomorrow, a mix of sun and cloud, a high of 25. On Monday, it'll be sunny and windy, 22 degrees, and Tuesday, sunshine, a high of 26. Current weather conditions and the 7-day forecast can be found anytime on your Discover Westman app. I'm Judy Peters.

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1: 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Here's what's making local news this hour. The U.S. administration announced a 50% tariff on the list of Canadian goods, and natural honey was specifically named among the affected products. Despite honey having previously been exempt under CUSMA, communications director from Brandon University, Grant Hamilton, manages the university's beehives on top of one of their campus buildings. He says the U.S. is one of the big export markets for Canadian honey, which is particularly important for Manitoba and other prairie provinces, which account for a large share of Canada's honey production. Hamilton says the new tariff adds more challenges to raising bees, a critical pollinator for prairie crops. Speed puzzling has taken Manitoba by storm after the launch of the first speed puzzling organizations here in the province. Founder of the Manitoba Speed Puzzlers Group, Rebecca Benswedell, says they started with just a handful of interested puzzlers about a year ago to now over 400 followers on their Facebook page. She says there are now many opportunities to join or start your own speed puzzling event.
2: I was quite shocked to see how many people are now, like, especially for fundraisers for different communities that host speed puzzling events, and you can just sign up. Usually they're pairs or teams, so you can go with some friends, have fun, give it a try in a low-pressure situation. If you would like to learn more about it, come to one of our in-person events. We'd be happy to, you know, mentor you, kind of teach you, let you join in.
1: Manitoba Speed Puzzlers have organized tutorial workshops in Brandon to learn the tricks of the trade when stepping into puzzling competitions. 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
2: A mix of sun and cloud, a high of 28 degrees, the Humidex 33. Today's UV index is 7 or high. For tonight, a partly cloudy sky with a chance of showers and risk of a thunderstorm, a low of 14. Tomorrow, a mix of sun and cloud, a high of 25. On Monday, it'll be sunny and windy, 22 degrees. And Tuesday, sunshine, a high of 26. Current weather conditions and the 7-day forecast can be found anytime on your Discover Westman app. I'm Judy Peters.
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4: It is 5 minutes past seven on this Saturday morning. Good morning. I'm Eva Hyde. And the tributes to Dolly Parton, they have been pouring in ever since word of her passing earlier this week. It's a reminder of just how much of an impact she had. Now, not only as an artist, but as a person, the one thing that you hear over and over is that no matter how famous she became, Dolly never changed. She stayed grounded, true to who she was, and set such a great example. You could hear that any time that she would speak publicly. Here's a clip from an interview that she did with People magazine just last year.
5: I don't try to be anything different than what I am. I try to be who I am. And I've always said the one thing you could say about me is I'm a very professional Dolly Parton. I don't try to tell other people how to do, how to be, but I know who I am. And I'm very self-contained with what my faith is, what my beliefs are, and what I feel my talent is, and my personality, what I think I can do, you know, with that. And that has served me well through the years. I don't try to be different than I am at any time. And when I look at my job, I mean, I'm thankful that I got to see my dreams come true, but I was an artist. I think of myself as an artist. You know, I write the songs, I want to sing them, I want to perform them, and all that stuff is all kind of rolled into one. But it never takes away from who I am as a person and my God-given gifts and how grateful I am that God has given me, you know, the opportunities as well as the talent. So I stay true to that, and I never get too far out of line if I just kind of stay anchored within me and do what I do best.
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3: A mix of sun and cloud today, 29 degrees, the Humidex 37. Today's UV index is 7 or high. Partly cloudy this evening, some scattered showers and thunderstorms with a low of 15. Tomorrow, a mix of sun and cloud, a good chance of showers with a risk of a thunderstorm and windy, a high of 28. Showers for Sunday night, then on Monday it'll be cloudy, a good chance of showers and windy, high of 23. Tuesday it'll be sunny and 26. Current weather conditions and the 7-day forecast can be found anytime on your Discover Westman app. I'm Judy Peters.

0: Well, we're going to go with He Loves Me. That was Levi Blues by Dalla. Good morning. Well, here we are heading into the final weekend of August. I know for a lot of us, it feels like this should be the Labor Day long weekend, but it's not quite. This year, Labor Day doesn't arrive until September 7th, so summer is hanging on for just a little while longer. If you've got kids that are heading back to school, that means there's still a bit of time to enjoy those slower mornings and those relaxed schedules before all of the lunches need to be packed, alarm clocks start ringing on a regular basis. Might even, you know, be a good weekend now to start easing back into that routine. Maybe a slightly earlier bedtime and just practice the run for that school bus. You know, after a couple of months of all of this freedom in the summer, those first September mornings, they can take some adjusting. Well, for now, though, there is still one weekend to soak up, hopefully with a lot of sunshine. So speaking of that, let's find out what is in store for the weekend. Here's your weather forecast.
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2: A mix of sun and cloud today, 29 degrees, the Humidex 37. Today's UV index is 7 or high. Partly cloudy this evening, some scattered showers and thunderstorms with a low of 15. Tomorrow, a mix of sun and cloud, a good chance of showers with a risk of a thunderstorm and windy, a high of 28. Showers for Sunday night, then on Monday it'll be cloudy, a good chance of showers and windy, high of 23. Tuesday it'll be sunny and 26. Current weather conditions and the 7-day forecast can be found anytime on your Discover Westman app. I'm Judy Peters.

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4: I'm Parker Schmidt with your local news, streaming now through the Discover Westman app. Brennan University has 5 beehives on top of one of the roofs, and their 18th Street campus, with approximately 50,000 honeybees making honey from the pollen collected within the city of Brandon, but also from some surrounding fields like canola and flax. Brandon U Communications Director Grant Hamilton is also one of the beekeepers of the BU hives.
5: And you may think of flowers like in your garden or in your vegetable patch, but to a bee, a flower could also be something that we don't even perceive as humans. Like what comes before a pine cone on a pine tree is a little tiny flower. And so you can get sort of those piney notes in some of the honey. And I find that really fascinating, the sheer variety of honey that bees can make depending on what's in season or where they find their flowers.
4: Brennan University sells honey from their own hives at the campus bookstore. For those who love to puzzle, but also love a good challenge, you might be interested in joining the Speed Puzzler phenomenon, where it's a race to be the first to finish your puzzle, in a room full of fellow puzzlers. Founder of the Manitoba Speed Puzzlers, Rebecca Benz-Waddell, attended the Canadian Nationals competition in Edmonton and got hooked.
6: I went to the Nationals. When I came back, I decided I'm just going to go for it. And so I booked a room at a community center. There were 2 other Manitobans that I knew that had gone to Nationals. We brought all our puzzles together and I put it out in a puzzle swap group. And we had 16 people come. And that's where Manitoba Speed Puzzlers began. We did all the national puzzles. And then from there, we started hosting in-person events. And now we have almost 400 people in our Facebook.
4: Visit the Manitoba Speed Puzzler Facebook page for upcoming events. 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
9: A mix of sun and cloud today, 29 degrees, the Humidex 37. Today's UV index is 7 or high. Partly cloudy this evening, some scattered showers and thunderstorms with a low of 15. Tomorrow, a mix of sun and cloud, a good chance of showers with a risk of a thunderstorm and windy, a high of 28. Showers for Sunday night, then on Monday it'll be cloudy, a good chance of showers and windy, high of 23. Tuesday it'll be sunny and 26. Current weather conditions and the 7-day forecast can be found anytime on your Discover Westman app. I'm Judy Peters.
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13: In the CFL, the Winnipeg Blue Bombers pulled off a massive upset at home, defeating Montreal 44-28. In American Association of Professional Baseball action, the Winnipeg Gold Eyes lost to Lake Country 6-5. In the WNBA, Las Vegas over Toronto 93-73. And in Major League Baseball, the Toronto Blue Jays brought out the big bats and beat down Seattle 8-1. I'm Dave Anthony.
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Happy Days feels like a weekend kind of anthem. That was Jimmy Haas. Well, you know, after my failed attempt to swat a fly with a coloring book the other day, I learned something interesting. Apparently, when you swing something solid at a fly, it pushes that air ahead of it, and the fly can actually feel that movement and then escape before you get there. So that explains why they are so hard to catch. And that's also why fly swatters, they have all those little holes in them. The air passes right through, giving you a much better chance of winning the battle. So if you are heading out to enjoy some summer weather this weekend and then happen to leave the door open a little too long, you might want to keep the fly swatter nearby. Speaking of the outdoors, we're going to have a look at the weather forecast for you in about 10 minutes. But right now, this is Carly Rae Jepsen and Bucket.

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3: 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Speed puzzling is taking off a breakneck speed across the province. The Manitoba Speed Puzzlers following went from just a handful to over 400 members in just 1 year. At last month's regional championships in Winnipeg, they had 40 individual competitors, 30 pairs, and 20 teams of four, this being the very first championship competition for speed puzzling in Manitoba. Founding member for Manitoba, Rebecca Bence-Waddell, shares how to get involved.
4: The first thing is just to join our Manitoba Speed Puzzlers Facebook group. We'll be announcing our schedule events for the next year shortly, and there will be a variety of events for people to join in on. We have also come out to Brandon and done an intro to speed puzzling class where we actually taught skills and how to do speed puzzling. So we did three of those classes this past year. That's the Manitoba Speed Puzzlers hosted that.
3: Brandon resident Kirsty Williams claimed championship status at Manitoba's regional competition, completing a 500-piece puzzle in 40.

0: minutes, but beat that time in Edmonton. Williams finished a 500-piece puzzle in under 30 minutes and is headed to Spain for the world's competition next month. Canadian honey is included on the latest U.S. tariff list and is subject to a 50% import tariff, a move that industry groups say could have major consequences for Canadian beekeepers who rely heavily on the U.S. market. This is particularly important for Manitoba and other prairie provinces, which account for a large share of Canada's honey production. Brandon University's communications director Grant Hamilton manages a beehives at Brandon U. He says these latest tariffs add to the challenges that beekeepers are already facing.
1: Bees in general in the last few years have really been struggling. Honeybees in particular, like apiarists, are losing hives over the winter. There are mites that affect the bees that make it more difficult for the bees to get through the winter. And honey, of course, is now one of the products that is subject to tariffs. And the U.S. is one of the big export markets for Canadian honey. So I know that beekeepers are, they are sometimes the less appreciated side of agriculture.
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4: A mix of sun and cloud today, 29 degrees, the Humidex 37. Today's UV index is 7 or high. Partly cloudy this evening, some scattered showers and thunderstorms with a low of 15. Tomorrow, a mix of sun and cloud, a good chance of showers with a risk of a thunderstorm, and windy, a high of 28. Showers for Sunday night, then on Monday it'll be cloudy, a good chance of showers and windy, high of 23. Tuesday it'll be sunny and 26. Current weather conditions and the 7-day forecast can be found anytime on your Discover Westman app. I'm Judy Peters.
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5: Good morning and welcome to a brand new hour of music on this Saturday. I'm Eva Hyde, honoring the legacy of Dolly Parton this morning. What an incredible artist, and even more importantly, an incredible human being. Tributes have been pouring in ever since the news of her passing this week. And this morning, I'm honored to highlight not only Dolly's music, but the person she was. In an interview on the Jesus Calling devotional podcast, Dolly opened up about her daily prayers, her reliance on God's guidance, and the faith that carried her through life. She also spoke about the impact of her favorite devotional, Jesus Calling. 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
6: I just happen to believe that there is God, and I believe that through God all things are possible, and I've proved a lot of that. I pray every day that God will lead me and guide me and direct me, and that He'll bring all the right things, all the right people into my life, take all the wrong things out, and I ask Him to let me every day to do something to uplift mankind and to glorify Him. And those are my prayers in the mornings. I get up, I do my little spiritual work. I read my little Jesus Calling book, all the little things that every day, that where it's dated and everything. It means a lot to me because sometimes I think God speaks to me through that little book. I've noticed so many times that I myself have had things going on and I was just wondering about the answer. Then I'll read and it just makes it clear. So God does work through people, and He does work in strange and mysterious ways His wonders to perform.
5: We honor Dolly's memory by reflecting on her commitment to uplifting others and glorifying God through her life and her music. I hope her words continue to inspire us and remind us that even when we don't understand God's plan, He is always at work. Here is Hello God by Dolly Parton and Choirs.
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0: I'll be yours, you'll be mine. And that was Alan Doyle. Good morning. You know, one of the things that pet owners learn pretty quickly is that pets, they are just creatures of habit. Doesn't matter if it's a work day, a holiday, or a Saturday morning when you would love to sleep in just a little longer. The dog still thinks breakfast should happen right on schedule, and the cat is convinced that you are late with a treat. Somehow their internal clocks always seem to know exactly what time it is, and maybe that's not such a bad thing. On a slower Saturday morning, there is something comforting about that routine. You know, a wagging tail that's just waiting to greet you, and a cat curled up in a sunny spot or just keeping you company while you enjoy that first cup of coffee. They may not understand weekends, but they do have a way of reminding us to slow down and enjoy the simple things. And, you know, if you're planning to spend some time outdoors with your four-legged friends today, we're going to see what the weather has in store. Your weekend forecast is coming up. Hi, I'm Eva of CJRB, highlighting what is on the go in the city of Brandon. The Brandon Rotary Club Fall Book Sale is being held in the Imperial Ballroom of the Victoria Inn, September 10th and 11th from 9 till 8, and September 12th from 9 till 2. Learn more at rotaryclubofbrandon.org. 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
5: A mix of sun and cloud today, 29 degrees. The Humidex, 37. Today's UV index is 7 or high. Partly cloudy this evening, some scattered showers and thunderstorms with a low of 15. Tomorrow, a mix of sun and cloud, a good chance of showers with a risk of a thunderstorm, and windy, a high of 28. Showers for Sunday night, then on Monday it'll be cloudy, a good chance of showers and windy, high of 23. Tuesday it'll be sunny and 26. Current weather conditions and the 7-day forecast can be found anytime on your Discover Westman app. I'm Judy Peters.
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7: In the CFL, the Winnipeg Blue Bombers pulled off a massive upset at home, defeating Montreal 44-28. In American Association of Professional Baseball action, the Winnipeg Goldeyes lost to Lake Country 6-5. In the WNBA, Las Vegas over Toronto 93-73. And in Major League Baseball, the Toronto Blue Jays brought out the big bats and beat down Seattle 8-1. I'm Dave Anthony.
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3: Get the news you need when you need it by downloading the Discover Westman app. I'm Parker Schmidt. Here's what's making local news this hour. The U.S. administration announced a 50% tariff on the list of Canadian goods, and natural honey was specifically named among the affected products. Despite honey having previously been exempt under CUSMA, communications director from Brandon University, Grant Hamilton, manages the university's beehives on top of one of their campus buildings. He says the U.S. is one of the big export markets for Canadian honey, which is particularly important for Manitoba and other prairie provinces, which account for a large share of Canada's honey production. Hamilton says the new tariff adds more challenges to raising bees, a critical pollinator for prairie crops. Speed puzzling has taken Manitoba by storm after the launch of the first speed puzzling organizations here in the province. Founder of the Manitoba Speed Puzzlers Group, Rebecca Benswedell, says they started with just a handful of interested puzzlers about a year ago to now over 400 followers on their Facebook page. She says there are now many opportunities to join or start your own speed puzzling event.
4: I was quite shocked to see how many people are now, like, especially for fundraisers for different communities that host speed puzzling events, and you can just sign up. 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
7: A mix of sun and cloud today, 29 degrees, the Humidex 37. Today's UV index is 7 or high. Partly cloudy this evening, some scattered showers and thunderstorms with a low of 15. Tomorrow, a mix of sun and cloud, a good chance of showers with a risk of a thunderstorm and windy, a high of 28. Showers for Sunday night, then on Monday it'll be cloudy, a good chance of showers and windy, high of 23. Tuesday it'll be sunny and 26. Current weather conditions and the 7-day forecast can be found anytime on your Discover Westman app. I'm Judy Peters.
8: Well, it has been a sad week for country music fans with the passing of Dolly Parton, as we've been remembering her music and her legacy. One song keeps coming up, and that is Coat of Many Colors. Dolly often said it was her favorite of all the songs she wrote, not because it was her biggest hit, but because it came straight from her own childhood. She grew up in rural Tennessee, and her family didn't have much money. When she needed a winter coat, her mother stitched one together from colorful scraps of fabric. And as she sewed, she told young Dolly the Bible story of Joseph and his coat of many colors, hoping that her daughter would see just how special this coat was. When Dolly wore that coat to school, though, some of the kids laughed and teased her because it was made from rags. but she wore it proudly because she knew it had been stitched together with love. And that's really the heart of the song. It's a reminder that the things that matter most aren't money, aren't our possessions. They are faith, family, and all the people who love us. Here's one of Dolly Parton's most loved and most personal songs, Coat of Many Colors.

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4: A mix of sun and cloud today, 29 degrees. The Humidex 37. Today's UV index is 7 or high. Partly cloudy this evening, some scattered showers and thunderstorms with a low of 15. Tomorrow, a mix of sun and cloud, a good chance of showers with a risk of a thunderstorm and windy. A high of 28. Showers for Sunday night. Then on Monday, it'll be cloudy, a good chance of showers and windy. High of 23. Tuesday, it'll be sunny and 26. Current weather conditions and the 7-day forecast can be found anytime on your Discover Westman app. I'm Judy Peters.
1: Well, good morning and thanks for tuning in. It is always a pleasure to start off our Saturday mornings together. I'm Eva Hyde. Well, the sun set on a beautiful soul this week. Country music icon Dolly Parton passed away Tuesday at the age of 80. And this morning, we are honoring her legacy through some of her unforgettable songs and some of the stories behind them. Up next, we're going back to 2017 for an interview that Dolly did with Kid Nation about Pure and Simple. That is the title track from her 2016 album, inspired, no surprise, by her longtime marriage to Carl Dean. It is a love song from a love-themed album, Dolly Style. And here, in her own words, is a little background on Pure and Simple.
5: Okay, well, your new album just came out. How do you feel about it?
6: Well, I feel good about it. Awesome. It's called Pure and Simple, and a lot of love songs, kind of songs about love. Not, yeah. I don't have any story songs except love stories in it. I didn't think I had time to do an album when we started planning to do a tour, and I was calling the tour Pure and Simple only because it's kind of broke down as far as the instruments. We don't have a lot of big music, so I was just calling the show Pure and Simple. I thought, I need a record to go along with that. So I thought, well, I need to write a song called Pure and Simple. So when I started writing it, it was just about, it just came to me, just like pure love. It's pure and simple, you know. And so then I thought, well, I'll write another love song. So before I knew it, I thought, I need to just do a whole album of love songs.
5: Yeah.
6: So, and then, of course, this year, my husband and I will be married 50 years. So, wow. And we're going to get married again. I've got my wedding dress. You know, so we got married again in May. So I think this is going to show after the wedding. Right? Y'all, we have to take these things in advance. But anyway, so yes. Yeah, so by the time this is shown, we will have, you know, gotten our wedding vows behind us.
5: That's
6: again.
5: Amazing.
6: So, but anyway, so it was a good year to talk about love and to talk about that sort of thing.
1: 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Today we are celebrating the life, the laughter, and the timeless legacy of Dolly Parton.

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1: It is time for our anniversary album this morning. Happy first anniversary to Renee and Ruth Blanchette of La Brokerie, and happy anniversary tomorrow to Travis and Tara Papella. Those greetings come from the Boys of Ain Lions Club calendar. And this morning, our happy couples are being serenaded by two country music legends, Dolly Parton and Porter Wagoner, with a song that reminds us that true love isn't just for today. It is all for all the many tomorrows as well. Here is Tomorrow is Forever.

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5: I'm Parker Schmidt with your local news, streaming now through the Discover Westman app. Brennan University has 5 beehives on top of one of the roofs, and their 18th Street campus, with approximately 50,000 honeybees making honey from the pollen collected within the city of Brandon, but also from surrounding fields like canola and flax. Brandon U Communications Director Grant Hamilton is also one of the beekeepers of the BU hives.
6: And you may think of flowers like in your garden or in your vegetable patch, but to a bee, a flower could also be something that we don't even perceive as humans. Like what comes before a pine cone on a pine tree is a little tiny flower. And so you can get sort of those piney notes in some of the honey. And I find that really fascinating, the sheer variety of honey that bees can make depending on what's in season or where they find their flowers.
5: Brennan University sells honey from their own hives at the campus bookstore. For those who love to puzzle, but also love a good challenge, you might be interested in joining the Speed Puzzler phenomenon, where it's a race to be the first to finish your puzzle, in a room full of fellow puzzlers. Founder of the Manitoba Speed Puzzlers, Rebecca Benz-Waddell, attended the Canadian Nationals competition in Edmonton and got hooked.
7: I went to the Nationals. When I came back, I decided I'm just going to go for it. And so I booked a room at a community center. There were two other Manitobans that I knew that had gone to Nationals. We brought all our puzzles together and I put it out in a puzzle swap group. And we had 16 people come. And that's where Manitoba Speed Puzzlers began. We did all the national puzzles. And then from there, we started hosting in-person events. And now we have almost 400 people in our Facebook group.

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3: A mix of sun and cloud today, 29 degrees. The Humidex 37. Today's UV index is 7 or high. Partly cloudy this evening, some scattered showers and thunderstorms with a low of 15. Tomorrow, a mix of sun and cloud, a good chance of showers with a risk of a thunderstorm and windy. A high of 28. Showers for Sunday night. Then on Monday, it'll be cloudy, a good chance of showers and windy. High of 23. Tuesday, it'll be sunny and 26. Current weather conditions and the 7-day forecast can be found anytime on your Discover Westman app. I'm Judy Peters.
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3: Here are this morning's funeral announcements. Viola Taves, 84, of Neverville, passed away on Wednesday, August 19th, at St. Pierre Hospital. She is survived by her husband, David, one daughter, four grandsons, three brothers, two sisters-in-law, and their families. She was predeceased by two brothers. The celebration of life for Viola Taves will be held Wednesday, 2 p.m. at Birchwood Funeral Chapel, with burial at Heritage Cemetery. Donations may be made to Compassion Canada. Arrangements by Birchwood Funeral Chapel, Steinbach. Hilda Clausen, knee Friesen, 98, of Altona, passed away on Thursday, August 27th, at Eastview Place. She is survived by five daughters, one son, two brothers, and their families. She was predeceased by her husband, Jacob. The celebration of life for Hilda Clausen, knee Friesen, will be held Monday, 2 p.m. at Altona Bergtaler Mennonite Church, with burial at Altona Cemetery. Viewing will be at Weed Funeral Home, Altona, on Sunday from 1 to 7 p.m. and at the church prior to the service. Arrangements by Weed Funeral Home, Altona. And those are this morning's funeral announcements.
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1: Morning, everyone. August is almost complete, just a couple more days, but it's a beautiful weekend. It's sunny. The rain is holding off. It looks like maybe Monday or Tuesday we may be getting some rain. But, you know, it's kind of funny. My hubby and I will sometimes be looking at our devices and sort of saying, when is it going to rain? How long is it going to rain? Watch the satellite weather. And I'm always amazed that my device may be a little bit different in reporting what his is. So it's looking up in the sky, seeing what there is happening. And even a few days ago, I was also amazed that there were so many seagulls flying in the air. And even my daughter, who is a few kilometers away, called and commented on it. And we were just wondering why. And lo and behold, my son-in-law piped in the background and said, well, that means a storm's a-coming. Well, lo and behold, a few hours later, out of a clear blue sky, this storm did happen, and it came through. But, again, last night I saw a few seagulls a-flying, but maybe it was the sound of the jets flying over the Bomber game last night that maybe spooked them into the air. But it is an amazing weekend, and the Corn and Apple Fest is on this weekend. So if you're heading out to that later on today, I thought, being such a good, amazing weekend, let's listen to the song of the corn. Have you seen a field of corn in an August morn? Shine it leaves all moist with dew. How they glisten, how they gleam. All the blades are rustling seem, like to one who talks in a dream. Thus they sing the whole day through. Now the happy hour is near, when upon each stalk is here, shall a tiny shoot appear, which develops perfect years, with the bright grains even clear, rarest product of the year. I have paused and seemed to hear in the rustling corn song clear, like a happy undertone, whisper, whether heard or dreamed, language very plain, it seemed, such as I had never known. Says the rustling undertone, 'twas for this and alone giant stalks of ours have grown, and their beauty here have shown strength and loveliness their own. 'Twas for this merry May, now the seeds were hid away. In the earth the grains of corn, soon they sprouted in a shoot, sent straight up, and a downward root. Strength and beauty thus were born. And in the grain of corn a germ, save from frost and touched by worm, lay within the mellow earth. Moisture, sunlight, warmth were there, right the state of soil and air. Each and all of them had share in the miracle of birth. Loving was the farmer's care, toiling all long hours there, in the blazing glare of sun, stirring soil from day to day, pulling every weed away, lest it might the young growth stay, lest some injury be done. In the miracle of growth, gentle rain and sunshine both, had their influence for good, there had come with days of June, dew of night and heat of noon. And the corn in the beauty stood. It was left for hot July, with its ever-glowing sky, to the perfect growth you see, while the sun its warmth rays sent, frequent showers their moisture lent, force of fertile soil was spent, wonder workers all the three. From the topmost blade one drawn, ere the dew of night was gone, peeped the wondrous tassel down. Soon the nodding plumes were seen, foam upon a sea of green, all triumph in this crown. Now the joyous time is near, when each tall stalk here shall in glory new appear. Try tiny shoots of make of ear with its bright grains, even clear, miracle of all the year. Here gentle breeze that blew swelled a stormy gale, into it swept across the field, making a corn blade yield, like sea waves of tempest born, rose and fell of the waving corn. Now the gale with the shriek in the moon drowned the dreamy undertone that I heard or seemed to hear all along in whisper clear. It was lost in the rustling roar, gone the note I knew before. Surging, whirling sea of green, what could all that tumult mean? Dancing, flying up and down, still I saw the tassel's crown, stalk and blade and beauty there, never summer seen more fair. Soon the fierce gale died away, calmer drew the August day, lower, lower still it fell, and the corn waves ceased to swell. Then the succeeding harsh wind's moan, came the gentle rustling tone. Last month made the stalk complete, blade and joint and tassel neat. August, with its noontide heat and its cooler air at night, will develop wondrous sight. Husk and silk and perfect ear, you can see them coming here. Come, if you don't know, I will tell you how it grow. First the tiny shoots appear, they are coming, never fear, for the hour is very near. Yes, the yearling time is here. From the shoot in time will spread, bunch a long silky thread, bunch the gentle breeze shall blow, and on the filament that will rise, pollen from tassel flies. This is a plan to fertilize, germs with the husk below, thus the ears begin to grow. In the husk of row and row with dainty shiny grains, and all day and all night, light and day, it finds its way, growing best when the sun's bright. Monarch of the cornfield reigns, ripens soon through the day and the night, harder growing very fast. And when autumn wind blow rude, yellow ears from husk protrude, growth of corn is done at last. And with that, we'll be right back after this message.
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1: Listening to the Lawn and Garden Journal. And yes, the bounty of our gardens are coming soon, and always with the announcements of the Corn and Apple Fest, it gets you thinking of harvesting. And a few stories, some people, and even in my own garden, maybe because I was a little bit later in planting my tomatoes, I did not get the bounty of what I usually get off of it. But I think also, too, it was probably because of my little rodent friend, adversary, a little squirrel that's been gently pulling and taking away some of my tomatoes. But I have been hearing, as people have been coming in, saying that they did not get as much. So it was maybe weather induced that we didn't get that many of them happening. It could have been all the rains washing away the pollens or lack of pollinators. But I have been hearing that there's a lot of zucchini and a lot of cucumbers that are happening. Yes, it's that time that we can start harvesting and enjoying the flavors of our growing. And I have to admit that homegrown is so much better. Yes, out there picking even the herbs. I know that some of the basil is getting a little bit off if you've had the flowering portions of it coming onto your basils that are on through there. So you might be looking at restocking or redoing some of your basils. Sometimes those little flowers, when they start developing, they change a little bit of the taste of the basil that's on there. And as we're picnicking and enjoying outside, we want to make sure that we are keeping care of removing and maybe deterring some of those little characters that are out there. And what I'm talking about is not the squirrel. Well, yeah, the squirrel. He's not going to come to your table. But what I'm preempting on conversation is, let's enjoy the fall as much as we can. And we know that late August and September is usually where we have the most activity of our wasp population. So when they start venturing forth, this is what we want to sort of prelude to and how to take care of it. So we'll take this message and we'll be right back.
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1: 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If you want to give me a shout, let me know how you're doing in your garden, or if you have some questions, because there's so much more activity that we are going to be doing now that cooler temperatures. Okay, it's supposed to get hot today, so, but slightly cooler. We still love those high temperatures, but it makes getting into the garden a little bit nicer when the morning air is a little bit cooler. Yes, enjoying sleeping with the windows open at night this temperature, but as those temperatures still get hot in the afternoon and you're trying to enjoy your barbecue or the outside aspect, and if you're having a refreshing drink or something sweet outside, you're noticing that the wasps are getting a little bit more aggressive. Yes, this is the time that, unfortunately, when we're enjoying those cooler days, that we can sit outside longer and have our picnics or barbecues. The aggressiveness of some of the wasps are definitely there. And I know the grandchildren do not like it. They get a little bit scared. But one of the things that we usually say is, if they're coming around, you really don't want to start flapping your arms and going through, because that, in essence, if I'm flapping my arms and trying to shoo them away, that's almost like an aggressiveness on our side. It's almost like this, okay, that's our battle stance. So what are they going to do? They're going to be reactionary to that. So just slow, steady, move them away, all right? It's because we have to understand that in the summer, their colonies or their populations are increasing. So what do they have to do? They have to be able to find food source. We know that winter's coming. Just think of it as a big bear. He's getting ready for the winter sleep. And the same as them. They need to find things. They need natural sources. Or, you know, if there's less natural sources for them to collect their stuff from, they're going to definitely want to share with your picnic. And it kind of reminds me of last year. There's a big apple tree on our property here, and I was out there trying to push my truck in the back of it because, yeah, I'm not that tall. And I was grabbing some of the apples. And if you leave some of them on there too full, I did not know that a whole bunch of wasps were close by in a nest. And just imagine picking an apple, and one side was squishy. And as I kind of pulled gently the apple off, I think I got 4 or 5 wasp bites just out of that. And as I quickly dropped the apple, one side of the apple was hiding where the wasps had dug in and made a nice little open spot for a whole bunch to go in and collect the nice sweet juice that were inside. So giving them a little bit of it. So before you do your picking, let's make sure that you have gently looked or made sure that there isn't any wasps in the air. Try covering, maybe using some of those cute little basket covers over top of some of your food just to deter it that's on there. A couple things. Now, did you also know that natural scents, and sometimes when we're using our natural scents or plants, we do gravitate to using essential oils or the plants themselves. So just like other plants give us attraction, some things deter them. We knew about some plants that deter mosquitoes through the mosquito season. But there's also peppermint and lemongrass, geraniums, citronella is also good for it. And some of the plants too, and some of the looks that I've gone through, even marigolds have been known to give a little bit of a deterrent for that wasp. So if we want to be able to do that, yes, let's go for it. And just be careful, because a lot of people have some allergies. You don't know if you've ever been stung before, if you've got an allergy to it. So you want to be careful. Now, not only using your peppermint, your basil, I think thyme is one of them too that's on it. And your marigolds, because as cooler temperatures go, they are still looking really good. But on the other side of it is wasps are also territorial. So if you can get into an area where you can sort of get a fake looking or an artificial wasp trap or nest that's in there, if you have one that's placed up and they don't belong to that colony, they have a tendency not to want to go to that. So make a fake wasp nest, or there are some on the market. There's one called Waspinator that is that gives you that effect that's on it. So crumple up some stuff, put it, puff it up. It's like a decoy, like go away, we don't want you here, okay? Sometimes it's the metallic strips or ribbons in an area that will cause that to deter them too as well. And for areas that you really need to get rid of them, I don't always like using a lot of products that are in there. There are some things that Mom would always, hi, good morning, Mom. My mom always uses vinegar and soap. She seems to go that, but you can try it. If not, there's always a product called It's in the Bug Be Gone series, Be Gone Max Wasp Foam. So if you have an area that you really can't get to, you can use it, spray it in, it will foam up, and it will help you with that. Just on the safety side of things, if you're in that area, okay? But whenever you're using that, whether you're attracting or doing or remedying anything with a waspy situation, try to make sure that you're always protected, all right? Long, like wear gloves, wear something that's long that would cover your arms if you have to go through it. And if you have a huge area or a huge nest that you don't feel comfortable, there are some companies that you can phone that will help you to remedy that situation. It's so hard when you're doing that and trying to let, I think about my granddaughters. One of them, I think I've told you before, would love it. She gets right in there and looks with her nose right up to see the detail of the wings. Whereas the other one, if you even come close with a bug to her, she is across the road asking, is it safe yet? Hey, different strokes for different folks. All right, but take your measures. Be careful, and especially when you're picking the apples. That comes on firsthand experience. Now, talking about apples, the apple tree outside is just ready to go. I'm ready and tempted to head out there, and being the corn and apple festival that's happening, how perfect timing for this. So just imagine when you're picking those apples and you're doing the picking, just make sure when you're picking them, we want to protect, and maybe you want, when you're picking and harvesting your apples, you want to make sure that you're not stripping the apple completely down or breaking branches. So care of that too as well. And the other portion of it is if they're dropping to the ground, you may want to use those ones right away. Some people will say don't use those because they've been, but if it drops and you see it drop, as some people love to do, hey mom, we go out and we clean it. And the purpose of cleaning the apples when they do drop is we don't want the diseases. We don't want the influence of having more bugs at the base of our apple trees that are going to overwinter that may become a detriment effect for the next year's harvest. So remember those apple maggot traps? Yes, they can come down. They can get cleaned off. They can be used next year because you're a little bit late. So are you seeing that you've had the trailings of apple maggots in your apples? Or as mom said this year, she used it and yes, one tree was really good. One of the other comments that she had was one tree produced very heavily and one did not. And sometimes you will see that trees will cycle in heavy production one year and go a little lighter on the other year. That's okay, because if I work hard, really, really hard, I may need that rest, and trees may need that rest, right? And if you're going through, try and harvest. And one of the things that I would always kind of say is try and pick up those apples, keep a clean site. And on our side of things, when we are picking the apples, remember ladder safety. If you're picking from the bottom, or if you have a buddy that's helping you, you might have to get up on a little bit of a ladder. Or there are apple picking extended poles that you can get that you can put a little basket on the end, give it a little bit of a shake, and it actually has a little bit of a tooth claw that goes into the branchings that allows you to do a slight little twist and the apples will fall into the basket. So pull your apples and try and pick them in their season that's on it, because we want to be able to store some of the apples a little bit longer. I know that when we're doing it, I think I've taken clue from my mom. When I pick the apples, I actually peel them. I soak them in a little bit of lemon juice and water, and they freeze beautifully in Ziploc bags. I have to admit that I probably have one bag left in the freezer that I should use up before I use the fresh ones that I'm going to pick for my apple crisp or apple pie. Apple crisp is my definite go-to, but I'm going to use fresh first. That's it. Knowing the type of tree that you have too. So some trees may be a little bit behind or ripening a little bit later than the others, and maybe using up some of the apples that are a little bit softer first than rather the ones that have that firmness that's on it. Again, also we have our crab apples, and how nice would that be for the crab apple jellies that are to be made. or as mom finished this week. And I have to give her a shout out because my mom is in her 90s and she is actively out there all the time. So it kind of gives you a little reminder that gardening is good for you because A, it's an activity. It keeps you growing. And her arms were a little sore, but I think it's probably muscle that's in there because she was harvesting her grapes and making grape jelly. That is so good to have. Now, a couple of things that I want to remind you to, and I've had a couple of stars beside them because if you hadn't listened last week, maybe it comes into effect too again. When we're cleaning up and we're doing and taking care of our trees, we have to remember that putting your tree banding, I'm talking about sticky feet. This is the time that we want to start putting sticky feet or your tree band with your guards. It's basically a insulating wrap with a shiny outward side that you would wrap around at chest height on your trees in order to prevent the wingless moths or insects from climbing up into the canopy of the tree to overwinter. This, we want to make sure that we're getting this done prior to the first frost. If you get that hard, hard first frost, you want that because they're going to be climbing up. So this is a gentle reminder to check your garden shed for your tree guard wrap and your sticky feet that's on it. And once you've got your tree guard wrapped around, and you're going to say, well, do I tape it around there or what do I do? Well, wrap it around, give it a little bit of an overlap, a little bit of long. I use a staple, like a, not a stapler for paper, but a stapler for up against walls, you know, a hand pressed one. And I use the longer staples that are on it because it just bites into the bark. It's not going to hurt it. Because we know, how many times have you seen a nail driven into a tree and the tree grows around it? So just gently into the bark, it's going to not worry about it. And then your sticky paste goes on the outside. A little bit of a hint, if you have an old paint stick or a putty knife that you can clean off afterwards, because the sticky feet paste, it is sticky for a reason. And you will see how much of the bugs that you'll collect that's on there. And another thing too is if we're a little bit too ahead of the game on this, but some of the things maybe I will mention, the dormant oil, if you're also wanting to prevent overlying diseases and bugs, the dormant oil, if you're in the shed, check it too, because if you're that, you might be do the dormant oil lime sulfur spray. But remember, we're not spraying now. You have to spray after the leaves have fallen because you don't want to do it onto the leaves. And of course, there's always the tree guards, the spiral tree guards or the perforated tree guards that you want to put around your apple trees or your sweet trees on the bottom bark or the bottom trunks of the trees in order to prevent rabbit damage that's going to be coming when the snow flies. I'm sorry, I had to say the word because we go through, yes, no, it's in our future. So getting it on early while the weather is warm is always a beneficial thing. All right. We'll be right back after this message.
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1: Out of my paper, I forgot to sort of mention that We're going to skip back just to the wasps. So we know, I just want to make sure that we're on this too as well, that wasps like to be in areas that are just well protected. So if you start to see the development of a wasp nest starting and you don't like it in that area, that's when you want to take action to it. So check areas that are sort of sheltered around wood piles or crevices that's in there. And it kind of gives a reminder that we have, if we have an old back garage that's in there, and this is why I'm kind of reminding you, I give you sort of life, life experiences that are in there. Well, we had a garage in the far back section that we had decided that to store a little bit of cardboard for some extra use on some areas that we wanted to store some stuff. So we collected some cardboard. And lo and behold, did we know that when we had to go and get this cardboard a couple weeks ago, guess what? They have started to make a wasp nest between the layers of a stack of cardboard. Yeah, we had to wait until it was really cool and then take our measures and get rid of it because it was going to be a safety issue. So well, lo and behold, off it, we did our measures, got rid of it. So always be cognizant. If you start to see the development of it, it's time to go. Now, we want to get into, and we're starting to feel that it's fall. Yes, corn. When we start the corn and the apple, it just seems like it's the warmth. It's the substance of it. I think there's just something beautiful when you smell the apple pie. It's homey, and home is comfort, and comfort is fall. It's the beginning of fall where we got it. And fall brings us back to gardening, which is the huge thing is, yes, we do spring gardening, and we start to do late summer and fall. So it's sort of the announcement that the first shipment of tulips are going to start to be seen. We just got our fresh first batch of tulips, but boy, we got garlic. And garlic, it's the time where you announce the people have been asking, yes, the garlic is here. And the spiciness of the garlic too as well. So if you're out and about and you're choosing which types of garlic that you want, take a look. I know that we have a little bit of a storyboard that tells us, you know, German stripe, Russian reds, which ones are a little bit of it. And we were out on the end of, we went out on the west side of the city and we picked up some little baby cucumbers to make some bread and butter pickles and some just small pickle jars. I like the little ones that you just pack in nice and tight. And the lady had given us some garlic to use and the cloves were quite big and she kind of guarded us and said, now you're not going to be peeling as much, but this is a very spicy, spicy garlic. Well, I was not brave enough to try it, but we sliced off a small piece. My daughter definitely tried a little piece, and it did have a little bit of a zip to it. So knowing thy garlic and how you're going to do it, but it makes me excited for the pickles for when they are going to be ready, right? I had to sneak a little taste of the bread and butter pickles a couple hours after we ate it, and that beautiful turmeric taste just reminded me of some beautiful pickles. All right, we're going to go right to the lines. Paulina is on the line. Good morning, Paulina.
12: Hi, Carla. I have an apple tree that this year, like it leaves just sort of sprouted a little bit and then just dried up. And some of the newer growth around it is got brown spots on it. And my other tree, it had apples. This one didn't produce no apples. And the same with my pear tree. It didn't produce, it bloomed, but it didn't produce any pears. But it also has those brown spots on the leaves and that. So I was wondering, is there anything I can save these apple trees or
1: okay.
12: Do I have to cut them down?
1: Well, how old are the trees?
12: Oh, they're pretty old.
1: They're pretty old?
12: Maybe 30 years or so.
1: Oh, 30 years old. Well, is this the first year that this is the first year you've seen those markings?
12: Well, I've had the last couple of years an odd branch develop that, and I've kind of cut that branch off. But this year it kind of attacked the whole tree.
1: Yeah, it sounds like you might have, if there's different types of things. If you're having leaves with little black dots and all that, that could be a fungal portion of it that's happening. But if you're having, there's a disease that affects apple trees and fruit trees that's called fire blight. And that's where the leaves will actually go brown, curl, and completely wilt. It's sounding like it might be fire blight that's on it. I would probably recommend if you can take a picture or take maybe a sample to your closest garden center and in a plastic bag to see if they can diagnose it in there. Because usually if we see yellowing with black dots, that could be part of a part of disease and fungal that's on there. But I would inspect that first to see if that's the case. If it is total branches that are like blackened and gone through, you did the correct measure of cutting out that branch. But just make sure to, between your cuts or prunings, make sure you're cutting your secateurs or pruners or loppers with a bleach and water solution so you don't transfer any disease to further branching. But as a tree matures, you may, they're sometimes prone to that. Okay?
12: Oh, yeah. Mm-hmm.
1: Yeah.
12: Because I noticed my other apple tree is starting to get the brown spots on the leaves and that. So.
1: Okay. Well, if it's brown spots on the leaves, that could be another fungal thing that's either weather or water related that's on there. So deep watering, if it's deep watering, or sometimes it's environmental, because in areas where we've gotten too much rain, that could cause too much and too much high humidity. But I'd be curious. I would take some of the leaves with the spotting on it, and actually if you have pictures of the full branches that are showing a detriment to a full branch, bring a photo, and then that way we can clearly identify it. Okay?
12: I see. Okay. All right. Great.
1: Okay.
12: Okay. Thank you.
1: You're welcome. Thank you for calling in.
12: Okay. All right.
1: Bye-bye.
12: Okay. Bye-bye.
1: It is just, and you know, when we have things, when we have trees that don't pollinate or are not heavy producers, sometimes it is the environmental aspect that causes that influence. Or it could be the cycle that I was a heavy producer last year. I'm going to take a rest this year. It's on vacation. Think of it that way. Or the influence of getting not enough pollinators on it is if we get a late hard frost or a very cold after the blossoms opened. And I know this year we did. We were hot. We were warm. Things were opening. And all of a sudden we got a chilling cold that was in there. So at that point, I know that we had to take measures, and sometimes that influences where your blooming or your aspect would be. I know here at the garden center, I don't know if you saw me on Facebook, the one morning in May, my sensors went off and it said it was going to be a very frosty morning. Well, lo and behold, yes, 3 a.m, I was out here laying out, and a little bit of frustration because I got to the garden center. It was a beautiful day before, so we left the hoses out, but the hoses were frozen. So my call to action was grabbing all the greenhouse hoses on the inside and trying to draw water from the inside buildings out, because I was trying to eliminate the frost on the leaves and on the blossoms and on the things that we had just gotten in. But some of the trees came through beautifully, but on some of those trees, even right now, some of our apple trees, normally when they're on the nursery side, we get a few apples on some of the smaller ones. Maybe not as many this time. So frost could be an influencer. Heavy rains can wash that pollen away. And if that happens, if it's a late frost or the heavy, heavy rains, that influences how many times or how much pollen is going to be shared and the pollination is reduced. Those are things. Now, before we go, I know that it is a corny, amazing weekend. So I just wanted to go, and I'd like finding out about sort of not so many corny facts about corn. But did you know that, and these are just off of some of the websites that I wrote down from last night, is the average corn has about 800 kernels in a 16 rows. corn always has an even number of rows. Okay, I am going to challenge that tonight. I am going to get corn and I'm going to see. Now, the world's record for the tallest corn stalk, and this would be in Guinness World Records, was 35 feet. 35 feet high, not long. An acre of corn eliminates 8 tons of carbon dioxide from our air. Thank you, farmers, for doing the corn. And why not? There are 125 calories in a cup of corn. Well, my corn chowder recipe that is on my table at home right now, I don't know. I think I've just influenced it to go up in calories a bit. And an ear of corn has one silky strand for every kernel. How beautiful is that? A corn plant produces 1 to 3 cobs a year. Did you know that Canada produces 1% of the world's corn supply? That, when you look at that and equate that into a measurement of weight, that is 14 million metric tons annually. Okay, is your mind reeling this all in? A bushel of corn can sweeten 400 cans of soda. How does that happen? 91 gallons of water is needed to produce 1 pound of corn. Wow. And did you know that in other countries, it's not called corn, it is called maize. Isn't that amazing? And corn is used in non-food items like fireworks, fabric, crayons, paint, cosmetics, and plastics. Now, I'm not talking the food type ones. I'm talking about other types because there are different types of corn. There's corn for growing, for eating, and there's corn for our livestock. And who knows? There's corn for fireworks and glue. Now, one of the things that I like, and this, okay, I've got to tell you a story here. Years and years ago, I have to admit, and I did apologize, and I kind of laughed. It was years ago, I think I was 17 or 18, and the years before that, I think my first job I got was working for a farmer in Enola, where I

0: were gunny sacks of corn. Do you remember that, Mom? And we got it, brought it home. And as a reward that weekend, what did we able to do? We weren't able to relax. We made corn relish, froze corn, picked corn, ate corn. It was not corny, but it was delicious. And with that, we'll be right back after this message.
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5: 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And now, here's Carla to wrap up the show.
0: Grown corn. We'll be back next week on the Lawn and Garden Journal. Bye-bye, everyone.
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9: Access your news anytime by downloading the Discover Westman app. I'm Becker Schmidt with your local news update. Speed puzzling is taking off a breakneck speed across the province. The Manitoba Speed Puzzlers following went from just a handful to over 400 members in just 1 year. At last month's regional championships in Winnipeg, they had 40 individual competitors, 30 pairs, and 20 teams of four, this being the very first championship competition for speed puzzling in Manitoba. Founding member for Manitoba, Rebecca Bence-Waddell, shares how to get involved.
10: The first thing is just to join our Manitoba Speed Puzzlers Facebook group. We'll be announcing our schedule events for the next year shortly, and there will be a variety of events for people to join in on. We have also come out to Brandon and done an intro to speed puzzling class where we actually taught skills and how to do speed puzzling. So we did three of those classes this past year. That's the Manitoba Speed Puzzlers hosted that.
9: Brandon resident Kirsty Williams claimed championship status at Manitoba's regional competition, completing a 500-piece puzzle in 40 minutes, but beat that time in Edmonton. Williams finished a 500-piece puzzle in under 30 minutes and is headed to Spain for the world's competition next month. Canadian honey is included on the latest U.S. tariff list and is subject to a 50% import tariff, a move that industry groups say could have major consequences for Canadian beekeepers who rely heavily on the U.S. market. This is particularly important for Manitoba and other prairie provinces, which account for a large share of Canada's honey production. Brandon University's communications director Grant Hamilton manages a beehives at Brandon U. He says these latest tariffs add to the challenges of beekeepers are already facing.
11: Bees in general in the last few years have really been struggling. Honeybees in particular, like apiarists, are losing hives over the winter. There are mites that affect the bees that make it more difficult for the bees to get through the winter. And honey, of course, is now one of the products that is subject to tariffs. And the U.S. is one of the big export markets for Canadian honey. So I know that beekeepers are sometimes the less appreciated side of agriculture.
9: Your local news now. Download or discover.

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3: A mix of sun and cloud today, 29 degrees. The Humidex, 37. Today's UV index is 7 or high. Partly cloudy this evening, some scattered showers and thunderstorms with a low of 15. Tomorrow, a mix of sun and cloud, a good chance of showers with a risk of a thunderstorm and windy, a high of 28. Showers for Sunday night, then on Monday it'll be cloudy, a good chance of showers and windy, high of 23. Tuesday it'll be sunny and 26. Current weather conditions and the 7-day forecast can be found anytime on your Discover Westman app. I'm Judy Peters.
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1: A mix of sun and cloud today, 29 degrees. The Humidex 37. Today's UV index is 7 or high. Partly cloudy this evening, some scattered showers and thunderstorms with a low of 15. Tomorrow, a mix of sun and cloud, a good chance of showers with a risk of a thunderstorm and windy, a high of 28. Showers for Sunday night, then on Monday it'll be cloudy, a good chance of showers and windy, high of 23. Tuesday it'll be sunny and 26. Current weather conditions and the 7-day forecast can be found anytime on your Discover Westman app. I'm Judy Peters.

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1: All right, let's take a moment to celebrate some birthdays. Whether you're blowing out candles today or you're just celebrating all weekend long, we are glad that you're spending part of your weekend with us. Well, for today, Saturday, August 29th, happy birthday to Zoe Jackson, Braden Billany, and Larry Opperman from the Boys of Ain Lions Club calendar. And for tomorrow, happy birthday to Everly Oliver, Raylan Kleisub, Mike Elliott, Nicholas Epp, and Derek Kempthorne, also from the Boys of Ain Lions Club calendar. And a very special happy birthday tomorrow to Tina Boschman of Winkler, with love from your cake-loving sisters. Hope it is a wonderful birthday weekend for all of you. And let's just keep the celebration going with some great music.
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1: Get the news you need when you need it by downloading the Discover Westman app. I'm Parker Schmidt. Here's what's making local news this hour. The U.S. administration announced a 50% tariff on the list of Canadian goods, and natural honey was specifically named among the affected products. Despite honey having previously been exempt under CUSMA, communications director from Brandon University, Grant Hamilton, manages the university's beehives on top of one of their campus buildings. He says the U.S. is one of the big export markets for Canadian honey, which is particularly important for Manitoba and other prairie provinces, which account for a large share of Canada's honey production. Hamilton says the new tariff adds more challenges to raising bees, a critical pollinator for prairie crops. Speed puzzling has taken Manitoba by storm after the launch of the first speed puzzling organizations here in the province. Founder of the Manitoba Speed Puzzlers Group, Rebecca Benswedell, says they started with just a handful of interested puzzlers about a year ago to now over 400 followers on their Facebook page. She says there are now many opportunities to join or start your own speed puzzling event.
2: I was quite shocked to see how many people are now, like, especially for fundraisers for different communities that host speed puzzling events, and you can just sign up. Usually they're pairs or teams, so you can go with some friends, have fun, give it a try in a low-pressure situation. If you would like to learn more about it, come to one of our in-person events. We'd be happy to, you know, mentor you, kind of teach you, let you join in.
1: Manitoba Speed Puzzlers have organized tutorial workshops in Brandon to learn the tricks of the trade when stepping into puzzling competitions. 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
4: A mix of sun and cloud today, 29 degrees. The Humidex 37. Today's UV index is 7 or high. Partly cloudy this evening, some scattered showers and thunderstorms with a low of 15. Tomorrow, a mix of sun and cloud, a good chance of showers with a risk of a thunderstorm, and windy, a high of 28. Showers for Sunday night, then on Monday it'll be cloudy, a good chance of showers and windy, high of 23. Tuesday it'll be sunny and 26. Current weather conditions and the 7-day forecast can be found anytime on your Discover Westman app. I'm Judy Peters.

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5: A mix of sun and cloud today, 29 degrees, the humidex 37. Today's UV index is 7 or high. Partly cloudy this evening, some scattered showers and thunderstorms with a low of 15. Tomorrow, a mix of sun and cloud, a good chance of showers with a risk of a thunderstorm and windy, a high of 28. Showers for Sunday night, then on Monday it'll be cloudy, a good chance of showers and windy, high of 23. Tuesday it'll be sunny and 26. Current weather conditions and the 7-day forecast can be found anytime on your Discover Westman app. I'm Judy Peters.

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1: A mix of sun and cloud today, 29 degrees. The Humidex 37. Today's UV index is 7 or high. Partly cloudy this evening, some scattered showers and thunderstorms with a low of 15. Tomorrow, a mix of sun and cloud, a good chance of showers with a risk of a thunderstorm and windy, a high of 28. Showers for Sunday night, then on Monday it'll be cloudy, a good chance of showers and windy, high of 23. Tuesday it'll be sunny and 26. Current weather conditions and the 7-day forecast can be found anytime on your Discover Westman app. I'm Judy Peters. It's the

0: Also from surrounding fields like canola and flax. Brandon Yu Communications Director Grant Hamilton is also one of the beekeepers of the BU hives.
1: And you may think of flowers like in your garden or in your vegetable patch, but to a bee, a flower could also be something that we don't even perceive as humans. Like what comes before a pine cone on a pine tree is a little tiny flower. And so you can get sort of those piney notes in some of the honey. And I find that really fascinating, the sheer variety of honey that bees can make depending on what's in season or where they find their flowers.
0: Brennan University sells honey from their own hives at the campus bookstore. For those who love to puzzle, but also love a good challenge, you might be interested in joining the Speed Puzzler phenomenon, where it's a race to be the first to finish your puzzle, in a room full of fellow puzzlers. Founder of the Manitoba Speed Puzzlers, Rebecca Benz-Waddell, attended the Canadian Nationals competition in Edmonton and got hooked.
2: I went to the Nationals. When I came back, I decided I'm just going to go for it. And so I booked a room at a community center. There were two other Manitobans that I knew that had gone to Nationals. We brought all our puzzles together and I put it out in a puzzle swap group. And we had 16 people come. And that's where Manitoba Speed Puzzlers began. We did all the national puzzles. And then from there, we started hosting in-person events. And now we have almost 400 people in our Facebook.
0: Visit the Manitoba Speed Puzzler Facebook page for upcoming events. 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
6: A mix of sun and cloud today, 29 degrees. The humidex 37. Today's UV index is 7 or high. Partly cloudy this evening, some scattered showers and thunderstorms with a low of 15. Tomorrow, a mix of sun and cloud, a good chance of showers with a risk of a thunderstorm and windy, a high of 28. Showers for Sunday night, then on Monday it'll be cloudy, a good chance of showers and windy, high of 23. Tuesday it'll be sunny and 26. Current weather conditions and the 7-day forecast can be found anytime on your Discover Westman app. I'm Judy Peters.
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9: A mix of sun and cloud today, 29 degrees. The Humidex 37. Today's UV index is 7 or high. Partly cloudy this evening, some scattered showers and thunderstorms with a low of 15. Tomorrow, a mix of sun and cloud, a good chance of showers with a risk of a thunderstorm and windy, a high of 28. Showers for Sunday night, then on Monday it'll be cloudy, a good chance of showers and windy, high of 23. Tuesday it'll be sunny and 26. Current weather conditions and the 7-day forecast can be found anytime on your Discover Westman app. I'm Judy Peters.
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9: A mix of sun and cloud today, 29 degrees. The Humidex 37. Today's UV index is 7 or high. Partly cloudy this evening, some scattered showers and thunderstorms with a low of 15. Tomorrow, a mix of sun and cloud, a good chance of showers with a risk of a thunderstorm and windy, a high of 28. Showers for Sunday night, then on Monday it'll be cloudy, a good chance of showers and windy, high of 23. Tuesday it'll be sunny and 26. Current weather conditions and the 7-day forecast can be found anytime on your Discover Westman app. I'm Judy Peters.
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13: A light Saturday in local sports, so we jump right to the pro scene, where in American Association of Professional Baseball League action, Winnipeg once again hosts Lake Country, while in the WNBA, Toronto is at Phoenix, and in Major League Baseball, the Toronto Blue Jays will entertain Seattle. I'm Dave Anthony.

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2: There's a really interesting event that is coming up in Winnipeg, and it is all about celebrating Manitoba's fiber farmers, local producers, and the people who work with those natural fibers. The Manitoba Fiber Festival, that is happening September 11th and 12th at Red River Exhibition Park in Winnipeg. There's going to be a market, workshops, and all kinds of demonstrations that will include everything from sheep shearing to lace making. It is a nice way to get a look at where those fibers come from and meet some of the people behind them and maybe discover a craft or two that you haven't tried before. The Manitoba Fiber Festival, September 11th and 12th at the Red River Exhibition Park in Winnipeg.
0: Is there an important farm event coming up in your community? Spread the word using CJRB's farm calendar. 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
1: 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Speed puzzling is taking off a breakneck speed across the province. The Manitoba Speed Puzzlers following went from just a handful to over 400 members in just 1 year. At last month's regional championships in Winnipeg, they had 40 individual competitors, 30 pairs, and 20 teams of four, this being the very first championship competition for speed puzzling in Manitoba. Founding member for Manitoba, Rebecca Bentz-Waddell, shares how to get involved.
2: The first thing is just to join our Manitoba Speed Puzzlers Facebook group. We'll be announcing our schedule events for the next year shortly, and there will be a variety of events for people to join in on. We have also come out to Brandon and done an intro to speed puzzling class where we actually taught skills and how to do speed puzzling. So we did three of those classes this past year. That's the Manitoba Speed Puzzlers hosted that.
1: Brandon resident Kirsty Williams claimed championship status at Manitoba's regional competition, completing a 500-piece puzzle in 40 minutes, but beat that time in Edmonton. Williams finished a

0: make it more difficult for the bees to get through the winter. And honey, of course, is now one of the products that is subject to tariffs. And the U.S. is one of the big export markets for Canadian honey. So I know that beekeepers are sometimes the less appreciated side of agriculture.
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4: A mix of sun and cloud today, 29 degrees. The Humidex, 37. Today's UV index is 7 or high. Partly cloudy this evening, some scattered showers and thunderstorms with a low of 15. Tomorrow, a mix of sun and cloud, a good chance of showers with a risk of a thunderstorm and windy. A high of 28. Showers for Sunday night, then on Monday it'll be cloudy, a good chance of showers and windy, high of 23. Tuesday it'll be sunny and 26. Current weather conditions and the 7-day forecast can be found anytime on your Discover Westman app. I'm Judy Peters.

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1: A mix of sun and cloud today, 29 degrees. The Humidex, 37. Today's UV index is 7 or high. Partly cloudy this evening, some scattered showers and thunderstorms with a low of 15. Tomorrow, a mix of sun and cloud, a good chance of showers with a risk of a thunderstorm and windy, a high of 28. Showers for Sunday night, then on Monday it'll be cloudy, a good chance of showers and windy, high of 23. Tuesday it'll be sunny and 26. Current weather conditions and the 7-day forecast can be found anytime on your Discover Westman app. I'm Judy Peters.

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4: A mix of sun and cloud today, 29 degrees. The Humidex, 37. Today's UV index is 7 or high. Partly cloudy this evening, some scattered showers and thunderstorms with a low of 15. Tomorrow, a mix of sun and cloud, a good chance of showers with a risk of a thunderstorm and windy, a high of 28. Showers for Sunday night, then on Monday it'll be cloudy, a good chance of showers and windy, high of 23. Tuesday it'll be sunny and 26. Current weather conditions and the 7-day forecast can be found anytime on your Discover Westman app. I'm Judy Peters.
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0: founder of the Manitoba Speed Puzzlers Group, Rebecca Benz-Waddell, says they started with just a handful of interested puzzlers about a year ago to now over 400 followers on their Facebook page. She says there are now many opportunities to join or start your own speed puzzling event.
1: I was quite shocked to see how many people are now, like, especially for fundraisers for different communities that host speed puzzling events, and you can just sign up. Usually they're pairs or teams. So you can go with some friends, have fun, give it a try in a low-pressure situation. If you would like to learn more about it, come to one of our in-person events. We'd be happy to, you know, mentor you, kind of teach you, let you join in.
0: Manitoba Speed Puzzlers have organized tutorial workshops in Brandon to learn the tricks of the trade when stepping into puzzling competitions. 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
4: A mix of sun and cloud today, 29 degrees, the Humidex 37. Today's UV index is 7 or high. Partly cloudy this evening, some scattered showers and thunderstorms with a low of 15. Tomorrow, a mix of sun and cloud, a good chance of showers with a risk of a thunderstorm and windy, a high of 28. Showers for Sunday night, then on Monday it'll be cloudy, a good chance of showers and windy, high of 23. Tuesday it'll be sunny and 26. Current weather conditions and the 7-day forecast can be found anytime on your Discover Westman app. I'm Judy Peters.
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1: Here's today's CJRB Community Connection. Sewers Glenwood Parks and Recreation presents 3 versus 3 hockey starting August 31st through September 4th at the arena in Sewers. 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
5: A mix of sun and cloud today, 29 degrees. The humidex 37. Today's UV index is 7 or high. Partly cloudy this evening, some scattered showers and thunderstorms with a low of 15. Tomorrow, a mix of sun and cloud, a good chance of showers with a risk of a thunderstorm and windy, a high of 28. Showers for Sunday night, then on Monday it'll be cloudy, a good chance of showers and windy, high of 23. Tuesday it'll be sunny and 26. Current weather conditions and the 7-day forecast can be found anytime on your Discover Westman app. I'm Judy Peters.

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1: A mix of sun and cloud today, 29 degrees, the humidex 37. Today's UV index is 7 or high. Partly cloudy this evening, some scattered showers and thunderstorms with a low of 15. Tomorrow, a mix of sun and cloud, a good chance of showers with a risk of a thunderstorm and windy, a high of 28. Showers for Sunday night, then on Monday it'll be cloudy, a good chance of showers and windy, high of 23. Tuesday it'll be sunny and 26. Current weather conditions and the 7-day forecast can be found anytime on your Discover Westman app. I'm Judy Peters.
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1: I'm Parker Schmidt with your local news streaming now through the Discover Westman app. Brennan University has 5 beehives on top of one of the roofs and their 18th Street campus, with approximately 50,000 honeybees making honey from the pollen collected within the city of Brennan.

0: Puzzle in a room full of fellow puzzlers. Founder of the Manitoba Speed Puzzlers, Rebecca Benz-Waddell, attended the Canadian Nationals competition in Edmonton and got hooked.
1: I went to the Nationals. When I came back, I decided I'm just going to go for it. And so I booked a room at a community center. There were two other Manitobans that I knew that had gone to Nationals. We brought all our puzzles together and I put it out in a puzzle swap group. And we had 16 people come. And that's where Manitoba Speed Puzzlers began. We did all the national puzzles. And then from there, we started hosting in-person events. And now we have almost 400 people in our Facebook.
0: Visit the Manitoba Speed Puzzler Facebook page for upcoming events. 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
4: A mix of sun and cloud today, 29 degrees, the Humidex 37. Today's UV index is 7 or high. Partly cloudy this evening, some scattered showers and thunderstorms with a low of 15. Tomorrow, a mix of sun and cloud, a good chance of showers with a risk of a thunderstorm and windy, a high of 28. Showers for Sunday night, then on Monday it'll be cloudy, a good chance of showers and windy, high of 23. Tuesday it'll be sunny and 26. Current weather conditions and the 7-day forecast can be found anytime on your Discover Westman app. I'm Judy Peters.
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1: A mix of sun and cloud today, 29 degrees. The Humidex 37. Today's UV index is 7 or high. Partly cloudy this evening, some scattered showers and thunderstorms with a low of 15. Tomorrow, a mix of sun and cloud, a good chance of showers with a risk of a thunderstorm and windy, a high of 28. Showers for Sunday night, then on Monday it'll be cloudy, a good chance of showers and windy, high of 23. Tuesday it'll be sunny and 26. Current weather conditions and the 7-day forecast can be found anytime on your Discover Westman app. I'm Judy Peters.

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1: A mix of sun and cloud today, 29 degrees, the Humidex 37. Today's UV index is 7 or high. Partly cloudy this evening, some scattered showers and thunderstorms with a low of 15. Tomorrow, a mix of sun and cloud, a good chance of showers with a risk of a thunderstorm and windy, a high of 28. Showers for Sunday night, then on Monday it'll be cloudy, a good chance of showers and windy, high of 23. Tuesday it'll be sunny and 26. Current weather conditions and the 7-day forecast can be found anytime on your Discover West Mann app. I'm Judy Peters.
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1: Access your news anytime by downloading the Discover Westman app. I'm Becker Schmidt with your local news update. Speed puzzling is taking off a breakneck speed across the province. The Manitoba Speed Puzzlers following went from just a handful to over 400 members in just 1 year. At last month's regional championships in Winnipeg, they had 40 individual competitors, 30 pairs, and 20 teams of four, this being the very first championship competition for speed puzzling in Manitoba. Founding member for Manitoba, Rebecca Bence-Waddell, shares how to get involved.
2: The first thing is just to join our Manitoba Speed Puzzlers Facebook group. We'll be announcing our schedule events for the next year shortly, and there will be a variety of events for people to join in on. We have also come out to Brandon and done an intro to speed puzzling class where we actually taught skills and how to do speed puzzling. So we did three of those classes this past year. That's the Manitoba Speed Puzzlers hosted that.
1: Brandon resident Kirsty Williams claimed championship status at Manitoba's regional competition, completing a 500-piece puzzle in 40 minutes, but beat that time in Edmonton. Williams finished a 500-piece puzzle in under 30 minutes and is headed to Spain for the world's competition next month. Canadian honey is included on the latest U.S. tariff list and is subject to a 50% import tariff, a move that industry groups say could have major consequences for Canadian beekeepers who rely heavily on the U.S. market. This is particularly important for Manitoba and other prairie provinces, which account for a large share of Canada's honey production. Brandon University's communications director Grant Hamilton manages a beehives at Brandon U. He says these latest tariffs add to the challenges that beekeepers are already facing.
3: Bees in general in the last few years have really been struggling. Honeybees in particular, like apiarists, are losing hives over the winter. There are mites that affect the bees that make it more difficult for the bees to get through the winter. And honey, of course, is now one of the products that is subject to tariffs. And the U.S. is one of the big export markets for Canadian honey. So I know that beekeepers are sometimes the less appreciated side of agriculture.
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0: Monday night, then on Monday it'll be cloudy, a good chance of showers and windy, high of 23. Tuesday it'll be sunny and 26. Current weather conditions and the 7-day forecast can be found anytime on your Discover Westman app. I'm Judy Peters.
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6: A mix of sun and cloud today, 29 degrees. The Humidex, 37. Today's UV index is 7 or high. Partly cloudy this evening, some scattered showers and thunderstorms with a low of 15. Tomorrow, a mix of sun and cloud, a good chance of showers with a risk of a thunderstorm and windy. A high of 28. Showers for Sunday night, then on Monday it'll be cloudy, a good chance of showers and windy, high of 23. Tuesday it'll be sunny and 26. Current weather conditions and the 7-day forecast can be found anytime on your Discover Westman app. I'm Judy Peters.

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4: A mix of sun and cloud today, 29 degrees, the humidex 37. Today's UV index is 7 or high. Partly cloudy this evening, some scattered showers and thunderstorms with a low of 15. Tomorrow, a mix of sun and cloud, a good chance of showers with a risk of a thunderstorm and windy, a high of 28. Showers for Sunday night, then on Monday it'll be cloudy, a good chance of showers and windy, high of 23. Tuesday it'll be sunny and 26. Current weather conditions and the 7-day forecast can be found anytime on your Discover Westman app. I'm Judy Peters.
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1: Get the news you need when you need it by downloading the Discover Westman app. I'm Parker Schmidt. Here's what's making local news this hour. The U.S. administration announced a 50% tariff on the list of Canadian goods, and natural honey was specifically named among the affected products. Despite honey having previously been exempt under CUSMA, communications director from Brandon University, Grant Hamilton, manages the university's beehives on top of one of their campus buildings. He says the U.S. is one of the big export markets for Canadian honey, which is particularly important for Manitoba and other prairie provinces, which account for a large share of Canada's honey production. Hamilton says the new tariff adds more challenges to raising bees, a critical pollinator for prairie crops. Speed puzzling has taken Manitoba by storm after the launch of the first speed puzzling organizations here in the province. Founder of the Manitoba Speed Puzzlers Group, Rebecca Benswedell, says they started with just a handful of interested puzzlers about a year ago to now over 400 followers on their Facebook page. She says there are now many opportunities to join or start your own speed puzzling event.
2: I was quite shocked to see how many people are now, like, especially for fundraisers for different communities that host speed puzzling events, and you can just sign up. Usually they're pairs or teams, so you can go with some friends, have fun, give it a try in a low-pressure situation. If you would like to learn more about it, come to one of our in-person events. We'd be happy to, you know, mentor you, kind of teach you, let you join in.
1: Manitoba Speed Puzzlers have organized tutorial workshops in Brandon to learn the tricks of the trade when stepping into puzzling competitions. 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
3: Tuition,

0: Tomorrow, a mix of sun and cloud, a good chance of showers with a risk of a thunderstorm, and windy. A high of 28. Showers for Sunday night. Then on Monday, it'll be cloudy, a good chance of showers, and windy. High of 23. Tuesday, it'll be sunny and 26. Current weather conditions and the 7-day forecast can be found anytime on your Discover Westman app. I'm Judy Peters.
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0: This weekend on Made in Manitoba, it's a return visit from Winnipeg's Robert Pastrick.
1: The former band teacher and multi-instrumentalist has released his 12th album, A Little Bit More, the follow-up to the acclaimed After the Rain, released just last year.
0: This is Robert's second album with vocals, and as we'll hear during the conversation, he's possibly turned the page on his previous instrumentals-only projects.
1: Building on the sound and spirit of his previous works, A Little Bit More continues his evolving musical story.
0: We're happy to have Robert Pastrick back on Made in Manitoba, and we kick off this latest episode after this.
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0: Well, it's great to have you back, Robert, Tomato Manitoba. And I was actually checking before we started. It's been a little less than a year since we last chatted, and that was on the heels of your last album release, After the Rain, which came out in August of last year. So, you know, generally speaking, how have you been since then?
1: Well, thank you for having me on your show, Chris. I appreciate that. And I mean, wonderful. And I've had a great almost a year now since the release of that first album and the release of my new album on June the 26th this year. So I've been doing fantastic.
0: You know, After the Rain was your first vocal album. We talked about that pretty extensively on your last appearance on Made in Manitoba. So what led you to stick with vocals for your new album a little bit more?
1: That album, After the Rain, exceeded my wildest dreams. It was accepted and played on hundreds and hundreds of radio stations worldwide. It was unbelievable. Like Europe, Africa, Australia, Indonesia, South America, Japan, all over. And so why stop something or why try something different? This formula seemed to work, and I just pursued it again and put out another album.
0: How do you feel your vocals have grown on this album compared to After the Rain? If you had to compare the two, where do you see the growth?
1: I think this album is a little more mature. And what I mean by that is I'm a little more vocal forward in this one. I'm a little more confident in my vocals. In the new album, I have a lot more harmonies, a lot more background vocals, and a lot more add-ons. I also play or add a lot more instruments like classical guitar, different vintage keyboards, orchestral strings, orchestral brass with a lot of background vocals, just to name a few. And as a point of interest to you and the listeners out there, I play all the organic and virtual instruments, sing all the parts, play everything on it. So it's all me.
0: One thing I'm realizing now, Robert, that I didn't ask you the last time we chatted is how you prepare your voice to record these albums. Again, coming from that context that it's still a somewhat new part of your musical tapestry, if you will.
1: That's very interesting, because what I do is follow a few vocal coaches on Instagram, and they give so many suggestions of how to prepare your voice and how to just work your voice, exercise it all the time, because it is a muscle. And so I do that. I don't do it after the album is completed. I do it a couple months before, continually, almost every day. And I find that really helped for this album. I didn't do as much prior. But this, I thought it really helped on this one. That gave me that little bit of a push and confidence to keep going.
0: You know, looping back to the fact that you are a multi-instrumentalist, what fills your bucket about having the opportunity to bring all of those talents forward in an album?
1: I'm very fortunate that I can pick up and play a lot of different instruments. And don't forget, I used to be a band teacher, junior high band teacher, for a couple of years, and that helped a lot. I mean, going through university, you actually had to pick up all the band instruments and play them. And so I really enjoy doing that. I can add my own personal taste, my own flair. Everything is from me, from my heart, what I hear in my head as we're running through these tracks and adding different parts.
0: You know, I read that you feel your new album a little bit more builds on the sound and spirit of your previous work. So how do you feel you've built on what you had already released?
1: Well, I think it goes back to that answer I gave before, the maturity of it. And I just think that was the biggest thing. That first album, there was an album of 10 songs, and so was the second one. I completed it, but after that, I thought I still had some more in me to give, to continue on with that album. And so this is the new album is a reflection of the old one, but with a lot of new, different ideas in there.
0: Tell us a little bit about the title, A Little Bit More.
1: A Little Bit More is actually the first song in there, so the title track. And when we were deciding the title, Al Huney and myself, who does my mastering, we were looking at, what do we call it, You Girl? Do we call it something else? But A Little Bit More can be construed as here's After the Rain, and now there's a new album out, so we're doing a little bit more. So Robert Pastor's playing out a little bit more. And that's how that album name came about, just that. And it became the title track.

0: The title track from Robert Pastrick's new album, A Little Bit More, on tonight's Made in Manitoba.
1: We're showcasing the Winnipeg artist's 12th album with more music and conversation to come after the break, starting with where he finds the inspiration and creativity to be such a prolific musician.
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0: Now, to have two albums come out so quickly, one after the other, and again, I remind folks that you were and are a very prolific musician and composer. You've released many albums over the years, but for me, as a non-musician, to have two vocal albums, a total of 20 songs, so close together, what was it like doing that? You know, how did you find the creativity to get that all put together?
1: Sometimes that even boggles my mind, that how that comes and where that those ideas come from. It's just me doodling around on a piano or guitar or whatever instrument, and all of a sudden these different chord progressions form, and from those I hear a song in my head, and the song just develops from there. But a lot of times too, like I'll be doing something outside, shoveling the snow or cutting the grass, and I hear in my head, I hear this little bit of a melody, some words come out, a couple little words that'll be good for a chorus, and that just comes out. So I'm very lucky that I can do that, and I'm very blessed.
0: Did you have some of the songs that landed on After the Rain already written, or did they all come to mind and were created after the release of After the Rain?
1: All came after the release.
0: Wow.
1: I gave it a chance break and did my due diligence of contacting many, many radio stations, and then they all just came from then. Yeah. And right now I'm working on my next album. I'm three deep right now in songs. So
0: when we look at a little bit more, what are some of the themes or experiences, you know, maybe the inspirations that the songs are exploring?
1: Well, each song really has a unique story. And I think as a musician or songwriter, you try to convey that story to your listening audience. And I'm hopeful that people will listen to this and reminisce back to past life experience, good or bad, and then realize that sometimes life will surprise you when you least expect it. And this journey we are going in happens to go in somewhere you never dreamed possible.
0: So we've touched on this a fair bit already, but, you know, since 2018, you've now released, I believe, 12 albums. If we include a little bit more, you just mentioned you're working on Lucky 13 right now. You know, to say that's prolific, in my opinion, would be an understatement. What is fueling this creativity? It does come to me that it's a very organic process for you. Like you said, you're shoveling snow, a tune pops in. But it just seems so amazing to me that one person can do this this kind of thing. It really is a gift.
1: It truly is a gift, and I'm very fortunate that I can do it and I'm able to do it. There's nothing more I can say about that than it's just something that I'm born with, and I'm very lucky I can still do it, and I'm putting them out, and I'll keep doing it as long as I can.
0: So like you teased us, you're already working on another album. You said it was a third, which makes me think there's going to be more vocals on this album. Is that correct, Robert?
1: All vocals. It'll be a continuation again of After the Rain, a little bit more, and we'll see what this new one will be called.
0: Do you feel a calling to go back to those instrumental roots at all, or do you feel maybe you've turned the page on that particular part of your music career?
1: I do sometimes feel that way, and but I've already done 10 albums that with instrumental only. Although a lot of the radio stations that I'm dealing with request and have gone back and are playing a lot of my old albums instrumental wise, so. For me right now, I'm really enjoying the vocal part of it. It's a new inspiration for me, and it's just fueling the fire to keep going. So I'll keep it that way for the next little bit.
0: So take us through what's next for you, Robert. Again, A Little Bit More came out at the end of June. We're already talking about the next album, but how do you see the musical part of your life evolving here over the next, say, 6 to 12 months?
1: It'll continue as it's going, continue writing. And I do other interviews like we're doing right now. I just did one in Granada, Spain. So there's always people calling to do an interview. So that'll keep going. And just trying to make new contacts in the music business to have my music played, heard through different audiences. And we'll see how it goes from there.
0: And do I dare ask when we could expect this next album, or is that being a little too forward of me, Robert?
1: I don't think that's too forward. I'm hoping I can get it out prior to Christmas, like end of October, November. That's what I'm hoping, but you know, I think it might end up being into January, but I'm hoping, I'm really pushing for that date, so that'll be good.
0: Well, you know, I think we can cut you a little slack. 3 albums in 30 months or so, you know, we might be able to give you a little breathing room.
1: Thank you. Thank you very much.

0: Wrapping up tonight's Made in Manitoba with Winnipeg's Robert Pastrick, that was the song Someone Like You.
1: Tonight we showcased music from his 12th album, which came out less than a year after his 11th, which was his first vocals project.
0: His new album is titled A Little Bit More, and if you missed it, he's already several songs into his next project, Lucky Number 13.
1: 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I'm Chris Sumner, and he's Act Rieger. Until next week at the same time, good night.

0: They are counting on you to get them there. 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
5: I'm Parker Schmidt with your local news, streaming now through the Discover Westman app. Brennan University has 5 beehives on top of one of the roofs, and their 18th Street campus, with approximately 50,000 honeybees making honey from the pollen collected within the city of Brandon, but also from some surrounding fields like canola and flax. Brandon U Communications Director Grant Hamilton is also one of the beekeepers of the BU hives.
6: And you may think of flowers like in your garden or in your vegetable patch, but to a bee, a flower could also be something that we don't even perceive as humans. Like what comes before a pine cone on a pine tree is a little tiny flower. And so you can get sort of those piney notes in some of the honey. And I find that really fascinating, the sheer variety of honey that bees can make depending on what's in season or where they find their flowers.
5: Brennan University sells honey from their own hives at the campus bookstore. For those who love to puzzle, but also love a good challenge, you might be interested in joining the Speed Puzzler phenomenon, where it's a race to be the first to finish your puzzle, in a room full of fellow puzzlers. Founder of the Manitoba Speed Puzzlers, Rebecca Benz-Waddell, attended the Canadian Nationals competition in Edmonton and got hooked.
7: I went to the Nationals. When I came back, I decided I'm just going to go for it. And so I booked a room at a community center. There were two other Manitobans that I knew that had gone to Nationals. We brought all our puzzles together and I put it out in a puzzle swap group and we had 16 people come. And that's where Manitoba Speed Puzzlers began. We did all the national puzzles and then from there we started hosting in-person events and now we have almost 400 people in our Facebook.
5: Visit the Manitoba Speed Puzzler Facebook page for upcoming events. 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
9: A mix of sun and cloud today, 29 degrees, the Humidex 37. Today's UV index is 7 or high. Partly cloudy this evening, some scattered showers and thunderstorms with a low of 15. Tomorrow, a mix of sun and cloud, a good chance of showers with a risk of a thunderstorm and windy, a high of 28. Showers for Sunday night, then on Monday it'll be cloudy, a good chance of showers and windy, high of 23. Tuesday it'll be sunny and 26. Current weather conditions and the 7-day forecast can be found anytime on your Discover Westman app. I'm Judy Peters.
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1: Partly cloudy this evening, some scattered showers and thunderstorms with a low of 15. Tomorrow, a mix of sun and cloud, a good chance of showers with a risk of a thunderstorm, and windy, a high of 28. Showers for Sunday night, then on Monday it'll be cloudy, a good chance of showers and windy, high of 23. Tuesday it'll be sunny and 26. Current weather conditions and the 7-day forecast can be found anytime on your Discover Westman app. I'm Judy Peters.
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2: Insight for Living is proud to present Paws and Tails. Howdy, and welcome to Wildwood. We are well into the summer months now. The temperature is going up, and hard as it is to believe, all the kids in town are secretly starting to look forward to going back to school. This afternoon, CJ and Papa Chuck are on the road to make another delivery to another town deep in the heart of Wild Mountain.
4: Okay, next trip, I'm bringing a pillow to sit on. Ouch.
5: Not a bad idea. This was supposed to be a shortcut. I've never been through here before. I had no idea the road would be this bad. Hang on!
4: Oh, that didn't sound good.
5: Was it? Go ahead and get out. I gotta change a flat tire.
4: Can I have a drink?
5: Catch.
4: How can you have lived all your life in these mountains and never been on this road before?
5: It's a big mountain range, CJ.
4: It's weird here. There's no birds, not even any bugs. Pretty bad when a place is so crummy that bugs don't even come around. You should see this ravine. It's like a desert surrounded by mountains.
5: Stay off the edge, CJ.
4: I'll be careful. I wish I could fly. If I could fly, I'd only land to eat and sleep.
2: While CJ was standing on the edge of a sandy slope, pretending to fly, the sand under his boot moved. Before he had any idea what was happening, CJ was sliding down that sandy slope like he was sledding down a snowy hill.
5: CJ!
2: That sandy slope just kept going and going. There was nothing either of them to do except just wait and see where CJ stopped. That cub went all the way to the bottom of the ravine.
5: You okay?
4: I'm fine. I didn't think I'd ever stop. I'm coming up. This isn't gonna work. The sand just slides away. I'll never get up this way.
5: I don't see any other way out. Do you?
4: No. Cliffs all around. Do you have a rope in the truck?
5: I do, but it's not nearly long enough. I'll have to go back to town and get more. A lot more.
4: Well, how long will that take?
5: I don't know. A couple of hours? Any other ideas?
4: I guess not.
5: You gonna be okay down there?
4: Oh, yeah. I might be bored out of my mind, but I'll be okay.
5: Here, I'll send the canteen down. I'll be back as soon as I can.
4: Okay. Got it.
2: Back in town, Tiffany Rockler, the daughter of Mr. Rockler, the richest man in town, is doing what she has always done every day since she moved to Wildwood. She is checking for mail at the post office. Now, sure, the mail would be delivered to the hotel where she lives, but for the kind of letter Tiffany's waiting for, that would just be too long to wait.
6: Afternoon, Miss Tiffany.
7: Good afternoon, Mr. Mendelson. Anything today?
6: Well, let me take a look here. How many of these letters have you gotten since you've come to Wildwood?
7: Two. Just two.
6: Well, I'm sorry to say that now it's three.
7: I've got one? Oh, really?
6: Here you are, dearie. Enjoy.
7: Thank you. Now, remember...
8: No one will ever hear about it from me. It's still our little secret.
7: Thank you. Thank you so much, Mr. Mendelsohn.
8: Poor child. Hope it's good news.
2: Tiffany ran out of the post office with that letter pressed to her heart. She shot down the alley and found an old crate to sit on and examined the envelope like it was a piece of fine art.
7: She's in Morocco. Maybe we will live in Morocco.

0: The fragile heart of this little cub was broken.
1: Mama! I want to be with you! Why can't I be with you? I'm trapped. I am alone.
2: Tiffany!
1: Oh my God.
2: Are you all right?
1: Marcia, leave me alone! Stop. Don't leave. No, I'm not all right. Finally, today, I get a letter from her. And she won't send for me.
2: Who won't?
1: My mother.
2: Oh my. I'm so sorry.
1: I miss her so badly.
2: I know you do, Tiffany. It's okay.
1: We used to get up early in the morning and we would have tea on the veranda. Just talking. Nothing terribly important. You know, just girl talk. Sometimes on special days, she would make the most wonderful cookies.
2: Really? What kind?
1: A special kind. You've never heard of them. Chocolate crinkles.
2: With powdered sugar sprinkled on the top.
1: You've had them?
2: My mom and I make them too. On special days. We love them.
1: I do too. Oh, I would give anything to taste one right now.
2: Tiffany, we have something in common.
1: I guess we do.
2: You know, when my heart breaks, the best thing for me to do is to get together with my friends and share with them how I feel. And sometimes we go on a walk and look at the mountains and ocean and to see the beauty of it all. It helps me to know
1: that... She won't send for me. I am alone. I am completely alone. It'll be months now. Maybe another year, and I will have to stay here in this... wretched little backwater train stop. How's that for sharing my feelings?
2: Don't you feel better now?
1: Oh, no.
0: Well, old CJ has been trying to make the best of a bad situation.
3: No,
0: he's tried to make a sandcastle, but it was so dry the sand wouldn't stay where he put it.
3: This is nuts. I hate this place.
0: In exasperation, CJ spun around and sat on top of his failed sandcastle. As he did, he saw eyes. Lots of eyes staring at him from behind the rocks.
3: Oh boy, this is not good. This is not good at all.
4: We'll be right back with more Paws and Tails after this.
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7: Thanks for waiting. Now let's get back to Paws and Tails.
0: The eyes belong to a bunch of the raggediest bunch of creatures you've ever seen. They very slowly came out from behind the rocks. They were about twice the size of a raccoon, but they are not raccoons. They looked sick and gaunt. And to tell you the truth, they look like bones with too much skin on them. The other distinguishing thing about them is that each and every one of them had a round clay pot about the size of a pie plate hanging around their necks from a string.
8: Are you dangerous?
7: Me? No. Are you?
8: Goodness, no. How did you get here?
7: I fell. Came sliding down from the road up there.
8: There's a road up there?
7: Yeah. One of those shortcuts you'd be better off not taking at all.
8: Shortcuts?
7: How do you get out of here?
9: We've never been out of here.
7: Ever?
9: Ever. We've been here for generations.
8: There is no way out.
7: Well, there will be in a couple of hours. Papa Chuck, my friend, is coming back with a long rope, and we can all climb out.
8: Climb out? No, we can't do that.
7: Why not?
9: Albert, it's 2 o'clock.
10: Finally.
8: It's 2 o'clock.
7: What happens at 2 o'clock?

0: It's time to drink water.
1: Why do you drink water at 2 o'clock?
2: It helps to ration it out.
1: So you don't have much water.
2: We don't. So we only drink at 9, 2, and 9 at night.
0: That was good.
2: Very good.
1: You're done? You couldn't have had more than a sip.
2: It's all we have.
1: Well, here, have some of mine.
0: What is that?
1: It's a canteen of water.
2: Is it full?
1: It sure is. Here, have some.
2: I've never seen anything like that. I would like a drink.
3: Mortimer!
1: It's okay. Here, hold out your jug.
0: Look at it. It's crystal clear.
2: That's enough, thank you. Oh my. Oh my. It isn't bitter or dirty.
4: I would like a drink. Beyonce.
2: Can I have some more, please?
1: There's plenty for everyone.
5: Tiffany has found her way home and into her very large bed. Her father's staff then did what they always do when Tiffany feels poorly. They sent for a doctor. Not Doc Lowell, mind you. A specialist from Frontera.
6: Well, Tiffany, you don't seem to have a fever.
7: I told you that myself.
6: Everything. Temperature, heart rate, skin color. Everything seems normal. There doesn't seem to be anything wrong with you.
7: How can you say that? How can you stand there and tell me that I am fine?
6: Every patient I have ever had...
7: Did you go to medical school? I am not like every patient you've ever had. I'm not like any patient you've ever had. I am a Rockler. I am a category unto myself. You must be a fool. There most definitely is something wrong with me, and if you don't think so, then you're fired.
6: I stand corrected. There is clearly something wrong with you.
7: I should say so!
6: Keep this compress on your forehead and try to get some rest. I'll be back shortly.
7: Idiot! I can't rest. I am ill! I have a broken heart. How can I ever rest? I may never rest again. Oh, what is going on?
3: You must be Tiffany Rockler. I'm the doctor.
7: I didn't think you'd be here till tomorrow. Are you the specialist?
3: I should say so. And today the specialist is having a 2-for-1 special. If I take out your tonsils, I'll take out your appendix for free.
7: What?
3: It was just a joke, sweetheart.
7: What is your name again?
3: Oh, yes. I'm Dr. Manchestinovich. Sit back. You look terrible.
7: Yes. Yes, I do. No one else thinks so, but I do.
3: What do they know? I'm a doctor, and I think you look terrible. I can say it with authority because I spent many years training at the doctor place.
7: Medical school?
3: Medical school, of course. Medical school. How could that? I'm going to need to give you some tests.
7: The nurse took my temperature.
3: Oh, yeah. A thermometer is fine for some things, but not for what you have.
7: What is that?
3: This is a solometer. Place this end here over your heart.
7: What does a solometer do?
3: Now sit very still while I look down deep into the... Oh, my goodness, this is terrible!
7: What?
3: My socks don't match! Oh, hate it when I do that.
7: What kind of a doctor are you?
3: Oh, my goodness. My dear, your soul. I've never seen anything like it before.
7: What is it?
3: I have never in my years of practice seen such a high level. My dear, you have foolish pride syndrome.
7: What?
3: It would seem that you've been gorging on shallow praise, possibly for years. Do you pressure or intimidate others into saying nice things about yourself?
7: No. Almost never. Maybe.
3: Mm-hmm. Here, put this strap around your head. Good. Hold it there.
7: What will this do?
3: Just as I thought. Would you look at this dial? Amazing. Amazing!
7: What is it?
3: You've got a terribly low level. And of course, that's what would have to happen with the foolish pride syndrome.
7: What?
3: You have almost no love levels.
7: That's not true. I have a lot of love. I love my mother and my father.
4: Of course you do, sweetheart, but this test tells us how much love you have coming in. The foolish pride syndrome is blocking the inflow of love. The very thing you need most you're not getting. You're not letting others love you.
7: But I...
4: Oh, this is bad. This is the worst I've seen. Worst I ever heard of. Hey, I wonder if this could get me into a medical journal. This could be big.
7: Do you have medicine for me?
4: Why? Are you not well?
7: I have foolish pride syndrome and low love levels!
4: Yes, yes, of course. All that to say that your soul is very sick. You don't need medicine for that.
7: You said it is serious.
4: I'd say it's critical. But medicine won't do you any good for this. It's quite simple, really. God has a lot of healing planned for you. Cause, as I mentioned before, you really are a mess.
7: Okay, I got that.
4: Yes, well, you need to have some things healed first, before deep healing can begin. The first thing God wants to heal you of is loneliness.
7: Yes, I could use some of that.
4: Well, for that to be healed, you need to give up your foolish pride.
7: Okay, how? How do I get that fixed?
4: You don't fix it. You get rid of it. Let it go, sweetheart. Quit protecting yourself by being mean all the time. Let others get to know who you truly are. You need to find a friend or friends that you can tell your thoughts and fears to.
7: I can't do that.
4: Why not?
7: If people really knew who I was on the inside, they would...
4: Not like you?
7: Well, yes.
4: Sweetheart, that's happening anyway, isn't it?
7: But it's on my terms. It feels... It's just safer to just... be mean.
4: That's why your soul is shriveling up inside. Some will decide they don't like you, but some will. God has a gift here for you, but you have to take it. He has good friends out there just waiting. I know he does.
7: Do you really know?
4: Of course I know. I'm a doctor. I think I know everything. You have to be open with your friends and let them know you. God will use them to be the start of your healing. To not accept this gift from God would be... What's the medical term? Nuts! You'd have to be nuts not to accept this healing. You cannot get better until you humble yourself and let others know you.
7: I need to let others know me?
4: Your foolish pride is making you sick. It's a prison you've made for yourself. It feels safe, but God has better for you. He has freedom for you, healing. You must get rid of this foolish pride. You must, at all cost, no matter how scary it may feel, you must let it go.
8: Tiffany, are you asleep?
9: What?
7: What? You?
9: What you what?
7: What? You?
9: What are we talking about?
7: I just... Oh, I had the strangest...
9: Well, I just wanted to see how you were doing, and I wanted to invite you over to my house tonight for a cookie party. The whole club will be there. Well, it's nothing fancy like you're used to, but we'll bake chocolate crinkles and sugar cookies, and we'll just have fun. You know, just friends.
7: Really? What? Do you all just... what do you do at one of these little get-togethers?
9: Well, we just, you know, we play and bake and eat and tell stories and talk, you know, normal stuff.
7: I've never been to a party like that. What will I talk about?
9: Well, like what you did today and what you like and what you think about school and church and stuff. You know, just be yourself.
7: What do I wear?
9: Just normal play stuff.
7: Marcia.
9: Oh, yeah. An old pair of overalls.
7: Overalls?
9: Or whatever you want.
7: Yeah. Okay. I guess that's what I need to do. Yeah, humble myself. Be myself. In overalls, no less. I'd be happy to come to your cookie party.
10: I have never tasted anything so good.
4: Wonderful. I can't remember the last time I wasn't thirsty.
11: You're kidding.
12: Well, we best get back to the falls.
11: The falls? You have a waterfall?
10: Yes. It is our source of water. Hope Falls. We've counted on it generation after generation. You can put some water back in your canteen. Follow me.
5: Well, CJ followed that little group of creatures to the source of their very survival. Hope Falls.
11: This is it? This is Hope Falls?
12: Yes, it is. Here, let me run some water back into your canteen.
11: It seems kind of brown.
10: Yes, this time of year it gets like that. It's bitter at first, but you get used to it.
11: You all need to climb out with me. About a mile south is a lake, and you can drink all you want, and swim, and even splash around till you're tired. Then you can nap on the grass, wake up, and start all over.
2: What's a lake?
10: What's swim?
2: Anybody ever heard of a lake before?
10: I don't know.
11: You just have to believe me. This is not the way you have to live. Any time now, a rope will come down, and you can all come up with me.
10: We never leave Hope Falls. It is the only thing we can trust. We must drink every few hours, or we will die.
11: You won't die, because there is a lake up there. I don't want to be rude or anything, but you all seem like you are not very healthy. You haven't had enough to drink, ever. And your Hope Falls? It's a dirty little trickle of bitter water.
10: Somebody say that.
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10: Oh, my.
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11: I'm here, Papa Chuck. I've got some others that'll be coming up, too.
4: No, there is not. No one is going with you.
18: Maybe we should send someone to see.
4: No, I will not send anyone to their death.
11: You're not thinking about this clearly. There is a whole world out there. Trees, grass-covered hills, lakes, and streams. You think it is safe to stay here, but this place, even your Hope Falls, is a prison.
4: How dare you! Hope Falls has kept us alive for generations. How dare you call it a prison?
18: Albert, think about it. There's evidence that he's telling the truth. He had more water and better water than any of us has ever seen. He gave it all to us, knowing he could just get more from his lake. And look at him. He's big and healthy and has clearly had enough water to drink for a very long time. The only thing that would keep us down here is our fear.
4: According to this creature, this strange creature, whatever he is, just what are you anyway?
11: What am I? Well, I'm a bear cub. A brown bear cub. What's wrong?
18: We are brown bears, too.
11: You're kidding.
18: Don't listen to him. He's lying.
11: I am not.
18: Look at us. We are sick and shriveled, and we should look like him. We have a good thing in front of us. And why are we hesitating? Because we're afraid.
4: What are you doing?
18: I'm going up.
11: Good for you.
4: You can't leave Hope Falls.
11: It's going to be a hard climb, but I'm right behind you. I won't let you fall.
4: Stop. Cut
18: back. My water jug is getting in the way. I can't make it.
11: You don't need it anymore. Get rid of it. You have to let it go.
4: Turn it off!
11: Look out!
13: Hey!
19: These are delicious! Why have I never had one of these before?
11: More. I need more. Crinkles?
8: Chocolate crinkles. Whoa! I love the sugar cookies, but I adore the chocolate crinkles. What's better, to love or to adore? Oh, I can put a sugar cookie between two chocolate crinkles to make the best cookie in the entire universe.
7: Goose, you crack me up.
19: So, finish, CJ, then what happened?
11: Well, they splashed around for hours until they were exhausted. Now they're trying to talk the others into coming out of the ravine.
8: You mean some wouldn't come out?
11: I know it sounds crazy. Some of them are so afraid, they would rather live with a crummy safe thing instead of have a great new thing.
7: That's like not wanting to get out of prison.
11: I know, that's what I said.
14: So, where's Tiffany?
11: That's just what I was thinking.
7: I thought this party was for her.
9: Well, it's supposed to be. I guess she had something come up.
8: Dumb question time!
11: Oh, all right, dumb question time.
9: Okay, Goose. What is it this time?
8: What is the happiest memory you have where cookies were involved?
14: Cookies?
7: Okay, I'll go first.
5: Well, Tiffany's cookie party was a resounding success. They laughed, ate chocolate crinkles, and got to know each other a little better than before. 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To order a copy of today's program, Let It Go, Let It Go, Let It Go, just log on to pawsandtails.org. Let It Go, Let It Go, Let It Go was written and directed by David Carl. The song, Let It Go, was written by Sandy Howell and Mark Edward Lewis. Music was by Tim Hosman, and our sound designer was Eric Basil. Paws and Tales is an Insight for Living production. On the next Paws and Tales...
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1: 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Welcome to Adventures in Odyssey.

0: Do you realize the Jones and Parker Detective Agency hasn't had a case all week?
1: So?
0: So, it's driving me crazy. Hey, I think we need a new logo. Do you have a piece of paper?
1: Sure. Here.
0: Thanks. Oh, here it is. We need something that will catch everyone's eye on the bulletin board.
1: Emily, what is that?
0: It's my pen.
1: Is that one of those pens that can write in four different colors?
0: Yeah.
1: Can I see it?
0: Sure. What are you doing to it?
1: I'm taking it apart.
0: Why?
1: To see how it works.
0: You are so weird.
1: No, I'm not. There are a lot of kids like me. Somewhere.
0: Yeah, in another universe.
1: Hey.
0: Hey, Matthew. I've got to meet Amber about a lab report, but I'll see you at Wits End in a little while.
1: Okay, I'll see you later, Emily. Who's there?
2: In here.
1: Where are you? This better not be a prank.
2: In the lab!
1: Whoa. Let go, Pete. What's going on in here?
3: Shh.
1: Ryan? Hey, Nelson. Why are you hiding in the lab?
0: We wanted to talk to you.
4: We saw you taking the pen apart.
1: What?
4: The multicolored pen.
1: That's it? What, do you want it? Here.
4: We don't want the pen. You took it apart.
1: Yeah, so?
4: We want to know how it works.
1: It's easy. It has four different ink tubes and... Wait a minute. Why do you care how it works?
4: Nelson says that you're really good at taking things apart and figuring things out. What else have you worked on?
1: All kinds of stuff. Computers, clocks, hair dryers.
4: How about the Turbo X300 laser blaster pinball machine?
1: Wow. That's like the motherlode of all pinball machines. The holy grail. Nobody ever gets to look inside those things.
4: Until now.
5: Meet us at Hagler's Junkyard on Watch Street. Use the door by the back gate, not the front. It has an intercom.
1: You really have a Turbo X300 laser blaster pinball machine? How did you...
4: 4 o'clock this afternoon, and don't tell anybody about this meeting. Got it? Not a word to anyone.
1: Okay.
5: The password is populus quisnum partum quod constructum.
4: Come on, Pete. A password can't be a whole sentence in Latin.
5: I was given the task of coming up with a password, and that's it.
4: Where did you even learn Latin?
5: I got a book at home. You want a different password, then you become the password keeper.
4: Never mind. Okay, Matthew, we'll see you at 4.
1: What? Wait, I don't get it. What are you guys up to? A Turbo X300 laser blaster pinball machine? That's so cool.
0: Okay, let me get this straight. A group of guys want to meet you at a secret hideout to take apart a Turbo X300 laser blaster pinball machine.
1: Mm-hmm.
0: And you're going.
1: Mm-hmm.
0: Why would you do that?
1: Because a group of guys want me to meet them at a secret hideout to take apart a Turbo X300 laser blaster pinball machine. Isn't that enough?
0: Not for most human beings. What if this is some kind of scam?
1: Nah, I know them.
0: Who are they?
1: I can't tell you that.
0: But they invited you because of my pen. I should be allowed to come with you.
1: No, you can't. They told me not to tell anyone, and I... Oh, I just told you. Oops. Let's drop the subject.
0: Too late. Where are you meeting them?
1: I've already said too much.
0: You'll need backup.
1: This isn't one of your mysteries to solve. Don't do anything. I mean it. Oh, it's time. I better go. Don't follow me.
0: I'll think about it.
6: Who is it?
1: Populus quisnam partum quod constructum.
6: Come in.
4: How did you remember the password?
1: I think I have a phonographic memory.
5: Phonographic? I've never heard of that.
1: If I hear it, I can usually remember it.
0: See? He really belongs in this club.
5: Maybe.
1: So what kind of club is it? And why do you meet in a junkyard?
4: Step through this door and you'll see.
1: Whoa.
4: Welcome to our headquarters, Matthew.
1: Wow. Look at all this stuff. Is that a genuine antique Burke & Sons cash register?
4: Uh-huh.
1: And a 1956 National Business Company copying machine?
4: Yep.
1: Whoa. And there's a Taurus lawnmower from, 1977, right?
0: 1978. The grass catcher is on the back rather than the side.
1: You've got microwaves, blenders, electric pencil sharpeners. This must be where machines go when they die.
5: And here's the pasty resistance. The Turbo X300 Laser Blaster Pinball Machine. And we only have it for a week. Then Mr. Hagler has to hand it over to... whoever deals with broken Turbo X300 Laser Blaster Pinball Machines.
1: That's incredible! So you guys are either superheroes or really bizarre thieves. Which is it?
4: Neither. We're like you, tinkerers. We like taking things apart.
1: Where did you get all this stuff?
5: Mr. Hagler is an old friend of my dad's. Lots of stuff comes in that the average person can't fix. He lets us use his shed to take it apart.
1: Why is it a secret club?
5: Mr. Hagler doesn't want a bunch of kids messing around the junkyard.
4: And he sometimes gets sophisticated stuff in here. He even had an ATM once. The wrong kind of people might use their knowledge for illegal things. That's why we keep it a secret and let in only people we trust.
1: Okay. But I can't believe you didn't tell me about this, Nelson.
0: Did you miss the part where it's secret?
4: Yeah, top secret. To be a part of our club, you have to promise you won't tell anybody about us.
1: Sure.
5: Not just sure, Parker. You have to mean it. If word gets out about our club, Mr. Hagler will throw us out, and we won't have access to all this cool stuff. Got it?
1: I understand. Oh,
0: what? Oh.
1: Nothing. I'm good.
4: Welcome to the club, Matthew. Grab a screwdriver. Let's start on the Turbo X300 Laser Blaster Pinball Machine.
1: Cool.
0: There you are. You've been avoiding me all day.
1: No, I haven't. Why would I do that?
0: Because you knew I was going to ask you about your secret meeting on the south side of Hagler's junkyard, in that gray building with the single window facing the street.
1: You followed me!
0: I'm worried about you. All this sneaking around and secret clubs. Are you sure you can trust these guys?
1: Yes, I trust them. And they trust me.
0: But you don't trust me.
1: I trusted you not to follow me yesterday.
0: I'm looking out for you.
1: Or you're insatiably curious and can't leave things alone. Please, Emily.
0: What's so special about these guys?
1: We like the same kinds of things.
0: Like the Turbo X3000 laser ball thingy?
1: See, you don't even know what it is.
0: I thought we were friends.
1: We are.
0: Really? Then tell me about the club.
1: I can't.
0: Why not? Have I ever blabbed any of your secrets? Like your secret crush on Lorraine Danderfield? I haven't told anyone about that. Yet.
1: Yet? You wouldn't.
0: You obviously don't trust me to keep your secret about the club.
1: You're resorting to blackmail now?
0: It may look like blackmail, but it's really friendship. I want to make sure you're not getting into something dangerous.
1: You're trying to protect me? You think I'm a complete idiot, don't you?
0: I think you're a little naive at times. Prove that you aren't by telling me who's in this club. Or, well, Lorraine. Talk.
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0: on, Pete. You're not still working on that pencil sharpener.
1: It's really an amazing machine.
0: Why don't you come over and check out the pinball machine? Matthew's got the portal for the thermal blast reciprocator open now.
1: You're kidding. I spent 2 hours trying to get into that thing.
2: So this bumper turns the mechanism that triggers the lever there, which pushes the arm that way.
3: Whoa. So from the top, it looks really high-tech and sophisticated, but underneath, it's basic mechanics.
2: Uh-huh. Now over here, next to the loading spring, is a...
1: Wait, guys. I saw something move at the window.
3: What?
0: Who didn't pull the shades?
1: Forget the shades. Somebody's out there.
2: Huh. What was that?
1: Somebody fell into my garbage can booby trap. Let's go.
3: Okay, come out where we can see you.
4: Actually, I was just,
0: Emily?
2: Oh, no.
1: What are you doing here?
3: How did you get over the fence? Did you fall out of that tree?
4: Uh-huh.
1: Ryan, she's got binoculars. She was spying on us.
3: Were you?
4: Look, I was just trying to see...
0: What exactly? How did you know there was anything to see in here?
1: I know the answer to that. Parker.
3: Matthew, did you tell her about us?
4: It's not his fault.
0: Who else did you tell?
2: No one, I promise.
1: Yeah, sure.
4: Don't blame him. It's my fault. I promised I wouldn't follow him here.
3: Like he promised he wouldn't tell? So much for promises.
1: That's it. You're out of the club.
4: Now, wait a minute. No, don't throw him out of the club. I forced him to tell me.
1: Too bad. We have rules.
2: You'd throw me out just like that?
0: We should give him another chance.
2: Yeah.
4: Yeah.
3: You keep out of this. Okay. A week's probation, and then we'll vote to see if you can stay in.
2: A week? But the turbo won't be here in a week.
3: Is this about the club or the turbo?
1: You two better get out of here before Mr. Hagler's dogs come around. They respond violently to the scent of weasels.
4: But he...
2: Forget it, Emily. Let's go.

0: Aren't you gonna say anything?
1: No.
0: If it's any consolation, the club didn't look very interesting. I mean, it's just a lot of junk.
1: That's no consolation.
0: It was stupid for them to make it a secret in the first place. I mean, secrets are reserved for big things, like government intelligence and weapons programs and hiding Christmas presents.
1: Right.
0: What do you want me to say? I was only trying to protect you.
1: Which is another way of saying you don't trust my judgment, Emily. And now you've made it so those guys don't either. Thanks a lot.
0: But I don't...
1: No. It's better if you don't say anything. See ya.
0: No! Wait a minute!
1: What?
0: I was wrong. I'm sorry.
1: Really?
0: Yeah.
1: Now you've thrown me. I didn't expect you to apologize.
0: I'll go even further than that, to make it up to you.
1: Like how?
0: I'll help you get their trust back, before the Turbo X300 laser blaster pinball machine gets taken away.
1: You know how to do that?
0: You bet. It's called Operation Regain Trust. 4 surefire methods to win them back.
1: You've done this before.
0: Oh, yeah.
1: What are the 4 methods?
0: Easy. The first thing you do tomorrow is compliment them.
1: Whoa, Ryan. Cool shirt. Great looking haircut, Nelson. Hey, Pete. Nice backpack.
2: Hey, Parker. Nice try.
1: What else?
0: Gifts. You want to surprise them with gifts.
1: Go on, Ryan. Open it.
3: All right. It's a gumball machine.
1: Wouldn't you just love to figure out how it works?
3: I'd like it more if there were gumballs in it.
1: Compliments, gifts, then what?
0: Acts of service.
1: Would that be like a handheld axe or one of those big log splitters?
0: Acts, Matthew. A-C-T-S.
1: Oh.
0: Help them in ways that they'll appreciate.
1: Surprise!
4: What are you doing, Matthew?
1: Look, I washed your bike.
4: Good job. But that's not my bike.
1: Oh.
5: Wow, my bike's clean!
0: Finally, you have to get them all together and present a passionate speech.
1: A passionate speech.
0: That'll clinch it.
1: Ryan, Pete, Nelson, as you eat your lunch, I want you to digest this little morsel of thought. Over the last few days, I've had time to think. And now, I understand that trust is not something that should be taken for granted. It's a special thing when friends find that they can truly trust each other. And it's a terrible thing when that trust is broken. But I've also learned that friendship is about second chances and forgiveness. I ask that you give me a chance to make up for my mistake. And let me back into the club now. Thank you.
2: Forget it, Parker. It's gone.
1: What is?
2: The Turbo X300 laser blaster pinball machine. They hauled it off yesterday.
3: That's right, so you can drop this whole routine.
2: Yeah, go back to your little detective agency with Emily. And leave us alone.
1: But this wasn't just about the Turbo X300 laser blaster pinball machine.
3: Really? Then why were you working so hard to get back with us now?
1: Well,
3: That's what we thought. Nice speech, though. See you around.
1: Nelson, wait!
4: Sorry, Matthew.

0: thought it was just a speech.
1: I know.
0: I gave them gumball machines.
1: I know.
0: I gave them compliments.
1: I know.
0: I bought them an I'm sorry jumbo cookie.
1: You bought them a jumbo cookie?
0: I ended up eating it, but still.
2: Well, here are your sodas.
1: Thanks.
0: What am I going to do, Mr. Whitaker?
2: About what?
0: I wanted to win back the trust of some guys that I can't tell you about because they're part of a secret club, but they thought I was only doing it because they had this really cool machine to take apart.
1: That's why you want it back in the club, right?
0: No. I mean, the Turbo X300 gave me incentive, but no.
2: The Turbo...
1: It's reasonable for them to think that that's what you were really after.
0: Yeah, I guess.
1: So they don't want you in their goofball club. We can go back to the way things were. I still need a new logo for our detective agency.
0: No. Wait. That's not good enough.
1: We need more than a logo?
0: Forget about the logo. I'm talking about the Turbo X300 Laser Blaster Pinball Machine.
2: Somebody has the Turbo X300 Laser Blaster Pinball Machine? That's a great piece of equipment.
0: But it wasn't the reason I wanted to make it up to them.
2: Oh?
0: I finally met three guys who were interested in the same kinds of things I am. I let them down.
2: Oh, I don't know what you're talking about, but your attitude sounds promising.
0: I broke my word, Mr. Whitaker, and that's bad.
2: Mm.
0: And I shouldn't have tried to make up for it with compliments and presents and doing things for them. There's no shortcut to fixing broken trust.
2: That's true.
0: Which means I'll have to prove myself over time.
1: Oh, you mean we're going to spend days and weeks dealing with this?
0: If that's what it takes.
2: Dealing with what?
1: No. There has to be a better way.
0: There isn't, Emily. You saw it for yourself. We tried everything you said.
1: You tried everything I said.
0: What's that mean?
1: The fifth method. I'll take care of it. I know what to do.
0: What? What are you going to do?
1: Trust me. See you later.
0: Now I'm really nervous.
2: Me too. So what were we talking about?
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7: Hey, Parker, we need to talk.
0: You guys are talking to me?
7: We are now.
8: We had an emergency meeting and voted to let you back in.
0: What?
1: You're back in the club. See you at the junkyard at 4.
0: What? But why?
7: Call it a change of heart.
0: Oh, Emily.
8: We have to go to class.
0: What did she do?
7: We don't know what you're talking about.
0: Come on, guys. You're doing this because of her. What did she do? Threaten you?
7: As if a girl could...
0: She's no ordinary girl. I know that better than anyone. So what was it?
1: She threatened to put photos of us and our headquarters on the web if you weren't allowed back in.
7: Mr. Hagler would throw us out if she did that, so you're back in.
0: Well, I don't accept.
1: What? But you have to.
0: Look, I want back in, but only after I've earned back your trust. Not like this.
7: Suit yourself. But you better tell her to get rid of those photos.
0: I'll take care of it.

0: Hi, Matthew.
1: Hey, Emily.
0: What are you doing here?
1: I wanted to talk to you about the secret club.
0: Oh, that. No need to thank me.
1: Thank you? You just don't get it, do you?
0: Get what? Didn't they invite you back in?
1: Yes, and I turned them down.
0: You what? Why? Do you have any idea how long I had to sit in that tree to get those photos?
1: Haven't you learned anything from this whole experience?
0: Yes. I learned that I was willing to get splinters to make you happy. What friend could do more?
1: You weren't trying to make me happy, Emily. You were trying to make you happy. You wanted things the way they were, and you tried another shortcut to get there. But there aren't any shortcuts in trust and friendship. Don't you understand? Haven't you been listening?
0: I thought you'd be glad, maybe a little grateful. You got what you wanted.
1: No, I didn't. What I wanted was to be friends with people who could trust me. They can't trust me if you're blackmailing them.
0: You're being overdramatic.
1: Seriously, Em. You meddle and make up little schemes and you... I'm wasting my time. See you later.
0: Wait! Wait a minute. You just can't say all that and walk off.
1: Why not?
0: Because it's not true.
1: Which part?
0: The part where I wasn't trying to make you happy. I was. Okay. I'll admit that I was a little jealous at first.
1: You were jealous?
0: Yeah. You joined a club that I didn't belong to, and I didn't want to lose you as my friend.
1: You weren't going to lose me as a friend? Why did you get that crazy idea?
0: It's happened to me before.
1: Well, I wouldn't do that to you.
0: Really? Then I'm sorry I messed everything up.
1: It's all right.
0: So, where does that put you with the club?
1: Back to square one.

0: Oh, hey.
1: I thought I saw somebody creeping around here. What are you doing, Matthew?
0: Leaving this by the door for you. Just pretend you didn't see me.
1: Oh, hold up. What is it?
0: The schematics for the X300. I had a few online connections. It shows how everything works. I know you don't have a machine anymore, but you guys can see what it does. I hope you have fun with it.
1: You don't expect to join in?
0: No. This isn't a bribe or a way to get back. Call it a parting gift. I'm sorry about everything that happened.
1: Interesting. We still have the X300.
0: You do? But I thought...
1: We didn't tell you because... Because we wanted to know if you were acting like our friend to get to a cool machine, or because you really wanted to hang out with us.
0: Oh.
1: The guy who took it away brought it back because he couldn't figure out how it worked. I guess he didn't have the schematic.
0: You just have to know where to look.
1: Yep. You have a knack for that. Here, hold on to the schematics until tomorrow.
0: Tomorrow?
1: Yeah. Be at the club at 4. We'd never be able to figure out how to read them anyway.
0: Okay. Oh, and about Emily.
1: What about her?
0: She was just trying to be a good friend to me.
1: Yeah, we noticed. See you tomorrow.
0: Yeah, tomorrow.
2: Even though it can take a lifetime to earn the trust of a friend, a single bad decision or a moment of betrayal can damage that trust. That's why we have to think carefully about what we do and how it may affect those around us. We should always ask ourselves a few basic questions, like, am I breaking a promise or going back on my word? How would I feel if my friends did to me what I'm about to do to them? Would God be pleased with what I'm about to do? Stop, think, and pray before we say or do anything. That could save us a lot of trouble and keep trust in our relationships. Have you ever hurt a friend and then regretted it later? If you feel like you can share it with me, why don't you just write to me at Adventures in Odyssey, Colorado Springs, Colorado, 80995. In Canada, that address is Box 9800, Vancouver, BC, V6B4G3. 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
4: Partly cloudy this evening, some scattered showers and thunderstorms with a low of 15. Tomorrow, a mix of sun and cloud, a good chance of showers with a risk of a thunderstorm, and windy, a high of 28. Showers for Sunday night, then on Monday it'll be cloudy, a good chance of showers and windy, high of 23. Tuesday it'll be sunny and 26. Current weather conditions and the 7-day forecast can be found anytime on your Discover Westman app. I'm Judy Peters.